It is Evie McKinney and Don't Walk Away. You're on UCB One through the night on a Wednesday morning. It's Brian Furr with you, just approaching 5 minutes past one. And of course, you can check in, say hello to me, let me know where you're listening from, brian@ucb.co.uk. Coming up this hour, we're going to have your night blessing and our UCB word for today. Now though, getting back to the sounds with this, it's Zach Williams, Jesus Loves on UCB One.

You're on UCB1 through the night. It's Brian Furr with you, Brian at UCB.co.uk. That's it. Can check in and say hello. Let me know where you're listening in from. 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And recently, we asked the question, what was the last church message or maybe conversation that made you think really hard? Well, get this. Research suggests that taking part in cultural activity like art exhibitions, theatre, cinema, they can slow biological ageing in later life. However, Stephen Hammersley, part of the team of Faith in Later Life, he suggests this could also apply to church. 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

0: You're on the ECB One through the night on a very early Wednesday morning. It's Brian Farrell with you, and time now to have our ECB word for today. And this morning, it's a focus on healing in the New Testament. Have a listen.
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2: Healing in the New Testament. Find yourself wondering if Jesus is willing to heal you. Let's look at the ministry of Jesus, whom Hebrews 13 verse 8 says is the same yesterday, today, and forever. That means if he did it before, he'll do it again. As you hear the many healings and miracles Jesus performed on a continual basis, it will cause your faith to grow and your expectations to rise. Romans 10 verse 17 reminds us that faith cometh by hearing, and hearing by the word of God. Throughout the Gospels, people with various sicknesses went to Jesus for healing. Some were near death and some were actually dead. There were people with strong faith and others who struggled to believe. All the people Jesus healed were unsaved, as Jesus had not yet purchased salvation on the cross. The keys to every one of these miracles are: 1. Those who were sick made sure they were in the presence of Jesus. 2. They willingly received his word and acted on it. Read about some of the miracles Jesus performed. Firstly, see Matthew 8 verse 14 and 15 for Simon's mother-in-law, healed of a fever. And secondly, the resurrection of Jairus' daughter. See Mark 5 verse 21 to 24 and 35 to 43. Thirdly, the healing of the woman with the issue of blood. See Mark 5 verse 25 to 34. Fourth, a deaf man was healed in Mark 7, verses 32 to 37. Number 5, a severed ear was restored. That's Luke 22, verse 47. And 6, a blind man was healed. See John 9, verses 1 to 41. Jesus never said no to a cry for help and healing. In Matthew 12, verse 15, we're reminded that great multitudes followed him, and he healed them all. And what he did for them, he can do for you if you pray and believe his word.
0: God heals so many. That's the message, isn't it? Our UCB word for today, this Wednesday. 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
1: I have anxiety about everything. I don't know what I want, apparently.

This is Used to Be One. It's Brian Furr with you. Let's have your good news story of the day. And you know what? It's always encouraging to hear about communities turning compassion into action. Now, a local theatre group, Irving Stage Company, they have just presented a £1,200 donation to Cancer Support Suffolk. Now, this was after their production of Calendar Girls earlier this year. And if you know the story of the play Calendar Girls, it's all about a group of friends who rally together after someone they love is diagnosed with cancer. They choose hope, generosity and laughter in the face of hardship. Now, the cast say they could feel the warmth and support from audience at every performance. And now that support has become something more tangible for people living with cancer. Isn't that just a beautiful reminder of what can happen when people use their gifts to serve others? As in Galatians chapter 6, verse 2, it says, carry each other's burdens. A wonderful example of faith, community, and kindness making a real difference.

Alison Ide and Liar on UCB One. Through the night, it's Brian Furr with you. Let's take a listen to new music on the playlist for the month of July. And this next track, it's from Ellie Holcomb. Hank Bentley gets a writing credit on this. I think you're going to like it. It's called Wherever I Go.

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0: You're on UTV One through the night on a Wednesday morning. It's Brian Farr with you. Now, this is perhaps my favourite part of our overnight show because right now, me and you have an opportunity just to meditate on what God might be saying to us. This is our Wednesday night blessing. So for the next few moments, I'd encourage you just to take a few deep breaths, put whatever you're up to the side, and as you listen to this, just quiet yourself. Quiet your mind and just think. Think about how God puts everything together.
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And that was a reading from Danielle, based on Malcolm Duncan's Moment of Meditation and his Night Blessings series of texts. And to find out more about him and his work, head on over to his website, malcolmduncan.co.uk, and we'll have another Night Blessing for you, same time tomorrow.

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It is Dawson Hollow and Euphoria on UCB One Wednesday Overnight Show. It's Brian Furrow with you. We are heading towards our 2 o'clock news. After two, we're going to have our 10-minute Bible talks. Can't wait to share that with you. Now, though, your latest news is right after this.

0: When you call my name, come running. 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
1: Jake Isaac alongside Caleb Hearn, that is Waiting Here. You're on News to Be One Wednesday overnight show. It's Brian Furr with you. Thank you so much for keeping me company into the wee small hours. And of course, you can check in, say hello, let me know where you're listening from, Brian at ucb.co.uk. Coming up this hour, we're going to have our 10 minute Bible talks. And I've also got new music from The Colour on the list as well. Now, though, getting back to sounds with this, it's Caleb Meekum, You Lately on News to Be One.

0: You're on the Yeast to Be One through the night. It's Brian Farr with you. 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Now, The Power of the Story is a brand new book written to mark the 30th anniversary of our Yeast to Be Word for Today. 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

0: You're on UCB One through the night on a Wednesday morning. It's Brian Farr with you. Time now to check in with our 10-minute Bible talks. And this morning, as we journey through the book of Joshua with our friends at the team at 10-minute Bible Talks, we're going to take a moment just to consider our mindsets when it comes to who we think would receive the gospel and who we maybe unconsciously judge as those who would never come to Christ. Well, in Joshua chapter 6, we read the account of Rahab, the prostitute, who had previously assisted the Israelites after they first reached the land of the Canaanites, and as a result, was the only family from her people who was spared. Now, for many, Rahab is perhaps not the first character they'd assume would turn to God. And eventually, she became part of the lineage of Jesus. However, it points again to our preconceptions and to God's power ultimately working in everyone's hearts. You see, salvation is a God-given miracle and nobody is too far gone. Here's our Wednesday Bible Talk.
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4: I'm Keith Simon.
5: When I hear of a celebrity becoming a Christian, my first thought isn't to be thankful, but instead to feel a bit suspicious. I know that's bad, and it says a lot more about me than it does about them, but it's true. I'm just being honest with you. It seems like there are some people that I think are unlikely to become Christians. Let's just take an extreme example from fairly recent history. Do you think Osama bin Laden could become a Christian? He, of course, was the mastermind of 9/11 and someone who didn't like Christians or the West. Or go back into biblical history. Could someone like Judas have repented of their sins and gotten right with Jesus after he had betrayed him? Or let's make it more personal. Who is someone you know that you'd be shocked to find out came to faith in Jesus and started following him? Maybe it's a coworker with a sense of humor that's not safe for work. Or maybe it's the old high school friend that's on their third marriage. Or maybe it's the uber wealthy person who is really into themselves and their own pleasure. Or maybe it's a friend who's very committed to their own religion, whether it's Islam or Judaism or Wicca or atheism. Who is the person in your life that, in your opinion, is the least likely to become a follower of Jesus? Do you know the Bible is full of what you might think of as unlikely converts? People that really no one would have possibly expected would have become a Christian. Like, for example, in Acts chapter 8, we learn about this magician from Samaria. His name is Simon, although I promise he's no relation to me that I know of. He was a deceiver. He claimed to be someone great, and he tried to buy magical power from the disciples. Now, he ended up coming to faith in the gospel. And so we shouldn't think that somebody's arrogance, like Simon's, will forever disqualify him. I mean, the gospel can penetrate through the hardest and most prideful heart. The gospel humbles us. But even Simon the magician became a believer. Or there is the Ethiopian man. He's called the Ethiopian eunuch, and you can also read about his story in Acts chapter 8. He was isolated from other Christians. He was just going back and forth from his home to Jerusalem when God intervened in his life and brought him to faith. I'm sure a lot of people would have said that this Ethiopian eunuch would never come to be a Christian. And yet he did, because even your distance from other Christians can't deter God from working in your heart. Or there's the Roman centurion found in Acts chapter 10. He was a good man, but he was a Gentile. He didn't have any knowledge of the Old Testament story. And yet even those without biblical backgrounds could become Christians. Or how about the Philippian jailer that you read about in Acts 16? He put Paul and Silas in prison. He may very well have mistreated them. And yet even those who persecute Christians could become Christians. God can intervene in anyone's life. Or in Acts 18, we read about a leader of a synagogue. This was a man committed to the Jewish faith who was not at all interested in Jesus. And yet again, God intervenes in his life. So even someone who is of a different religious tradition could come to faith in Jesus. Or how about the people in Caesar's household? We read in Philippians 4 that some of them had come to faith in Christ. Now, here are people who had wealth and power and who hated Christians. In fact, they were serving under Nero, who severely persecuted Christians. And yet, even they came to faith in Christ. Even those who are uninterested in the gospel or opposed to the gospel can become Christians. Maybe the person who is most unlikely to become a Christian was Saul of Tarsus. After he becomes a believer, he goes by the name Paul. And he says about himself that he was the epitome of an unlikely convert. He calls himself the chief of sinners. He was trying to kill Christians. And yet, he became a believer. See, we have to be careful not to prejudge who will or won't become a follower of Jesus, because God is always doing the impossible. He is giving sight to the spiritually blind. He is softening hard hearts. He's convicting people of their sin. Now, all that brings us to our passage in Joshua chapter 6. We read, starting in verse 22, that Joshua had said to the two men who had spied out the land, "Go into the prostitute's house and bring her out and all who belong to her in accordance with your oath to her." So the young men who had done the spying went in and brought out Rahab, her father and her mother, her brothers and sisters, and all who belonged to her. They brought out her entire family and put them in a place outside the camp of Israel. Then they burned the whole city and everything in it. They put the silver and gold, the articles of bronze and iron, into the treasury of the Lord's house. But Joshua spared Rahab the prostitute with her family and all who belonged to her, because she hid the men Joshua had sent as spies to Jericho, and she lives among the Israelites to this day. So you can add Rahab the prostitute to the list of unlikely converts. She was, of course, a prostitute. She was a Canaanite. Prostitutes lived an immoral life, and Canaanites were the enemies of God's people. Most of us would have written Rahab off. We would have prejudged her and determined that she would never follow Yahweh. We would have never invited her to church. We might not have even prayed for her. She was just too far away from God. But here's the problem with that kind of thinking. During Jesus' life, he spends time with people like Rahab, prostitutes, and other sinners. Sure, Jesus spends time with all kinds of people, men and women, old and young, rich and poor, religious and irreligious, moral and the immoral. The religious leaders, they get mad at him because they don't like it that he spends time with the people they look down on. He spends time with people whose sin offends them. Here's Luke 15. Now the tax collectors and sinners were all gathering around to hear him, but the Pharisees and the teachers of the law muttered, "This man welcomes sinners and eats with them." They don't get Jesus, do they? They don't get what Jesus is about. They don't get grace. They don't understand that Jesus came to seek and save the lost. So what they do is they accuse him. Matthew 11, "The Son of Man came eating and drinking, and they say, 'Here is a glutton and a drunkard, a friend of tax collectors and sinners,' and they look down on him." But Jesus called a tax collector named Matthew to be one of his 12 disciples. While Jesus was having dinner at Matthew's house, many tax collectors and sinners came and ate with him and his disciples. And when the Pharisees saw this, they asked his disciples, "Why does your teacher eat with tax collectors and sinners?" On hearing this, Jesus said, "It's not the healthy who need a doctor, but the sick. But go and learn what this means. I desire mercy, not sacrifice, for I have not come to call the righteous, but sinners." Now, is Jesus saying that some people are righteous and some people are sinners, and he only came for the sinners and not the righteous? Not at all. He's saying that some people think they're righteous, and some people know they are sinners. Some people are fooled into thinking they are good people and don't need the forgiveness offered in the gospel. And some people feel the weight of their sin, and they cry out to God for mercy. See, everybody needs forgiveness. Everybody needs a savior. Everybody needs Jesus. But only the sick call a doctor, and only the sinners call on a savior. Jesus says in Matthew 21, "I tell you the truth, the tax collectors and the prostitutes are entering the kingdom of God ahead of you." Now, why is that true? After thinking about that statement, C.S. Lewis concluded this. He said, "Prostitutes are in no danger of finding their present life so satisfactory that they cannot turn to God. The proud, the avaricious, which just means greedy, the self-righteous, they're in that danger." So what C.S. Lewis said is that prostitutes and other sinners, they are quicker to turn to Jesus because they know the presence of their sin. They feel the weight of their sin. Do you feel the weight of your sin, or are you in danger of finding your present life in this world so satisfactory that you're in danger of missing out on Jesus? The truth is that every person is unlikely to become a Christian and a Jesus follower because every person is born in sin. Every person is born blind to spiritual truth. Every person has a hard heart toward God. Every person is born God's enemy and deserves God's wrath. That's what makes the gospel so incredible. While we were yet sinners, while we were God's enemies, Christ died for us. See, no one's sin is so great that it can't be forgiven. It's no more of a miracle that Osama bin Laden becomes a Christian than I become a Christian or that you've become a Christian. I'm not saying that Osama bin Laden became a Christian. I truly have no idea, would be in no position to make any judgment about anyone's soul. I'm only saying that the only way anyone can become a Christian is if God changes their heart, and all things are possible with God.
0: And that's our 10-minute Bible Talks this morning. And remember, you can listen back to any of our Bible Talks that have been broadcast within the last 14 days over on our replay service. 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

Friday night at 10, join me, Joel Brown, for the sound of fusion. Come and celebrate the hope we have in Jesus with an energizing and uplifting hour of the very best Christian Afro beats and Afro gospel.

Corcoran and Company, Parking Lot on UCB1. Through the night, it's Bronfar with you right now. Let's take a listen to new music on the playlist. And this next track, it's from the crew at We The Kingdom. It's called Church Music.

0: This is Used to Be One Through the Night. It's Brian Farr with you. Thank you so, so much for keeping me company. Let's take a listen to our record of the week. And I'm delighted to feature Madeline Ray this week. Yes, Madeline is a Christian artist all the way from Pennsylvania, and she began writing songs at the age of just 10 years old. I think you're going to like this. It's Madeline Ray, and her latest release is called Beat Around the Bush.
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all the way from Sweden, that is Lindy and Breathe Again on UCB One. We are heading towards our 3 o'clock news this Wednesday morning. After three, we'll have your Bernie Diamond teaching and his different perspective. Our latest news is right after this.

can't. But I can't, but I can't. That was the first time I fell for Jehovah. He was sitting there on the center of the sofa. Thought that it was funny, but it wasn't really funny. Thought that it was funny, but it wasn't really

Gable Price and Friends, Why Do You Love Me on UCB One through the night on a Wednesday morning. It's Brian Farr with you, just approaching 6 minutes past three. Thank you so much for keeping me company through the night. And of course, you can check in, say hello, let me know where you're listening from, brian@ucb.co.uk. Coming up this hour, we're going to have your Bernie Diamond teaching. Do that around about half past three. And stand by, your fun fact of the day is all about flamingos. I'll let you know more on that right after this. Here's Hyperfenton, Save Me, I Know I Need Saving on UCB1. I know that-

Claire Leslie and 24/7 on UCB One. Through the night, it's Brian Farr with you, and we are with you 24/7. If you do want to check in, say hello to me, brian@ucb.co.uk. That's how you can chat to me. And sometimes I'm in the middle of fixing microphones and lining up music, so if I don't reply to you straight away, don't worry, I will get back to you. brian@ucb.co.uk for that. Stand by, going to give you our fun fact today, which is all about flamingos, right after this. There is

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0: All the way from Ireland, that is the crew at Ren Collective and Vice of My Life. You're on UCB One through the night. It's Branfor with you. 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Did you know this? 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Never knew that, did you? 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Especially when you see a flock of bright pink flamingos together. There you have it. A group of flamingos is called a flamboyance. 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
1: 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If I don't know where I'm

0: Ben Compton and Take Your Time on UCB1 through the night on a Wednesday morning. It's Bronfer with you, just approaching 3:30. Let's have our Bernie Diamond teaching. And this morning, Bernie continues his series, Oh God, I Need a Miracle, Please. And Bernie says, sometimes we think that, well, we have to be perfect to receive a miracle. Never mind that. We desperately need God's supernatural helping hand. And never mind that he's a God of grace and mercy, and we kind of figure that we have to get our act together first. Here's Bernie.
1: There's something about God that I sometimes find difficult to come to grips with. It almost seems as though there's a contradiction. On the one hand, when you read God's word, the Bible, it's pretty clear that God honours those who honour him. In fact, there's a specific verse in the Old Testament that says that. 1 Samuel chapter 2, verse 30. God says, I will honour those who honour me, but those who despise me will be treated with contempt. That kind of makes sense, doesn't it? But then you see God do things, good things, miraculous things, for people who never asked and who never particularly seem to deserve a miracle. And you think to yourself, well, this honouring God and him honouring us is one thing. But sometimes he kind of just zaps people from on high and does amazing things in their lives. Me, on the other hand, well, I just plod along day after day, put up with all the stuff I have to put up with. Clearly, I'm not one of those special people. And clearly, I don't deserve a miracle. So I'll just keep plodding along. Well, maybe today we're going to discover something that will just blow us apart. I want to make something clear before we start talking about miracles today. I am definitely, absolutely, definitely not one of those people that we all look at and go, well, he deserves a miracle. He's one of those Christians that God would definitely bless. Absolutely not. In fact, if I could only show you the total disastrous mess that my life was in when I finally turned it over to God, you'd pick me as one of those people where you'd think, well, God would never want that guy in his kingdom. It's really important for you to understand that. When Bernie Diamond came to Christ, he was just your average punter with his life in a mess. And yet I've seen miracle after miracle in my life since I gave it to Jesus. To be sure, not every miracle that I've asked for, I've received. Sometimes God has different plans. But so often, God stepped in with miracles that I didn't even ask for. For example, I was called to go to Bible college. Now, I went part-time because I was a businessman and I was jetting all over the world all the time. I was always on a plane to somewhere. I said, God, how am I going to make lectures? I mean, I'm never there. This is never going to work. But I just had a deep sense of God's calling. And I took that step to go. And I just felt God saying, you go and I'll figure the rest out. So I embarked on a 6-year part-time degree, a Bachelor of Ministry. Now, I was running an international IT consulting firm. Figure that out. So I took the step. I signed up. Not only did I finish the degree in just 4 years, but I only ever missed one lecture. That was the week that I was in New Zealand on my honeymoon with my now wife. Amazing. Somehow I always made it there. Once, I was sitting on a tarmac in a plane that couldn't take off. It was overseas. They needed to fly in a spare part from another city, and the captain came on and suggested that we may not be able to take off today. I just smiled at myself. I thought, you don't understand. I have a lecture at Bible College at 2 p.m. this afternoon. And sure enough, I walked into that lecture room with just a minute to spare. Or the time that an atheist program director on a huge radio station in Africa agreed to take our programs and air them to a weekly audience of millions of people. Or the time that, well, I could go on. And, you know, the problem with hearing some bloke talking about all the miracles God's done in his life is that to anyone listening, it can be just so disheartening. Well, I haven't seen those sorts of miracles. Isn't it funny how other people's testimonies can do that to us? To tell you the truth, I've been there too. So I want to share a story with you today, a story of a woman who asked Jesus for a miracle and didn't get quite the response that she was looking for. Have a listen. This story comes from Matthew's Gospel, chapter 15, starts at verse 21. Jesus left that place and he went on to the district of Tyre and Sidon. Just then, a Canaanite woman from that region came out and started shouting, "Have mercy on me, Lord, Son of David, my daughter is tormented by a demon." But he didn't answer her at all. And his disciples came and urged him, saying, "Send her away, for she keeps shouting after us." He answered, "I was sent only to the lost sheep of the house of Israel." But she came and knelt before him, saying, "Lord, help me." And he answered her, "It is not fair to take the children's food and throw it to the dogs." And she said, "Yes, Lord, yet even the dogs eat the crumbs that fall from their master's table." And then Jesus answered her, "Woman, great is your faith. Let it be done for you as you wish." And her daughter was instantly healed. See, she was a Canaanite. Not an Israelite, not one of God's chosen people, but a Gentile. And the Jews hated the Gentiles. They often called them dogs in those days. But she needed a miracle. And she'd heard about the miraculous things that Jesus had been doing. Maybe she'd even seen one or two. So she comes and kneels before him. Get it? She's lowering herself to a Jew. She's a Gentile. This is a bit like an Irishman bowing down to an Englishman, or an Australian bowing down to a New Zealander, or a Tutsi bowing down to a Hutu. It's an unbelievably amazing thing that she did in public. And Jesus gives her a response that fitted in completely with the animosity between Jew and Gentile. He answered, "It is not fair to take the children's food and throw it to the dogs." That is really rude. She could have been very offended. She could have spat something back in his face. She could have just left. See, she didn't fit the mold for someone who deserved a miracle. But instead, she said, "Yes, Lord, yet even the dogs eat the crumbs that fall from their master's table." She crashed through this test that Jesus was laying out before her, because he wasn't being deliberately rude. He loves her. He's the Son of God. He was wanting to see how she would respond, and she responded rightly. And so Jesus answered her, verse 28 of Matthew chapter 15, "Woman, great is your faith. Let it be done for you as you wish." And her daughter was immediately healed. We can tell ourselves we don't fit the mold for a miracle. We can compare ourselves to other people and think, "Nope, definitely not me." Or we can just say to ourselves, "You know something? I've been asking Jesus for this miracle for years and nothing's happened." And so we can end up just giving up. Or we can listen to this story of the Canaanite woman who just believed in Jesus despite anything and decide that it tells us something about Jesus. With just the smallest mustard seed of faith, we can believe that if she can have a miracle in her desperation, well, I'm just going to believe in Jesus for my miracle too. That's it. No ifs, no buts. Not going to let anyone talk me out of it. Not going to let my circumstances talk me out of it. I'm just going to believe in this Jesus with all that I am. Sometimes he's delayed. The other day, he gave me something I'd been waiting for 3 years. Sometimes he says no to something I've wanted desperately. Like I said, he hasn't given me every miracle I've ever asked for. But on the other hand, I've discovered that when I believe him doggedly and tenaciously for a miracle, I end up seeing more than my fair share.
0: And that's our Bernie Dhamma teaching this Wednesday morning. And if you want to find out more about Bernie and his work, check his website, ChristianityWorks.com. 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Sleep is-

It is Young and Genie on UCB1, just approaching 4:15. It's Bronfer with you. Thank you so much for keeping me company through the night. Let's take a listen to new music on the playlist. And this next track, it's from a brand new voice on UCB1. It's from Bella Santander, and this is called Messy.

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1: Hi, I'm Fred Drummond from Evangelical Alliance. At the end of Colossians chapter 4, Paul's last word to the church is this: remember my chains. He is suffering for standing up for Jesus. And I'm sure if you say to Paul, Paul, would you like sailings that go smoothly? Would you like lots of people of influence just to respond to the gospel? I think he has said absolutely. But that was not his experience. He was writing from being in chains. And it may be it feels to you as if you're in chains. Chains from your heart, chains from your emotion. And you think, God, why is this happening to me? Whether we feel in chains, ultimately, Jesus will break the chains for us.
0: Fred Drummond, part of the team from Evangelical Alliance, with our Wednesday morning message.

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We're heading towards our 4 o'clock news. After four, I'll have your night blessing and our UCB word for today. 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
1: 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Through the night on a Wednesday morning, the 29th of July, you are most welcome in. Just coming up on to 5 minutes past four. And of course, you can check in, say hello to me. Let me know where you're listening in from, Brian at ucb.co.uk. Coming up this hour, we're going to have our night blessing and our UCB word for today. Now, though, getting back to the sounds with this, it's Christian Singleton, All in Time on UCB One.

0: You're on UCB1 through the night on a Wednesday morning. It's Brian Farr with you. Now, this is perhaps my favourite part of our overnight show because right now, me and you have an opportunity just to meditate on what God might be saying to us. This is our Wednesday night blessing. So for the next few moments, I'd encourage you just to take a few deep breaths, put whatever you're up to the side, and as you listen to this, just quiet yourself. Quiet your mind and just think. Think about how God puts everything together.
1: May you be thankful for friendship. 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

And that was a reading from Danielle, based on Malcolm Duncan's Moment of Meditation and his Night Blessings series of texts. And to find out more about him and his work, head on over to his website, malcolmduncan.co.uk, and we'll have another Night Blessing for you, same time tomorrow.

This is Used to Be One Through the Night on a Wednesday morning. It's Brian Farr with you. Thank you so, so much for keeping me company. 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

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It's Brian Furr with you. Thank you so much for keeping me company. Now, here is good news for our friends and family in Dudley. Yes, the Dudley Borough Community Wards, they are back for 2026, celebrating the people who go above and beyond to make a real difference to the community. So whether it's a dedicated volunteer, it could be an inspiring youth leader, a fantastic local business, or even a community group doing amazing work in Dudley, now's your chance to give them the recognition they deserve. Nominations, they are open from now until close on Sunday, September 27th. And if you know someone who's making Dudley a better place, don't let their efforts go unnoticed. All you need to do is search online for Dudley Community Awards to nominate and find out more.

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It's Brian Furr with you. 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

0: You're on UTV1 through the night on a very early Wednesday morning. It's Brian Farrell with you, and time now to have our UTV word for today. And this morning, it's a focus on healing in the New Testament. 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
2: Healing in the New Testament. Do you find yourself wondering if Jesus is willing to heal you? Let's look at the ministry of Jesus, whom Hebrews 13 verse 8 says is the same yesterday, today, and forever. That means if he did it before, he'll do it again. As you hear the many healings and miracles Jesus performed on a continual basis, it will cause your faith to grow and your expectations to rise. Romans 10 verse 17 reminds us that faith cometh by hearing, and hearing by the word of God. Throughout the Gospels, people with various sicknesses went to Jesus for healing. Some were near death and some were actually dead. There were people with strong faith and others who struggled to believe. All the people Jesus healed were unsaved, as Jesus had not yet purchased salvation on the cross. The keys to every one of these miracles are: 1. Those who were sick made sure they were in the presence of Jesus. 2. They willingly received his word and acted on it. Read about some of the miracles Jesus performed. Firstly, see Matthew 8 verse 14 and 15 for Simon's mother-in-law, healed of a fever. And secondly, the resurrection of Jairus' daughter. See Mark 5 verse 21 to 24 and 35 to 43. Thirdly, the healing of the woman with the issue of blood. See Mark 5 verse 25 to 34. Fourth, a deaf man was healed in Mark 7 verses 32 to 37. Number 5, a severed ear was restored. That's Luke 22, verse 47. And 6, a blind man was healed. See John 9, verses 1 to 41. Jesus never said no to a cry for help and healing. In Matthew 12, verse 15, we're reminded that great multitudes followed him, and he healed them all. And what he did for them, he can do for you if you pray and believe his word.
0: God heals so many. That's the message, isn't it? Our UTV word for today, this Wednesday. 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

dreaming a little much. Truth is, life ain't perfect. We were never promised such. And when we finally get to heaven, all that gold will be trodden on like dust.

It is so, so good. Rock City Worship and New Clothes on It Used To Be One. It is almost 5 o'clock. I'm Brian. Thank you so much for keeping me company over the last few hours. And of course, you can chat to me anytime, Brian at ucb.co.uk. Have a blessed Wednesday ahead, but stand by. The brilliant Bex Millington is next with our breakfast show. Bex with us all the way through till 9 o'clock. God bless, and I'll chat to you tomorrow from midnight.

It is Lindy and Terri-Ann for your Wednesday morning. Hi, I'm Bex. It's great to have your company. But loads on the way, including a sneak peek of what's coming up as part of Origins. Plus, of course, your cryptic crossword clue and 10-minute Bible talks explores one of my favourite people in the Bible.

0: Thank you so much for putting on UCB One. Do you find, like, it's really fun to go through old letters? Like, you suddenly find in your attic letters from World War One, World War Two, and they just share so much history. I feel like it's something we lose in modern culture because we can just email, we can text, we can WhatsApp. But some personal letters sent by the former Commons Speaker, Betty Boothroyd, to actress Dame Patricia Rutledge are set to be auctioned as part of a collection of the star's belongings. Of course, we lost Dame Patricia earlier this week. But I reckon their letters would be quite interesting. Apparently they share an insight in the friendship between the two women. Of course, as the wonderful Betty became the first female speaker of the House. And the letters are filled with mixed political life and personal observation. I mean, how do you feel about your private letters being up for auction? That's the other side of this. Like, in one hand, yeah, that sounds fascinating. You get a real look into a really fascinating friendship. But on the other hand, these letters were written with the understanding that they were to be kept private between the two of them. Is this a slight invasion of their privacy? What are your thoughts on this? Send me a WhatsApp, 01782 911 111.
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1: Seriously, where is this year going? 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

0: It is Katie Reynolds for your Wednesday morning. Now, take a moment. I want to think, who is the person least likely that you think would be open to knowing the gospel? Because what I love is when you look through not just the New Testament, but the Old Testament, and how God grafts in those who have been forgotten, those who have been discarded by society, those who are quite often looked down on. Now, yesterday we were looking at Joshua chapter 6, and there's a person in Joshua chapter 6 that I absolutely adore her story. I am, of course, talking about Rahab, and someone that Keith Simon is exploring today with 10-Minute Bible Talks.
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3: I'm Keith Simon.
4: When I hear of a celebrity becoming a Christian, my first thought isn't to be thankful, but instead to feel a bit suspicious. I know that's bad, and it says a lot more about me than it does about them, but it's true. I'm just being honest with you. It seems like there are some people that I think are unlikely to become Christians. Let's just take an extreme example from fairly recent history. Do you think Osama bin Laden could become a Christian? He, of course, was the mastermind of 9/11 and someone who didn't like Christians or the West. Or go back into biblical history. Could someone like Judas have repented of their sins and gotten right with Jesus after he had betrayed him? Or let's make it more personal. Who is someone you know that you'd be shocked to find out came to faith in Jesus and started following him? Maybe it's a coworker with a sense of humor that's not safe for work. Or maybe it's the old high school friend that's on their third marriage. Or maybe it's the uber wealthy person who is really into themselves and their own pleasure. Or maybe it's a friend who's very committed to their own religion, whether it's Islam or Judaism or Wicca or atheism. Who is the person in your life that, in your opinion, is the least likely to become a follower of Jesus? Do you know the Bible is full of what you might think of as unlikely converts? People that really no one would have possibly expected would have become a Christian. Like, for example, in Acts chapter 8, we learn about this magician from Samaria. His name is Simon, although I promise he's no relation to me that I know of. He was a deceiver. He claimed to be someone great, and he tried to buy magical power from the disciples. Now, he ended up coming to faith in the gospel. And so we shouldn't think that somebody's arrogance like Simon's will forever disqualify him. I mean, the gospel can penetrate through the hardest and most prideful heart. The gospel humbles us. But even Simon the magician became a believer. Or there is the Ethiopian man. He's called the Ethiopian eunuch. And you can also read about his story in Acts chapter 8. He was isolated from other Christians. He was just going back and forth from his home to Jerusalem when God intervened in his life and brought him to faith. I'm sure a lot of people would have said that this Ethiopian eunuch would never come to be a Christian. And yet he did, because even your distance from other Christians can't deter God from working in your heart. Or there's the Roman centurion found in Acts chapter 10. He was a good man, but he was a Gentile. He didn't have any knowledge of the Old Testament story. And yet even those without biblical backgrounds could become Christians. Or how about the Philippian jailer that you read about in Acts 16? He put Paul and Silas in prison. He may very well have mistreated them. And yet even those who persecute Christians could become Christians. God can intervene in anyone's life. Or in Acts 18, we read about a leader of a synagogue. This was a man committed to the Jewish faith who was not at all interested in Jesus. And yet again, God intervenes in his life. So even someone who is of a different religious tradition could come to faith in Jesus. Or how about the people in Caesar's household? We read in Philippians 4 that some of them had come to faith in Christ. Now, here are people who had wealth and power and who hated Christians. In fact, they were serving under Nero, who severely persecuted Christians. And yet, even they came to faith in Christ. Even those who are uninterested in the gospel or opposed to the gospel can become Christians. Maybe the person who is most unlikely to become a Christian was Saul of Tarsus. After he becomes a believer, he goes by the name Paul. And he says about himself that he was the epitome of an unlikely convert. He calls himself the chief of sinners. He was trying to kill Christians, and yet he became a believer. See, we have to be careful not to prejudge who will or won't become a follower of Jesus, because God is always doing the impossible. He is giving sight to the spiritually blind. He is softening hard hearts. He's convicting people of their sin. Now, all that brings us to our passage in Joshua chapter 6. We read, starting in verse 22, that Joshua had said to the two men who had spied out the land, "Go into the prostitute's house and bring her out and all who belong to her in accordance with your oath to her." So the young men who had done the spying went in and brought out Rahab, her father and her mother, her brothers and sisters, and all who belonged to her. They brought out her entire family and put them in a place outside the camp of Israel. Then they burned the whole city and everything in it. They put the silver and gold, the articles of bronze and iron, into the treasury of the Lord's house. But Joshua spared Rahab the prostitute with her family and all who belonged to her, because she hid the men Joshua had sent as spies to Jericho, and she lives among the Israelites to this day. So you can add Rahab the prostitute to the list of unlikely converts. She was, of course, a prostitute. She was a Canaanite. Prostitutes lived an immoral life, and Canaanites were the enemies of God's people. Most of us would have written Rahab off. We would have prejudged her and determined that she would never follow Yahweh. We would have never invited her to church. We might not have even prayed for her. She was just too far away from God. But here's the problem with that kind of thinking. During Jesus' life, he spends time with people like Rahab, prostitutes, and other sinners. Sure, Jesus spends time with all kinds of people, men and women, old and young, rich and poor, religious and irreligious, moral and the immoral. The religious leaders, they get mad at him because they don't like it that he spends time with the people they look down on. He spends time with people whose sin offends them. Here's Luke 15. Now the tax collectors and sinners were all gathering around to hear him, but the Pharisees and the teachers of the law muttered, "This man welcomes sinners and eats with them." They don't get Jesus, do they? They don't get what Jesus is about. They don't get grace. They don't understand that Jesus came to seek and save the lost. So what they do is they accuse him. Matthew 11, "The Son of Man came eating and drinking, and they say, 'Here is a glutton and a drunkard, a friend of tax collectors and sinners,' and they look down on him." But Jesus called a tax collector named Matthew to be one of his 12 disciples. While Jesus was having dinner at Matthew's house, many tax collectors and sinners came and ate with him and his disciples. And when the Pharisees saw this, they asked his disciples, "Why does your teacher eat with tax collectors and sinners?" On hearing this, Jesus said, "It's not the healthy who need a doctor, but sick. But go and learn what this means. I desire mercy, not sacrifice, for I have not come to call the righteous, but sinners." Now, is Jesus saying that some people are righteous and some people are sinners, and he only came for the sinners and not the righteous? Not at all. He's saying that some people think they're righteous, and some people know they are sinners. Some people are fooled into thinking they are good people and don't need the forgiveness offered in the gospel. And some people feel the weight of their sin, and they cry out to God for mercy. See, everybody needs forgiveness. Everybody needs a savior. Everybody needs Jesus. But only the sick call a doctor, and only the sinners call on a savior. Jesus says in Matthew 21, "I tell you the truth, the tax collectors and the prostitutes are entering the kingdom of God ahead of you." Now, why is that true? After thinking about that statement, C.S. Lewis concluded this. He said, "Prostitutes are in no danger of finding their present life so satisfactory that they cannot turn to God. The proud, the avaricious," which just means greedy, "the self-righteous, they're in that danger." So what C.S. Lewis said is that prostitutes and other sinners, they are quicker to turn to Jesus because they know the presence of their sin. They feel the weight of their sin. Do you feel the weight of your sin, or are you in danger of finding your present life in this world so satisfactory that you're in danger of missing out on Jesus? The truth is that every person is unlikely to become a Christian and a Jesus follower because every person is born in sin. Every person is born blind to spiritual truth. Every person has a hard heart toward God. Every person is born God's enemy and deserves God's wrath. That's what makes the gospel so incredible. While we were yet sinners, while we were God's enemies, Christ died for us. See, no one's sin is so great that it can't be forgiven. It's no more of a miracle that Osama bin Laden becomes a Christian than I become a Christian or that you've become a Christian. I'm not saying that Osama bin Laden became a Christian. I truly have no idea, would be in no position to make any judgment about anyone's soul. I'm only saying that the only way anyone can become a Christian is if God changes their heart, and all things are possible with God.
0: So good to hear from Keith there. If you want to know more, of course, it's very simple. Head to 10minutebibletalks.com.

It is for King and Country for your Tuesday morning. They're going to be at Big Church Festival. Very excited for that. You can still get your tickets, ucb.co.uk/Big Church Festival. In the meantime,

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1: Well, because it's only when we understand that we have nothing on our own, then and only then are we able to enter and receive the kingdom of heaven, when we realize that we have nothing on our own and everything that we have needs to come from God.
2: Thank you so much for that, Matt. 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

Gonna get the latest of the news, then a quick check of your weather on the Stanchurch history and your cryptic crossword clue all on the way.

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1: From the Sky News Centre at 6. The Prime Minister is to hold a cross-party meeting to discuss adult social care in England later, promising to put everything he's got into fixing the system. Andy Burnham says governments of the past have failed to do it. Both the Conservatives and Lib Dems have accepted the invitation, but Kemi Badenoch's unable to attend. Here's our chief political correspondent, John Craig.
2: Conservative source has told Sky News if Burnham was serious about working cross-party, he would have given us more than 18 hours notice for a 30-minute meeting during recess. It's almost like it's only being done for show.
1: Nigel Farage has hit out at Mr. Burnham for ignoring Reform UK. Meanwhile, the PM's joined criticism of FIFA's plans to sell stakes in the World Cup to private companies, saying football does not belong to investors. European governing body UEFA and even disgraced former FIFA boss Sepp Blatter have also expressed anger. Rescuers are still searching for survivors after an earthquake in Japan that's killed at least 13 people. A shopping centre's partially collapsed in the city of Kumamoto. The country's Prime Minister is Sanae Takeuchi.
3: There are people who are still waiting for help, and it's a race against time. We will go all out to find and rescue as many people as we can.
1: Green leader Zach Polanski says he made a mistake over a social media image, but he's refused to apologise to Nigel Farage. He shared an Instagram post showing a T-shirt bearing a guillotine and the words, "We're only making plans for Nigel." We're being warned about dangerous travel adapters being sold online. Electrical Safety First says it bought 14 devices from retailers and all failed basic testing. And England sprinter Amy Hunt just missed out on gold in the 100 metres final at the Commonwealth Games in Glasgow. That's the latest. I'm Tanya Snuggs.
4: Thank you so much for the latest there. I'm Bex. It's great to have your company for a Wednesday morning, taking a look at your weather. And again, a tale of two halves. Rain in the north, hot and humid in the south. Those outbreaks of rain across Scotland and Northern Ireland will clear a little bit, maybe a few brighter spells possible. Elsewhere, it's going to be dry, sunny and feeling very hot and humid. So please do remember to stay hydrated if you are out and about today. And why don't we start this hour by looking to the prophet Isaiah.
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7: Even on a Monday, you can have a fun day, if that's where your head is. You gotta keep your eyes up, life can do a mic drop. The most unexpected.

It's Dan Bremner's for your Wednesday morning. Hi, I'm Bex. It's great to have your company. Got loads on the way for you, including a very special guest after 7 o'clock as we do Bin Watch 2026. If you live in Birmingham, you'll know what I'm talking about. Plus, we're going to take some time out to acknowledge and pray about everything that's been happening in Japan following that earthquake. And of course, your cryptic crossword clue and on this day in church history coming up after this.

That is Eris Ford for your Wednesday morning. It is the 29th of July. On this day in church history was the death of William Wilberforce, of course, who had supported the campaign for the complete abolition of slavery. He fought so long and hard. He even resigned from Parliament because of his failing health, but he did not stop campaigning. What's amazing is that campaign led to the Slavery Abolition Act of 1833, abolishing slavery in most of the British Empire. He passed just 3 days after hearing the passage of the Act through the Parliament was assured. That is how close it was. Talk about coming down to the line, right? As I was reading this, I was reminded how often the things that we're passionate about, they were willing to literally put our lives on the line for, to fight against injustice, to free people. The reality is nearly 200 years later, we are still fighting the slave trade. In fact, it's possibly even bigger now than it was in 1833. There are still organizations continuing to fight against those who are being trafficked around the world. Why not go check out some of them? A21, Stop the Traffic. Get involved in ensuring that no man, woman, or child is sold into slavery in this world.

0: It is Kindle for your Wednesday morning. And you often find yourself going, oh, the Old Testament feels a little dry. The reality is, what is in the New Testament doesn't make sense unless you understand the Old Testament and actually the healing that comes in the New Testament because of that. Something that Word for Today is exploring more of now.
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2: Healing in the New Testament. Do you find yourself wondering if Jesus is willing to heal you? Let's look at the ministry of Jesus, whom Hebrews 13 verse 8 says is the same yesterday, today, and forever. That means if he did it before, he'll do it again. As you hear the many healings and miracles Jesus performed on a continual basis, it will cause your faith to grow and your expectations to rise. Romans 10 verse 17 reminds us that faith cometh by hearing, and hearing by the word of God. Throughout the Gospels, people with various sicknesses went to Jesus for healing. Some were near death and some were actually dead. There were people with strong faith and others who struggled to believe. All the people Jesus healed were unsaved, as Jesus had not yet purchased salvation on the cross. The keys to every one of these miracles are, one, those who were sick made sure they were in the presence of Jesus. Two, they willingly received his word and acted on it. Read about some of the miracles Jesus performed. Firstly, see Matthew 8 verse 14 and 15 for Simon's mother-in-law, healed of a fever. And secondly, the resurrection of Jairus' daughter. See Mark 5 verse 21 to 24 and 35 to 43. Thirdly, the healing of the woman with the issue of blood. See Mark 5 verse 25 to 34. Fourth, a deaf man was healed in Mark 7 verses 32 to 37. Number five, a severed ear was restored. That's Luke 22 verse 47. And sixth, a blind man was healed. See John 9 verses 1 to 41. Jesus never said no to a cry for help and healing. In Matthew 12 verse 15, we're reminded that great multitudes followed him and he healed them all. And what he did for them, he can do for you if you pray and believe his word.

Jesus, could you please just sit and cry with me till I can sing, till I can sing. It is well with my soul.

Thank you so much for putting on UCB One. Do you have a pet in your house? A cat? I mean, they are glorious pets to have. They have their own mind. But I think I have found the oldest and possibly most spoiled cat, okay? Her name is Millie. She was born in 1995 and she lives on a diet of Buxton mineral water and eats fresh prawns and salmon. She is 31, okay? The equivalent of about 146 in human years. She had her birthday earlier this year. She got treated to a bowl full of chicken. And in the heat, Millie always has two fans on her to keep her cool. Yeah, the old saying, dogs have musters, cats have servants. It's not far off the truth, is it?

0: Cannot wait to see her at Big Church Festival. It is Lauren Daigle for your Wednesday morning. You can still get your tickets and a nice discount as part of the UCB family. It's very simple. 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Click the link. It'll take you through. You'll be able to see the discount. I think it's around about 48% thereabouts. So well worth it. And it's all happening the late August bank holiday. Not long now.
1: So long, everybody, yeah, cause this is the end. Kisses the ones you love and wave goodbye to your friends. We pause this broadcast for this brief interruption.

I'm going to get the latest with Rob Westall and UCB News next. Then I will have your cryptic crossword clue, and a very special recipe might be going up for auction.

0: UCB News headlines at 6:30. I'm Rob Westall. Andy Burnham's invited opposition parties for talks about social care and says he'll put everything into fixing the system. The Tory shadow health secretary will attend, while Lib Dem leader Sir Ed Davey will dial into the meeting on Zoom. Meanwhile, the Prime Minister's joined criticism of FIFA's plans to sell stakes in the World Cup to private companies, saying football does not belong to investors. European governing body UEFA and even disgraced former FIFA boss Sepp Blatter have also expressed anger. Rescuers are still searching for survivors after an earthquake in Japan that's killed at least 13 people. A shopping centre's partially collapsed in the city of Kumamoto, where thousands of homes have no power. Green leader Zach Polanski says he made a mistake over a social media image, but he's refusing to apologise to Nigel Farage. He shared an Instagram post showing a T-shirt bearing a guillotine and the words, "We're only making plans for Nigel." That's the latest UCB News headlines. Your next update in half an hour.
1: Thank you so much for the latest there, Rob Westall. I'm Bex. It's great to have your company for a Wednesday morning. Looking at your weather, and again, another tale of two halves. It's going to be cloudy across Scotland and Northern Ireland with outbreaks of showery rain. Some brighter spells also possible, though. Elsewhere, it's going to be dry and sunny with temperatures rising quickly in the southeast. It's going to feel very hot and humid. Please do make sure you stay hydrated if you're out and about.
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0: That is hopeful for your Wednesday morning. I'm Bex. It's great to have your company. Just gone 25 to 7. Hello to Andrew from Holland and Sea. He's got in touch. He says, Bex, we're talking about the big church fest. We always say late August bank holiday. There is only one, so late is unnecessary. Ha ha ha, my friend. If you are in Scotland, there is a bank holiday at the start of August. So I am making sure that anyone that is in Scotland that is willing to travel the 15 hours on the road down to, well, basically Brighton to go to big church festivals knows that it's not the early May bank holiday in Scotland, but the late one in England and Wales and Northern Ireland. That's basically why. And you just get used to saying, you know, the early or the late holidays, bank holidays, because that's what generally happens. So that is why, okay?
1: The cryptic crossword clue.
0: All right, now that we've got that sorted, today's word has six letters in it. Okay, here is your cryptic clue. It's pretty easy, actually. Legal experts left way out without hesitation. Six letters. Legal expert left way out without hesitation. With hesitation, I should say. With hesitation. What do you think that word could be? If you think you know, pop the word, your name and where you're from into a WhatsApp and send it to 01782 911 111, or you can email me, bex@ucb.co.uk. Legal expert left way out with hesitation. I might get it right by the end of this. Might. What word do you think it is? Six letters. I'll have a less cryptic clue for you after this.

It is Lion of Judah for your Wednesday morning. Just coming up to 20 to 7. And your cryptic crossword clue this morning, I didn't think it was this hard, but there we are. Your cryptic clue for 6 letters, that's the word. Legal expert left way out with hesitation. Of course, the word. I'm not going to give it to you, but a big congratulations going out to Martin in Cambridge, getting on the podium this morning. A very big round of applause to you. Okay, I thought this one was easy, but here we are. Okay, so if your cryptic clue, legal expert left way out with hesitation, has 6 letters in it. Member of the bar. Okay, what job is it where you have to pass the bar exam? And I'll give you a hot tip. It's not a bartender. Okay? Think you know what the word is? Yeah, it really is that easy this morning. Pop the word, your name, where you're from, into a WhatsApp and send it to 01782 911 111. Or you can email me, bex@ucb.co.uk. I will have the answer for you after this one.

wonderful Alison Ide. Your Wednesday morning coming up to 7:15. Today's cryptic crossword clue had 6 letters in it. Your cryptic clue: legal expert left way out with hesitation. Your less cryptic clue was a member of the bar. So you have to do a bar exam to be one of these people. Of course, the word I was looking for was a lawyer. It really was that easy. A legal expert left way out with hesitation. Way out, lawyer. There you go. Okay, big congratulations going out to Karen in Madrid, joining Martin from Cambridge on the podium this morning. A big round of applause. How'd you get on? Yeah? All right. That's right, you'll have another opportunity to play. Same time tomorrow. This is what we do at this time of day.

for KFC's 11 herbs and spices, but that might be open for auction. Yes, the residents of Kentucky Fried Chicken founder Colonel Harlan Sanders and his wife Claudia Sanders has been sold at auction. With the exact combination of 11 herbs and spices that make up the KFC chicken. Now, here's the thing, okay? The family bought the estate from the Sanders 5 decades ago, are ready to sell. It's been listed for around about $4.9 million. The auction also includes some memorabilia. Now, the auction is touting the memorabilia going up for auction, including a day planner. They suggest it lists the precise measurements of the 11 herbs and spices. However, a spokesperson for KFC's parent company said this true secret recipe is locked in a digital safe encased in 2 feet of concrete. I hope someone's made a note of what the recipe is, otherwise that could get very uncomfortable if someone just happened to forget it.

0: It is Holly Halliwell for your Wednesday morning. Now, you might have noticed there is a lack of football going on at the moment. I know, and yet still making it into the headlines as UEFA is telling FIFA that the game is not up for sale. This is after FIFA decided that they were going to sell shares in the beautiful game. Something I'm sure the Big Man Up Top podcast will have a lot to talk about. 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
1: That is Forrest Frank for your Wednesday morning. Heading up to 7 o'clock, we're going to get the latest with Rob Westall and UCB News. And there is an update regarding the bins in Birmingham. I have a special guest for you after

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1: UCB News at 7 o'clock. I'm Rob Westall. Andy Burnham's promising to finally fix the adult social care crisis in England and will hold a virtual meeting with the Conservatives and Lib Dems later. But Reform's Nigel Farage has hit out at the Prime Minister for not inviting anyone from his party. It's understood European nations, including England, are discussing boycotting the World Cup if FIFA plans to sell off stakes in the World Cup. Football's world governing body wants to put the tournament in the hands of a private company and seek commercial investment. Andy Burnham's made his views clear in a social media post.
2: Football does not belong to investors. It belongs to the people who fill the stands, who stand on the touchlines week in, week out, rain or shine. The World Cup is not a product. It is the greatest competition in the world, and it was never anyone's to sell.
1: Japan says it's a race against time to rescue potential survivors of yesterday's strong earthquake. At least 13 people have died and others are trapped inside a shopping centre in Kumamoto. Prime Minister Sanae Takeuchi says rescue teams are hard at work.
3: There are people who are still waiting for help and it's a race against time. We will go all out to find and rescue as many people as we can.
1: The Green Party's leaders refused to apologise to Nigel Farage despite admitting a mistake over a social media image. Zach Polanski says he inadvertently shared a picture which shows a T-shirt with a guillotine and the phrase, "We are only making plans for Nigel." Fresh heat health alerts take effect for parts of England later this morning. They've been upgraded to amber as highs of 35 degrees Celsius are expected in the southeast today. It's the fourth time this summer temperatures have soared to heatwave levels. And England sprinter Amy Hunt took silver in the 100 metres final at the Commonwealth Games in Glasgow with a time of 10.98 seconds. That's the latest UCB News. Your next update in half an hour.
4: Thank you so much for letting us there, Rob Westall. I'm Bex. Great to have your company for a Wednesday morning, looking at your weather. And if you're in the north, that rain will continue with outbreaks of showers. Some brighter spells possible across Scotland and Northern Ireland. Elsewhere, it's going to be dry and sunny. Temperatures getting quite hot if you're in the southeast. So please do stay hydrated if you are out and about, particularly nice day for the beach. Why don't we start this hour by looking to the book of 1 Timothy.
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6: This is a trustworthy saying that deserves full acceptance. That is why we labour and strive, because we have put our hope in the living God, who is the Saviour of all people and especially of those who believe. 1 Timothy 4:9-10.

this Sunday. For your Wednesday morning, I'm Vex. It's great to have your company. Got loads still on the way, including taking some time out to be praying everything that's happened in Japan. And also a bit of an update regarding the bin collection in Birmingham. Yes, this has been an ongoing saga for a very long time. I will have a live report from Birmingham with an update after this.

0: It is Sansoni. Or Sanson. I've heard it both ways. For your Wednesday morning, I'm Bex. It's great to have your company. And I have the lovely producer Joe joining me right now, live from Birmingham. How are you?
1: Hello, Bex. I feel like a 2 minutes with guest. I'm on the other end of things. What a treat this is.
0: It is a joy to have you on the show. Now, we're going to do a bit of a report on something that's been happening in Birmingham for the last couple of years. But I set you a bit of a challenge to get as many puns in as possible. So every time you do a pun, that will happen. So people have to try and count how many puns can get in there. We have titled this Bin Watch 2026. Okay.
1: Oof.
0: Well, I know. I was going to get production and all that sort of thing, but I ran out of time. It's fine. So for those who are playing at home, Joe, why is it a big deal this week that recycling bins may be collected in your area?
1: Well, Bex, the last 2 years have been rubbish. Now, I don't want to have to recycle content because I've used this many times, but let's talk trash. The temperature on the road, I can only speak here of North Birmingham, where I reside. We've not had our recycling taken for 19 months now. I have friends whose children are younger than some of the recycling in my bin. But there's a nervousness. A leaflet was posted through the door last week to say, look, it's coming. The recycling is being taken. I'm already running out of rubbish puns, Bex. But you can't use that one. I've already said rubbish. But it's time to tie the knot on the conversation, because the rumour is that tomorrow recycling is going to be taken for the first time in 19 months. And people are nervous. It's the talk of the road. Go on.
0: I mean, this is one of those things where those Facebook group community pages like light up. Like, did you see their recycling got caught? Did yours get collected? Like, I feel like there is a real energy in North Birmingham right now.
1: There really is. And it's kind of like an extra layer of small talk. You know, there's a lorry chat of rubbish and, you know, you bump into a neighbour and you say, how are you doing? Like, when there's a heat wave, of course, you say, oh, it's hot, isn't it? Here in North Birmingham, it's, have you heard about the bins? Do you have your new bins? Because the solution to Bingate 2025 going into 2026 is to be providers with more bins. We now have a rubbish bin, a plastic bin, a paper bin, a gardening bin, a food waste bin, which I believe they call a binion.
0: No.
1: Have you heard of a binion?
0: No, I hadn't. I mean, I think so I've got binion, one, but
1: I think it's like a small food caddy.
0: Mm-hmm.
1: And it kind of came like a Russian doll. There was a big one, and then inside there was a small one that you have inside the house with the view to then bring outside. But even inside that small one, there was an even smaller one. And I have no idea what I put in it. I kind of think it's like a tea bag situation.
0: Go for it.
1: So I think I'm going to use it for that.
0: I love that.
1: Yeah, it's an exciting time.
0: It really is. So for people who are still trying to catch up, basically there was a dispute between Birmingham City Council and those who were collecting recycling that led to strike action nearly 2 years ago. We're talking 19 months, and only now is that just being resolved. They had a whole new council come in and it still didn't get resolved. So this is why we've been talking about, I mean, breakfast radio talking all about the bins. It's the important things in 2026. But we wait on tender hooks. Will the recycling be collected? I hear there are rumours though, Joe, that some have been collected.
1: Different areas of Birmingham are talking to each other. Some people have had the first collection and it just feels great. You know, it is exciting.
0: It is a brave new world. We'll let you get on and get on the road as well, because you do actually need to come into work today.
1: But yes, I should probably come to work sometime, yes.
0: But thank you so much for Bin Watch 2026.
1: Thanks, Bex.

0: It is Luke Bauer for your Wednesday morning. Thank you to Joe, producer Joe, I should say, live reporting from Birmingham for the Bin Collection Day. In case you're wondering, we counted 6 puns in there. So he did very well, but we'll give him props for that. In the meantime, here's a thought for you.
1: Hi, Andy Elms here from Great Big Life. You know, one of the most important things that we can do as followers of Jesus is to take the advice of Proverbs 4:23. Above all things, guard your heart. Keep it healthy. That's not speaking of our natural heart, the blood pump, but rather that central place of who we are. It's important that we live in a world that's crazy, corrupted. We keep our heart guarded and protected so that God can fill it with his presence and use our lives. You know, when I think about Joseph went through so much, yet he was able to keep a heart that was clean and good and filled with good things. How do we know that? Look at what he named his kids. One of them, he named Manasseh. That means God caused me to forget. His second child was called Ephraim, which means fruitful. Let's be like Joseph. No matter what happens to us, let's live to protect our hearts and make sure they're not filled with junk, only ever with good things from God.
0: Great challenge there. Thank you so much for that, Andy Elms. How could you be guarding your heart today?

0: And it's Katie Fleming for your Wednesday morning. Just gone 22 minutes past seven. Of course, Commonwealth Games update. Okay, Australia's still top of the leaderboard. 35 gold, 18 silver and 27 bronze. But I'm not boasting at all. Canada now in number two with 13 gold, 10 silver and 12 bronze. And England third with 10 gold, 18 silver and 15 bronze. Scotland coming in fourth with 7 gold, 4 silver and 4 bronze. Now, in action today, okay, you've got the bowls and para bowls, weightlifting as well, medal event there. You have also got the netball. You've got the 3-on-3 basketball and the 3-on-3 wheelchair basketball medal event as well. And the athletics, athletics and swimming and para swimming all having medal events today. So keep your eyes peeled.
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is Leslie Perez on UCB One for your Wednesday morning. We're about to get the latest with Rob Westall in UCB News. Of course, more information coming through regarding the earthquake in Japan yesterday and, of course, the wildfires in France and Spain. Do be praying for everyone being impacted by them.

0: WPCB News headlines at 7:30. I'm Rob Westall. Andy Burnham's promising to finally fix the adult social care crisis in England and will hold a virtual meeting with the Conservatives and Lib Dems later. But Reform's Nigel Farage has hit out at the Prime Minister for not inviting anyone from his party. It's understood European nations, including England, are discussing boycotting the World Cup if FIFA plans to sell off stakes in the tournament. Football's world governing body wants to put the tournament in the hands of a private company and seek commercial investment. Japan says it's a race against time to rescue potential survivors of yesterday's strong earthquake. At least 13 people have died and others are trapped inside a shopping centre in Kumamoto. And at the Commonwealth Games in Glasgow, England sprinter Amy Hunt just missed out on gold in the 100 metres final. She took silver with a time of 10.98 seconds. That's the latest UCB News headlines. Your next update in 30 minutes.
1: Thank you so much for the latest there, Rob Westall. I'm Bex. It's great to have your company for a Wednesday morning. Looking at your weather, and again, another tale of two halves. It's going to be cloudy across Scotland and Northern Ireland with outbreaks of showery rain. Some brighter spells also possible, though. Elsewhere, it's going to be dry and sunny with temperatures rising quickly in the southeast. It's going to feel very hot and humid. Please do make sure you stay hydrated if you're out and about.
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It is DJ Shunts, Philippa Bendro, and Saint Saint for your Wednesday morning, just coming up to 25 to 8. I'm Bex. It's great to have your company. I will have a sneak peek of what is coming up on Origins tonight. And up next, we're going to be diving a little deeper into the earthquake that occurred in Japan yesterday.

as Apollo LTD. Your Wednesday morning has been hearing in the news. A race is on to find survivors in a shopping centre in Japan that collapsed following a 6.8 magnitude earthquake in southern Japan. At least 50 people are injured. Sadly, 13 have lost their lives. The Prime Minister says that death toll is expected to rise. But it has caused widespread devastation. You may be getting up and seeing some of the pictures in Japan, particularly of the Komoto shopping centre that is trapping a number of people inside. Tens of thousands of homes have been left without power. Rescue efforts are underway. And of course, more than 260,000 people were advised to evacuate around the area. Now, there are suggestions, they don't know, but there are suggestions that this earthquake was possibly caused by a fault that had been left unruptured after the devastating quakes of 2016. That has not been confirmed. I think one of the most devastating things is the shopping centre that has collapsed was just reopened following those earthquakes in 2016. So do be praying for first responders as they deal with trying to find survivors, particularly through the rubble. Be praying for those who have lost loved ones, those who are injured, and also those who have potentially lost their livelihood, homes, and not knowing what's next for them. But also be praying for leaders, politicians, parliament, as they come to grips with how to rebuild in this devastated area.

It is We Are Messengers for your Wednesday morning. You remember a couple of months ago, there was a new AI bot put out by X, formerly Twitter, called Grok, which was systematically taking photos of unconsenting women, children, people, and undressing them. And there was this huge outcry in the UK. It was like, no, we can't have this banned, no chance. Okay. So in the US, different states have been trying to bring in law to protect anyone from this violation. On the previous weekend, just gone, Minnesota lawmakers were set to celebrate. There was a new federal law that was coming into play that would protect anyone from this specific kind of digital violation. At the point where they were supposed to be celebrating, keeping in mind that this law went through both houses of parliament in the US very quickly. No one was really voting against this. However, Elon Musk's company, in the same weekend, set about suing Minnesota's lawmakers over the deep fake nudity ban, claiming that this law is unconstitutional. The company claims that the statute amounts to an overbroad content-based ban on free speech and tools of visual expression, and insists it already strictly prohibits users from generating non-consensual nude or sexualized images under its terms of service. They point to enforcement numbers as evidence of good faith, saying that it has suspended more than 50,000 accounts and filed over 70,000 reports. The complaint reaches for a strange example, suggesting that a satirical political image could theoretically trigger liability under Minnesota's definition of exposed intimate part. This is 2026, isn't it? Yeah. Do be praying for those who are in power, who are making laws and decisions trying to protect those who they're serving.

It is Natalie Lane for your Wednesday morning, just coming up to 10 to 8. Of course, being a Wednesday, I've got Origins for you tonight. Yay! I am going to be bringing you music from Jimmy Clifton, who's this amazing artist. He's brilliant. I'm going to be sharing the story behind the song New Man and sharing it with you tonight. I'll give you a sneak peek. I've got his song that he's done with Haddon. So Haddon's the guy who produced New Man, produces a lot of Jimmy's songs. And this song, they wrote Breckenridge, all about that feeling of when you know when you go back to your hometown, that feeling, that love for what raised you. And so this is kind of their little love letter to Jimmy Clifton's hometown of Breckenridge.

0: Enjoy that. As Jimmy Clifton and Haddon Breckenridge, I'll have Jimmy Clifton's new song as part of Origins tonight at 10 p.m. And if you know, it's a bit late, I get it, you can listen on catch up.
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Sofika for your Wednesday morning. Heading up to 8 o'clock, we're going to get the latest with Rob Westall. That's who's doing the news today. Rob Westall. I'm going to get the latest with him, and then I will have your record of the week for you, plus our 2 minutes whiz doing a best of summer series. Who will be joining us after 8:30? You have to stick around to find out.

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2: UCB News at 8 o'clock. I'm Rob Westall. The Prime Minister says he's looking to fix England's social care system by finding common ground across party lines. Andy Burnham will visit a care home later and will hold a virtual meeting with the Conservatives and Lib Dems. But Reform's Nigel Farage has hit out at the Prime Minister for not inviting anyone from his party. Jane Townsend, head of the Home Care Association, shares her hopes.
3: All of us to have a choice of quality support when we need it. At the moment, there are large amounts of people who have got unmet need. In order to have a choice, we've got to have decent quality. So we need the services assessed.
2: Meanwhile, Andy Burnham's warned football's governing body that it'll have sold out if it changes how the World Cup is run. FIFA says setting up a private company will allow for more investment in developing the game globally. Japan says it's a race against time to rescue potential survivors of yesterday's strong earthquake. At least 13 people have died and others are trapped inside a shopping centre in Kumamoto. At least 170 others have been injured while tens of thousands of homes are without power. The US claims its forces have come under a surprise attack from Iran overnight. It said Tehran launched multiple ballistic missiles at American forces in the Middle East, which were successfully intercepted. Firefighters in France have been working around the clock to contain wildfires but are braced for a sharp rise in temperatures. Meanwhile, authorities in Spain are tackling a blaze five times the size of Barcelona. Simon Hewitt from the Firefighters for Christ shares what we can pray for other than change in the weather.
4: But certainly in these stressful situations, pray for wisdom. When the firefighters are out on the fire front, they need to make the right decisions because it has an impact not only on them, but the community, the population in that area. If they make the wrong decision, cities can be burned down. People even lose even more.
2: That's the latest UCB News. Your next update in half an hour.
5: Thank you so much for letting us there, Rob Westall and Bex. It's great to have your company for a Wednesday morning looking at your weather. And it's going to be cloudy across Scotland and Northern Ireland with outbreaks of showery rain. Might want to grab a coat if you're up that way, but some brighter spells are also possible. Elsewhere, it's going to be dry and sunny, getting very hot if you're in the southeast and feeling very humid as well. So do make sure you stay hydrated today. And why don't we start this hour by looking to the book of Hebrews.
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7: For we do not have a high priest who is unable to sympathise with our weakness, but we have one who has been tempted in every way, just as we are, yet was without sin. Hebrews 4:15.

is OM53 for your Wednesday morning. Just gone 6 minutes past eight. Still got loads to come, including listening back to some of our best of 2 minutes with who will be joining us after half eight. You have to stick around to find out. Plus, you could be stepping back in time by stepping foot in the theatre. Mm-hmm. And I'll have your record of the week for you after this.

me take a hold of your mercy, 'cause I wanna swing it for the fence. I'd rather live like it's good.

0: It is Chris Llewellyn for your Wednesday morning, just coming up to 10 minutes past 8. And record of the week this week is Madeline Ray, Beat Around the Bush. She hails from Pennsylvania, been writing songs when she was like 10. She writes the most amazing songs. She is expecting her first baby very soon. It's all very exciting. But this particular song, Beat Around the Bush, it does have reference to Moses and the burning bush in the Bible. Nothing to do with the current wildfires in Europe. I've been asked to make that clarification, but it is all about that notion of arguing with God. I mean, it's useless because he's God, and yet we do it, right?
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0: and is our record of the week. As we've been hearing in the news, firefighters are bracing for a new heatwave in France and Spain, which could bring temperatures of up to 38 degrees just as they battle to contain the wildfires. An area around five times the size of Barcelona has now been scorched in hills west of Madrid. UCB News reporter Lucy Baxter spoke to Simon Hewitt from the Firefighters for Christ, started by asking what the impact on the firefighters and first responders will be.
1: There's about 6,000 to 7,000 firefighters and personnel involved in the two fires over the two countries. What they'll be going through is a lot of emotions, a lot of stress. When we're in our civilian clothes, 40 degrees centigrade, 140 degrees Fahrenheit, we're sweltering, we're struggling. They will be with their protective equipment on in the face of the heat, and the heat they're experiencing is more than the 40 degrees that you get in normal sunshine. They'll be away from their families a lot. As we pray for the firefighters, let's pray for the families who are left behind. The terrain the firefighters will be struggling with is undulating and very difficult. They'll be working under stress because not only with the heat and the trauma which they'll be experiencing, they've got to make decisions, and some of those decisions are life decisions for their own lives and also for the members of the public. Hydration, food. These guys will be working seriously hard trying to put these fires out. Wisdom as well for the officers in charge, because I don't know whether people know, but these wildfires, when they get to a certain size, they create their own weather, and that can be a very unpredictable. So when you feel the wind blowing one way, that's not necessarily the way it's going to go. It can change very quickly. So they're always on edge because they don't know where the fire's going to change, and are they going to get caught, and are they going to get trapped? They'll be trained for these things, but there's so much going on in their minds.
2: And it's, like you said, it's physical for them, it's emotional and mental for them as well, but especially for the cities that these fires are close to. You've got the fire that's 10 miles or so off Bordeaux. There's one that's very near Madrid. Evacuations of over 300,000 people have taken place here. It's the impact on society as well, isn't it?
1: Exactly. Some of these people will have lost everything. Literally all they have left is what's on their bodies, their clothes. One thing that struck me a little while ago was that in these situations, people lose everything. But what about those people who are medically dependent on their medicine and different things to help them keep alive? That's all gone. Where are they going to get their support?
2: What can we be praying for the situation, but also for these first responders who are facing the fire?
1: But certainly in these stressful situations, pray for wisdom. When the firefighters are out on the fire front, they need to make the right decision, because it has an impact not only on them and their firefighters, but the community, the population in that area. If they make the wrong decision, cities can be burned down. People even lose even more. So pray for wisdom. Pray for the families that they'll be at peace, because they won't always know what's going on. And pray for mental and for physical strength for firefighters.
0: Amen. We do pray for that. It is Simon Hewitt from Firefighters for Christ. If you want to hear more on that interview and more stories bring hope beyond the headlines, do check out the news section on the UCB Player app.

0: It has been full of for your Wednesday morning. Just gone at 20 minutes past 8. How are you going keeping the kids entertained? Yeah, first couple of days is fun, and then it's like, oh, 6 weeks of this. Fun times. Well, things to worry about. Do you remember the old TV show Horrible Histories? Well, they have a Horrible Histories tour live at the museum. So this is in London, okay? It starts with Ramses and Pharaoh's Gold and goes all the way through, like, the tour of the museum. And then there's, like, a whole, like, production at the end of it. Larger-than-life characters and a lot of laughs. Okay, so you want to find out more? feverup.com, okay? And you can search their Horrible Histories. If maybe they're not into, like, the Horrible Histories, the theatres have got cheaper tickets, up to 15% savings on tickets across the summer period at participating West End productions. So something else to be thinking about. Plus, you know what, just check out what's going on locally around you. You don't have to go to London. You could go to Manchester. You could go to Edinburgh. You could go to Birmingham. You know what, you could just go down the road and see if your local theatre house has any summer productions as well. It's just a thought.
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1: It is Major for your Wednesday morning. Heading up to 8:30. We're going to get the latest with Rob Westall next. And then I will be revealing who 2 Minutes With is. We're doing a bit of a Best of Bits summer series.

0: UCB News headlines at 8:30. I'm Rob Westall. The Prime Minister's vowed to put everything into fixing social care in England as he prepares to hold cross-party talks with the Conservatives and Liberal Democrats. But the Tories say they won't support plans that put up taxes or increase borrowing. The US claims its forces have come under a surprise attack from Iran overnight. It follows yesterday's meeting between President Trump and Israel's Prime Minister Benjamin Netanyahu at the White House. Experts say there's a risk of exceptionally severe wildfires as temperatures soar across Britain again. 35 degrees Celsius is forecast for parts of southeast England today, while an amber heat health alert comes into force at 9 o'clock, covering London and the East Midlands. And swimmer Filip Nowacki says he's targeting a European title in 2 weeks' time after winning at the Commonwealth Games in Glasgow last night. The 18-year-old's victory in the 200 metres breaststroke was Jersey's first gold medal in 36 years. That's the latest UCB News headlines. Your next update in half an hour.
1: Thank you so much for the latest there, Rob Westall. I'm Bex. It's great to have your company for a Wednesday morning. Looking at your weather, and again, another tale of two halves. It's going to be cloudy across Scotland and Northern Ireland with outbreaks of showery rain. Some brighter spells also possible, though. Elsewhere, it's going to be dry and sunny with temperatures rising quickly in the southeast. It's going to feel very hot and humid. Please do make sure you stay hydrated if you're out and about.
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0: It says it right there. It's really clear, and I don't know why it's so hard for me to just get that. But it says, the Bible says, don't worry about anything. Instead, pray about everything. Tell God what you need and thank Him for all that He's done. Then you'll experience God's peace, which exceeds anything we can understand. And His peace will guard your hearts and your minds in Christ Jesus. It's that simple.
1: It is really that simple, Megan Tibbetts, for your Wednesday morning. Now, I know you've been wondering who is our 2 minutes with today as we look back at some of the best of from 2026, well, the first half of 2026. And up next, it is Becky Murray from One by One going to be joining us. And then we're going to hear from Ashley Andrew to find out what's coming up on Talking Point.

0: That's Bush Legee and Jake Isaac. Hey, Wednesday morning. We've been looking back at some of our best of moments from 2 Minutes With this year. And earlier this year, Becky Murray from One by One joined us and we were looking at doubts. And so this is what she had to share.
1: This week, we're looking at doubts and insecurities that many people struggle with, but we're looking through the lens of Gideon. And when we meet him in the book of Judges, he's in the middle of a horrible situation. The Israelites were under brutal oppression by the Midianites that had been going on for 7 years. And they keep crying out to God for relief, but year after year passes and it's hard. And Gideon has this incredibly honest conversation in verses 12 and 13. And it says this, "The angel of the Lord appeared to him and said, 'The Lord is with you, mighty man of valor.' And Gideon said, 'Oh my Lord, if the Lord is with us, then why has all this happened to us? Where are the miracles that our fathers told us about, saying, didn't the Lord bring us up from Egypt? But now the Lord has forsaken us and delivered us into the hand of the Midianites.'" Ouch, Gideon. They say people from Yorkshire are blunt, so I think Gideon would have fitted in just fine in my hometown. "If the Lord is with us, then why has this happened?" Maybe you've never quite been as forthright as Gideon to say that out loud, but I'm pretty sure we've all thought that at one time or another. Looking at the circumstances, Gideon saw no evidence that God cared. Why do hard things happen when God's in control? Well, the answer to that, firstly, is clear in the Bible that evil does not come from God. Sadly, evil entered the world when Satan deceived Adam and Eve. And humans have free will. That's why horrific situations sometimes occur. But secondly, the Bible's also clear in telling us that God gives us victory over evil. So it doesn't mean that bad things aren't going to happen, but it means that when they do, we know God is with us. In addition to this, can I give you a little bit of scientific research too? See, I used to be a pediatric nurse before I ran One by One full time. And I love that the world of science is finally catching up with the Bible. So they've discovered that the brain cannot respond to anxiety and gratitude at the same time. Our brain operates in either a sympathetic mode, which is our fight or flight mode, or the parasympathetic mode, which is our mind at rest. It's when our bodies can digest and things like that. So the purpose of the sympathetic mode was to protect us in life-threatening situations and so that our body can respond. Think of the hunter facing a lion type situation. Whereas the parasympathetic mode is actually the mode we should be in most of the time. That's the rest mode. But in our constant world of stresses, life can cause us to stay in the sympathetic, the fight or flight mode. So how do we train our minds to come against this? Well, science has caught up with 1 Thessalonians 5:18, which says, "In everything, give thanks." Studies show that gratitude helps us to release negative emotions, reduce pain, improve sleep, reduce anxiety and depression. So I don't know what you're going through today, but maybe you feel a little bit like Gideon did in that wine press. Then recall to mind all the times that God has brought you through. Count your blessings, name them one by one, and see how that transforms your day today.
0: A great challenge for you there. And if there's any 2 Minutes With that you would love to listen to again, send them my way, bex@ucb.co.uk. We enjoy 2 weeks of the summer of best of 2 Minutes With.

0: Megan Rose on UCB One. Someone I've got on speed dial is the Ashley Andrew.
1: Have you got me on speed dial?
0: Yes.
1: Oh, good.
0: Generally to go, where are you? Are you coming in?
1: There's no water. We haven't moved south.
0: You're going to have to give some explanation
1: There's
0: here.
1: There's no water on the broadcast floor. We've had a little bit of a leaky situation.
0: Ruh-roh.
1: Still
0: fine.
1: I'm sure we'll get it sorted. I mean, we're the same as everybody else. You know when people spring a leak? We stand alongside you.
0: Yes. Anyone that's struggling and have hose pipe bans and struggling with water, we feel you right now.
1: Do you know what it is? Overuse.
0: Yeah, I could see that.
1: Yeah. Fourth heat wave, and that's why the farmers are struggling to keep the cows cool.
0: How do they keep the cows cool?
1: Apparently with showers and air conditioning, but I want to join in on this.
0: Yeah.
1: If you get your wellies and a pair of shorts, I'm there.
0: Those cows are living my best life.
1: So we've talked about all sorts of things. Mm-hmm. How we eat to stay cool, mm-hmm. how we sleep to stay cool, what mm-hmm. happens when we wake up and we only have 3 hours sleep because it's too hot, so mm-hmm. when, then what? Right, but now we've not even thought about the farmers struggling to keep the cows cool.
0: And I mean, that's how you get cold milk, isn't it?
1: I hope that's the answer to that.
0: I feel like every single farmer across the UK just did a simultaneous face palm.
1: Honestly, though, if they do need volunteers to help keep the cows cool.
0: We're willing.
1: Volunteers right here.
0: It's all coming up with Talking Point after 9. Brand new day.

You know that moment when you are scrolling through Instagram or Facebook and the algorithm kind of pops someone up that you don't follow, you've never come across them before. It just kind of, you go, oh, okay, this is an interesting story. So this happened to me this morning. I came across a person, she goes by the name of Hello Prodigal Son, and she was sharing

0: was made for you. You go for it. The whole time, you grow tall in the sunlight. Beautiful, right? But then I read some more comments. One that said, I'm a former atheist, newfound Christian as well. You've got this. The Lord loves you. Another one shared, I was a pagan, became a Christian 3 years ago, still amazed at how he showed up in my life. I mean, another person shared that they started crying watching this was 20 years ago. They had a similar process of moving from atheism to Christianity. Disorientating, confusing, astoundingly wonderful. Experience changed the trajectory of their life. Finding Jesus became the center of their life. So many people sharing that actually Jesus met them at their lowest point, wherever they were. And there are so many, many, particularly young people, coming to know the living Christ in a very real and authentic way. It is our job to welcome them into the family of God, to show this amazing, wonderful, confusing, abundant life that comes through Christ. But it's an important reminder as well that there are so many people that are searching for meaning in their life. You have the answer for them. You just got to share it with them.
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1: Thank you so much for hanging out for your Wednesday morning. I will be back with you tonight from 10 p.m. for, of course, Origins. I'd love to have your company then. Otherwise, I'll catch you tomorrow morning from 5 a.m.

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1: UCB News at 9 o'clock. I'm Rob Westall. Andy Burnham says he's determined to finally fix adult social care in England as he prepares to hold cross-party talks about the issue. He'll meet Conservative Shadow Health Secretary Stuart Andrew and Liberal Democrat leader Sir Ed Davey. It's understood England and the rest of Europe could boycott the World Cup over FIFA's plans to sell stakes to private investors. UEFA and Andy Burnham are among those who've expressed anger. Soldiers and emergency workers in Japan are continuing to search the rubble for survivors after yesterday's deadly earthquake. At least 13 people have died and many are missing after it hit the southwest of the country. Some were killed in an explosion at a shopping centre. Sean Michael Wilson lives there and took shelter when the tremor struck.
2: Japan has a good emergency response system, and the army responds. They call it the self-defense force in Japan, and they go around delivering free food to people who are in the emergency centers. There's voluntary groups set up. These things work very well.
1: Fresh heat health alerts have just come into effect in parts of England. They've been upgraded to amber as temperatures could reach 35 degrees in the southeast today. Meanwhile, firefighters in France and Spain are also braced for a sharp rise in temperatures as they try to contain massive wildfires. Simon Hewitt from Firefighters for Christ describes the scale of the operation.
3: There's about 6,000 to 7,000 firefighters and personnel involved in the two fires of the two countries. The heat they're experiencing is more than the 40 degrees that you get in normal sunshine. The terrain the firefighters will be struggling with is undulating and very difficult.
1: Sport and swimmer Philip Nowacki says he's targeting a European title in 2 weeks' time after winning at the Commonwealth Games in Glasgow last night. The 18-year-old's victory in the 200 metres breaststroke was Jersey's first gold medal in 36 years. That's the latest UCB News. Your next update in an hour.
4: Thanks, Rob. Keeping the cows cool, wrestling nans and retirement filled with panic attacks? That ought to keep us talking for a few hours on Talking Point.
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4: So let's not overcomplicate this. When you've said sorry to someone and when they've said sorry to you, what is usually your reaction? There's a fresh dose, a fresh portion of happiness, of joy. So when we say sorry to God for the things that we've done wrong, let's receive that divine exchange today. Let's receive his joy.

0: How the farmers are keeping the cows cool with showers and air conditioning, and police officers who are retiring because of PTSD and panic attacks. We're talking about that today on the programme.
1: Talking Point with Ashley Andrew.
0: But before we get into a discussion about the things that maybe concern us, the things that we see in the news that need pondering and praying over, let's think about something that gives God the glory. I saw on socials this morning that two fans waited outside Forest Franks Hotel for quite some time a couple of nights ago because they were hoping to see if they could meet Forest Frank himself, who is on, of course, one of the world's biggest tours right now, biggest music tours. And they waited and they waited and they waited. And when they finally did get to meet their favourite UCB1 artist, he said to them, "Oh, well, I'll see you tonight at the performance, at the gig." And they admitted they didn't actually have tickets. Forest Frank, being his generous self, said, "Let me sort that out." And he did. They waited 5 hours to meet someone who they truly admire. And as Forest Frank posted on his socials, good things come to those who wait. So what are we glorifying God for today? What are we lifting up? What are we praising God for? Maybe he's done something for you this week. Maybe there's been an act of kindness that you have received for yourself. Let's have a midweek moment to give thanks to God. Oh, Lord, I-

0: 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Forrest Frank.
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0: Have you noticed an increase in Meemaws recently? You know, the blue lights. You hear it, don't you? You actually quite often hear it before you see it. Sometimes it comes from behind as you're driving along. Or sometimes it catches you out, maybe as a pedestrian. It gets so loud as the fire engines, the ambulances, or the police cars race past. A first responder somewhere is responding to an incident. A person. Someone in distress. Or something more disturbing. And in an article in the news today, police officers are sharing about the night terrors, the flashbacks and the panic attacks to raise awareness of the impact on frontline officers. Wonder if you saw this news item. Three retired police officers are featured in the article and they've spoken for the first time about the amount of trauma officers and staff are exposed to and the toll it can have on their mental health, some of them having to retire from the force early. The Police Federation says officers were under relentless pressure, sometimes going from job to job to job. I suppose that's why I'm saying, don't know what it is. Is it the summertime? Is it the weather? Is it the heat wave? I just seem to be seeing recently an increase in the blue lights going past. Maybe you've noticed it too. And every time they go past, do you stop and pause and say a silent prayer, "Oh God, help that person who's in distress"? I do. I quite often forget to pray for those driving the cars, racing through traffic to get to save someone's life, to get to help, to get to respond. The Home Office recently announced new funding, including support for Mental Health Crisis Line for officers and staff. And that was set up actually last year. But since then, it's received more than 350 calls. In reality, over the course of our lives, we might see three or four dramatic events in our lifetime, ones that really send us into shock. The reality is, for police officers, they're seeing something around the number of 400 to 600 traumatic events in their working lives. And should these officers be paying the price of their mental health for years of service? So I wonder, as you see that in the news today, or as you hear that perhaps even for the first time as I'm sharing it, what's your response? What's our response as Christians? We actually have a retired police officer in our church. She's pretty good at handling some really difficult situations and conversations. And sometimes I think, oh, she doesn't need any prayer. But actually, I don't know. I don't know what it's like when she closes the door. I don't know what it's like if she hears the echo of the sirens going past. And maybe she's one of the fortunate ones where she's been able, as a Christian, to deal with the thoughts that fill her mind. But there are other officers who are struggling. What's our response to that?

0: Joe Vaughan. On UCB One, it's Ashley with you for your Wednesday's Talking Point. There are many things hitting the headlines today, many times where we want to go, I just want to stick my head in the sand. But Terry's got a thought about doing that.
1: Hi, I'm Terry DeRose, Director of Manchester City Mission. The ostrich, with its long legs, long neck and long eyelashes, is an oddly beautiful creature. It's commonly thought that when in danger, this large flightless bird will bury its head in the sand. With flawed logic, the ostrich is supposed to reason that if I can't see the threat, then the threat can't see me. But it's a myth. Ostriches don't bury their head in the sand. Instead, it's us humans that tend to bury our heads in the sand, living in denial, especially when it comes to difficult truths about ourselves. James tells us that listening to the word is like looking into a mirror. We see a true reflection of who we are, warts and all. Problem is, it's possible to walk away from a mirror and forget what we've seen. Instead, James encourages us not to bury our head in the sand, but to act on and obey the gospel. Today, don't put your head in the sand. Be a doer who acts on the word and you will be blessed.
0: So what are you going to do with that thought today? You just going to rush on ahead? Or are you going to actually make note of something that God is actually nudging you toward to help you in this season of your life? Yes, we need to look at the word like a mirror and see what is reflected back. There are others who God has placed around us for that purpose too. We're not supposed to do life in isolation. Accountability is important. So who can stand alongside you today to check your blind spots for you and with you? And you can do for them too.

0: Do you spend hours and hours scrolling and overthinking some of the posts that you see and read online? One that's on Instagram this week, you might have heard of using a walnut for ring marks. No, I hadn't. But apparently, there's a new hack for getting watermarks off your wooden tables. And the hack is simply mayonnaise. I've never tried it before, but apparently if your coffee table is worth saving, give it a go and see how you get on. I mean, pictures are required. But do tell me, is there something in your fridge that you have used in the past to help remove a stain? Oh, I was doing so well this morning, had the outfit all on and looked down. There was makeup on my top. Nope, that's not going to happen. So we had to change the outfit and I didn't have the appropriate things in my fridge to help lift the stain. Do get in touch and tell me if you think I should be maybe not using mayonnaise on our clothing, but anything else for that matter. Tell me, what's the one thing that you have used in your fridge to help remove stains, spots, watermarks, blemishes? 01782 911111 is the number to share.
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1: Where would we be without these wonderful books that we have access to? Could you imagine a world without books? Could you imagine some of your favourite, beloved childhood books that you grew up with? Perhaps you even are looking after the grandchildren, the children right now on school holidays, and they have come with an arm filled of books for bedtime reading. Maybe there's one they specifically will not let go of. Is going on a bear hunt a favourite in your household? It's been so popular. And it's just so beautifully illustrated by, of course, artist Helen Oxenbury. Now, here to talk to me about the Adventures in Childhood exhibition celebrating the work of this wonderful artist is Rachel McFarlane, manager for the Suffolk Centre for Culture and Heritage. Morning to you, Rachel.
3: Morning, Ashley.
1: Was Going on a Bear Hunt one of your favourite books?
3: Well, it's definitely been one of my favourite books to read to my children when they were younger. And so it has a very warm place in my heart.
1: Do you know, it's funny, isn't it? The amount of childhood books, and you might not remember the full story, the bit in the middle, but you remember the illustrations. And of course, Going on a Bear Hunt is visually eye-catching. Tell us a little bit about the Adventures in Childhood exhibition and what it's all about.
3: Sure. Well, we're really proud to be hosting it in Ipswich. It's at the Waterfront Gallery, which is within our main university building on the waterfront there. And it's free to come into. It's open Monday to Friday, 10 till 4. And we have got over 50 illustrations by Helen Oxenbury in there to enjoy, including we're going on a bear hunt, but also Farmer Duck, So Much, Quangle Wangle's Hat. There's lots and lots of family favourites in there to enjoy. And we've got copies of the books in there so families can come in and enjoy reading the stories. We're also doing some story and craft free activities on a Wednesday morning that families can come along to. And we really just want everyone to feel welcome to come into the university building and to enjoy seeing these amazing illustrations in real life. And they do look quite different to how they look in the books. And it's really quite special to see them at different scales and the beauty of seeing the watercolour or the sketches on the paper. So we'd really welcome anybody that would like to come in and see them this summer. It's on till the 11th of September.
1: You've painted a beautiful picture. You've actually really made that visually stand out in my mind of what it's like to wander through the exhibition from the artist Helen Oxenbury. But tell me, why did you think it was important to celebrate this particular work? Especially when, with the year of reading, we're seeing the stats quite low for young readers.
3: That's right. And at the university, childhood and the joy of reading in childhood has always been really important to us. So we were the first university to offer a BA in childhood studies back in 1993. And we did celebrate a whole week of childhood when we opened the exhibition on the 17th of July. We held a conference, a biannual conference about children and childhood that was actually international. People travelled to Suffolk, to Ipswich, to talk about issues and opportunities related to childhood. And we recognised that opportunity within the Centre for Culture and Heritage, and it being the National Year of Reading, and wanted to find a way to make the building and the university really accessible to families so they felt they could come in, we could encourage them spending time together, encouraging them reading together through those beautiful images that we're all so familiar with and that really encapsulate family life and everyday life. So it feels very much a part of what we can do. So anything that we can encourage to do that is really important.
1: What are some of the stats of how childhood reading, you know, as a family, bedtime reading, the impact that that can have on development and further education as well?
3: It's so important for children's imaginations, which get formed in those early years, to be able to visualise what they're hearing in a book and to think about those worlds and what they might be like and to consider what the adventures they want to go on in their lives might be. It sort of opens up worlds of possibilities that might not be in front of them when in their own home environment where they live, different landscapes, different ways of living. So it's really, really fundamental to life choices and to ambition and drive and where they want to go and achieve in life.
1: And we talked about the impact of book illustration, how something that is visibly eye-catching, it's almost that prompt for the child, and that they either reach for the particular character that's featured in the book, sometimes even the texture of if there's a book with particular textures, it becomes almost like an obsession, doesn't it? That child is so connected to that particular book. Tell us why book illustration is quite significant.
3: Well, as you say, it gives children something to connect with. And I think it also, when we had opened the exhibition, it was the same week that we had almost 400 school children from across Suffolk in over 2 days. And they, our Chancellor, Zeb Soans, has written the children's book called Gaspard the Fox. And James Mayhew, who's another famous illustrator from Suffolk, he came, he'd illustrated Zeb's books and was live drawing while Zeb read the book to the children. And they also had a musician that played over 10 different instruments, which did the sound effects to the story as it went through. And so having those, what was really important about James showing those illustrations and live drawings was when he was making mistakes. And then when we did the workshops with the children afterwards, you had those children in there that felt, oh, I can't draw. And what he did very actively was said, you know, we all make mistakes all the time. That's how we learn. That's how we make these characters and these visualizations of these stories so perfect, because we work time and time again, and we really perfect them as we go along, but it doesn't matter. So some of these sketches were quite crude because he was doing them so quickly to how the story's being read, but it still had this real impact on the children as they were watching it. And I think they thought, well, I can do that. And they did do that. And we've got this lovely exhibition of their work at the moment that's on until Monday, of the children's artwork and stories that they created. So I think having those drawings that aren't always perfect, but do perfectly encapsulate that kind of sense of the story, is really important for children to see and connect with.
1: It's so good to hear that actually they can go along and look at a great exhibition, but also learn the value of something that could be created, but where they might suddenly go, oh, that's not really good enough to be in an exhibition or be in a museum. They're learning the value of making the mistakes and how they can grow and learn from that. I love that. But there seems to be a bit of a hotspot for creatives in Suffolk. We're talking about the exhibition that is featuring Helen Oxenbury's work. Tell us about the connection and the impact, particularly of her work and the history.
3: Yeah, well, Helen was born in Ipswich in 1938, so just before the Second World War, and she lived there for 7 years, and then she moved to Felixstowe after that, and came back to Ipswich to study at the Ipswich Art School, and then she went on to London, and she became the illustrator that we know. But she was particularly, her work has been particularly impactful. She's won a couple of Kate Greenaway medals, which are a really esteemed award for illustrators. One was for the Quangle Wangle's hat, and one for Alice's Adventures in Wonderland. But she's also really well known for creating these baby board books. Tickle Tickle is one, We All Fall Down. And it was really about how important, I mean, if we think about the, it's very basic, a baby board book, but it's making reading very inclusive. And the illustrations that she made showed sort of grubby or smiley babies with food all over their mouth and doing silly things. And that's really kind of heartwarming, and for very young children to see themselves in books and to feel books in a way that they can engage with. So she was really key in those types of books being available for very young children. So she was really influential, and has worked for over 50 years, and only last year brought out another book with Michael Rosen. So she's still going strong, and she's very loved. I know that we're going on a bear hunt. I think that sold 30 million copies worldwide. So it just shows its reach.
1: Its popularity, and also just inspires other creatives as well, just to keep going. So if you are interested in finding out more about the Adventures in Childhood exhibition, Rachel, just signpost us to the website where people can get the free tickets that you were telling us about and access this lovely, lovely event for the whole family.
3: Yes, it's on University of Suffolk. Just type in universityofsuffolk.com and you will find in our events pages, information about the exhibition and also the story and craft sessions on a Wednesday morning. So please do come along.
1: Thank you so much, Rachel, for being my guest on Talking Point this morning.
3: Thank you, Ashley.
1: Oh, it reminds me of one of my favourite books from childhood, The Giant Jam Sandwich, with pictures by John Vernon Lord. And it's so funny, isn't it, how so many great images from childhood books, they can stay with you. What is your favourite illustrated childhood book?

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1: Talking Point with Ashley Andrew.
0: So we've talked about great books, ones that we know and love, that are beautifully illustrated, that we love to hold on to. Well, sometimes we take them into adulthood, don't we? We hold them fondly in our hearts. What about the books that we know and love that are turned into movies? Major epics, for that matter. It seems to be the talking point of the movie industry. The talking point of the summer is the film The Odyssey from Christopher Nolan. Of course, this is based on the book by Homer, which talks, The Odyssey is one of two major epics of ancient Greek literature. And it's been turned into this very popular summer must-see movie. And so we're going to talk about that with my guest in the next hour. Josh Hinton has written an article about the fascination behind this particular movie for 2026. Have you seen it yet? Do give me your recommendations. I haven't been to the cinema to see this, but people seem to be talking about it, and I want to know, is it worth a visit? Josh Hinton will give us some thoughts in the next hour, around about 10 past 10 this morning.
1: Building faith for everyday life. 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
2: 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Join me for Origins at 10 p.m.

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1: Talking Point with Ashley Andre.
0: So it seems like the farmers are struggling to keep the cows cool. I said that earlier on, and Beck said it's great to see them trying to tackle this because at least we'll know that the milk is fresh and cold. No, that's not what this is about. This is about farmers struggling once again. They struggle if we have too much rain. They struggle if the winter has been

of seeing higher temperatures for longer, seeing summers more like what we're seeing. So fan systems are being put in place where thermostats can be controlled. There's actually one farm that talks about having a bouncy castle fan being reused to keep the cows cool. There's mist sprays and various other things that are on hand to help the farmers keep these wonderful animals nice and cool this summer. I kind of want to take a visit to see what the situation is, but do let me know if you're concerned for our farmers, not just because of the rainy seasons, but also because of the warm weather. Maybe you have seen the cows not out so much in the fields where you are, and the reality is they're just trying to stay cool.

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0: Before we travel to the top of the hour with our latest headlines with Rob Westall, let me just take a look at what's in the news travel-wise. We quite often like to talk about this, especially during the school holidays. I don't know if you see seen the Qantas plane who has that's flied for more than 24 hours in a record breaking flight. Took off from Melbourne, landed in Toulouse, but up in the air for 24 hours, crossing a couple of oceans and taking 14,338 miles in the skies. Stuck on a plane for 24 hours. Not sure I'd sign up for that one. What sort of double time is the pilot getting? And, of course, if you're thinking, what about the fuel? Yes, the plane has been fitted with an extra fuel tank. But think about the stewardesses and the pilots. And

and so the air traffic control for that matter, whoever it is that's doing that 24-hour shift, surely that's a wee bit dangerous. Is this a sign of things to come? And would you sign up to be on a plane for a full 24 hours? How do you pass the time? Get in touch with your thoughts and comments on that particular story. And we can discuss that and plenty more after the news.

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1: UCB News at 10 o'clock. I'm Rob Westall. Andy Burnham says he's determined to finally fix adult social care in England as he prepares to hold cross-party talks about the issue. It's understood he'll speed up a consultation process set in place by Sir Keir Starmer with the aim of bringing substantial change to the system. Stephen Hammersley is the chief executive of a faith-based care provider, Pilgrim's Friend Society. He believes Christians are leading the way in valuing, caring and living with older people, including through church ministries.
2: And there may be more opportunities coming down the track as these reforms happen. So let's pray for the reforms. And let's pray for people we know who work in the care sector. And let's look forward to more opportunities, God willing, that will come for churches to love their neighbours as themselves.
1: It's understood England could join a European boycott of the World Cup if the tournament's commercial rights are sold off to private investors. Football's governing body, FIFA, says it would allow more investment in the global game. Japan's Prime Minister says multiple people remain trapped inside a shopping centre that exploded after an earthquake in the southwest of the country. 13 deaths have been confirmed so far. And we're being urged to think twice before buying cheap travel adapters online, as an investigation uncovers some even pose the risk of electric shock. Electrical Safety First says it bought 14 devices from a number of retailers and all failed basic testing. But their product listings suggest more than 10,000 may have potentially already been sold to UK shoppers. Giuseppe Capanna is from the charity.
3: We took six of these travel adapters to a test house and tested the plastics, and every single one of them caught fire and did not extinguish when it was supposed to.
1: That's the latest UCB News. Your next update in an hour.
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4: Jesus answered, "I am the way and the truth and the life. No one comes to the Father except through me." John 14:6.

0: face of the father, One Common.
1: Talking Point with Ashley Andrew.
0: I just happen to like that line, every detail he's in it. We like to look for the details behind the stories on Talking Point. And I did say yesterday, we always like to lend a hand. So maybe you're onto a Wednesday win so far. Maybe there's some things that we have suggested on Talking Point about taking the kids to. You've already got involved with, you've got stuck in with. Do get in touch with the programme, 01782 911 111, to tell us what suggestion we've thrown out and you've grabbed a hold of. Maybe you are going down to Suffolk to check out the Adventures in Childhood exhibition showcasing the work of illustrator Helen Oxenbury from Going on a Bear Hunt. Well, this one is definitely a not, don't try this at home. This story that I saw in the news today, it began as a chance encounter on a flight to Las Vegas and ended up in a wrestling ring. Lynn, Susie, Rose and Christine are known as the wrestling nanas. Have you seen this in the news? Okay, so it's not necessarily what I would think of when boarding a flight. And we talked about the world's longest flight just before the news, 24 hours. So they weren't on that one. But they happened to bump into Dereese Gordon, known in the ring as Man Like Dereese. Yeah, okay. I'll have to take their word for that. I don't really watch the wrestling. They went to scatter the ashes of Rose's late husband, Pete, in Las Vegas. There was a wee bit of confusion on the plane. The wrestler was sat in one of their seats, so they thought, and they've bonded. They formed the unlikeliest of friendships. It's now ended up in them taking part in a wrestling match in Wales with people holding up banners, chanting, nanas, nanas, as the nanas are taking part in this wrestling match with professional boxers. See what I mean about don't trying this at home? Look, how you want to entertain the grandkids is up to you, but I don't think this is really the advice of a certain presenter on Talking Point. I know that you're never too old, but this is not the way to jump the queue to get a hip replacement. One of the grannies was saying that she actually used to work in an older people's home. And she used to say, that's not going to be me sat in that chair thinking, I wish I'd done this, I wish I'd done that. Thank God I'm lucky enough to say I did it. I'm hopefully going to do more. The boxer, Dereese Gordon, said, we are all human. We all have blood inside us. And if you speak to the person next to you, whether it's on the plane or wherever else, you never know what you might have in common, what you might share. This story gives new meaning to the term gangster grannies. I love that one of them screamed as she was headlocking one of the professional wrestlers. Take that, you rat.

0: Whatever It Takes, Stephen Stanley on UCB One. Thank you for your company this Wednesday. And as I said, if you are looking for ideas, things to do over the summer, you might want to take a wee trip to the cinema. But this next conversation would probably involve the older children or grandchildren. We're talking about the film The Odyssey, which is actually certified as age 15. So I'm going to ask my guest, who I think made it into the cinema okay, Josh Hinton from LICC. Tell us about your latest trip to see the must-see film of the summer based on the book from Homer, The Odyssey, Josh.
1: Yeah, absolutely. Good to be with you. Well, I had a benefit when I went to see this adaptation of this ancient Greek poem. I took a friend who studied classics at university and is very passionate about Greek poetry. And so I was able to turn to him at the end of Christopher Nolan's adaptation of The Odyssey and go, so what do you think? What do you, you know, how does it stack up? And he kind of turned to me and wrinkled his nose and went, where was the magic? And he was kind of not saying that there wasn't any magical happenings in the film. There are plenty of witches and magic and spells and, you know, crazy goings on. But he meant that the original is full of wonder and adventure and excitement. And although it deals with some really difficult situations and there's a lot of pain and a lot of difficulty, it's a story of delight and wonder and excitement and kind of like C.S. Lewis's The Voyage of the Dawn Treader, that definitely kind of inherits a lot of its story from the Odyssey. That sense that amazing things are around the corner, and although it can be scary and it can be overwhelming, the world is full of incredible things. Nolan's film is, in kind of traditional Nolan fashion now, is extremely dark and hopeless, and it has this real kind of atmosphere of misery and hopelessness that I think speaks a lot to a sense kind of more widely in our culture that we don't see much to hope in the world around us, that we've kind of excised a lot of the wonder and delight from our view of reality and our view of the supernatural or wonder. And so Nolan kind of embodies that hopelessness that we often find in our culture through this adaptation, I think.
0: So I'm sorry to say if your friend felt a bit disappointed, actually, that it didn't really measure up to the Greek mythology. Of course, there's plenty of magic in that. So it's tough when you walk away and you expected more from a film. I mean, could you expect more from the all-star cast? You've got Anne Hathaway, Robert Pattinson, Lupita Nyong'o, Samantha Morton, Zendaya, Charlize Theron, Matt Damon, Tom Holland. I mean, wow. I mean, it's an all-star cast. And of course, people will know and recognise Christopher Nolan's name. They might not recognise why. Certainly, Inception stands out in my mind back in the day. Oppenheimer, of course, more recent. He's certainly known for these epics. What from the film has been some of maybe the standout moments? If it wasn't for the magic, what were the standout scenes that stand in your mind cinematically?
1: Well, it was an amazing feat of cinematography and design, I think, production design. The costuming is incredible. The guy who plays Agamemnon, the king of the Greeks, is portrayed in this incredible suit of armor that looks like a cross between Darth Vader and Batman. Of course, the Dark Knight trilogy being Nolan's other great achievement. And the way that the some of the really familiar elements of the Odyssey, so the multi-headed Hydra or the Cyclops or Circe, the witch transforming Odysseus's soldiers into pigs, I won't kind of spoil them, but the way that those things are depicted in the film, there's some really inventive ways of depicting them that makes them still surprising, even though they are images that have been in Western culture for 2,500 years. Mm. So that's really, really clever. I think what kind of, even with that, what's shot through it though, is this sense that what Nolan has injected into the story is a sense of doom, basically. And it's not really a spoiler, I don't think, to say that Odysseus sees his creation of the Trojan horse that wins the Greeks the Trojan War in a very similar way to the way that Oppenheimer sees his creation of the atomic bomb in Nolan's film Oppenheimer, that it's a fundamental break in human society and human history, that by creating this horse that fools the Trojans and gets the Greeks into their city under the pretense of an offering of respect and an appeal to their hospitality, he's broken something fundamental in humanity and doomed his civilization to destruction. And that's not really the message of the poem. That's a very modern take on humanity. And I think Nolan, yeah, really kind of leans heavily into this fear that we have that humanity is very shortly about to bring about its own end. And there's not very much hope at all in the film.
0: And with you seeing all of that, not that we want to put people off going to the cinema, but it's almost like, when we see a lack of hope sometimes in the headlines, why would we want to go and watch an epic that would remind us of actually life isn't that much different to what we see on the big screen right now?
1: Yeah, I mean, I think that's one way of taking it. The opposite, though, and I think the sort of Christian reaction to this or why it's worth going to see the film from a Christian point of view is that we know that we have the message of hope. We know that in Jesus we have great hope for the future, that human sin does not have the final word, that human destructiveness is not the end of the story. And I've found that when I go to see films like this that do really speak to that fear that so many in our culture and society have, that there is no happy ending, that humanity cannot be saved from itself, It's useful to look at that and to listen to that and to recognize that fear that is around us, because then when we understand that, we can then speak the hope of Christ into it. And our ability to kind of show who Jesus is and to speak of the hope of the gospel is far more powerful when we recognize the fears and hopes and worldview that we're speaking into, in the same way as Paul in Athens going around and seeing all of the gods of the Athenians and then going and speaking to them about Jesus in the context of what he sees, of what they believe. The Odyssey film is actually a really good way of getting a handle on what our society currently feels or large parts of it currently feel about the state of humanity, the state of the future. And so we can speak the hope of Christ to that, having seen it.
0: As head of communications at LICC, you, I'm sure, enjoy a decent trip to the cinema, but also a decent conversation with people who are exploring their faith. So tell us some of the other resources and tools that are available through LICC that people can maybe pull on and use if they end up going to the cinema this summer, maybe checking out your article as you give a little Odyssey review, or some other things that could be available just to help initiate conversations this summer.
1: Absolutely. Two main things. So first of all, we do a regular weekly blog called Connecting with Culture that people can get for free at licc.org.uk or via email, where every week we talk about a particular cultural moment or a cultural, you know, a film, a book, an album, whatever, and give a Christian perspective on it that can help to form those conversations. And we also recently brought the website Seen and Unseen under the LICC umbrella, so people can go and look at seenandunseen.com, which again has Christian perspectives on just about everything, helping us to connect the hope of the gospel to all the things that are going on in our culture. So yeah, Connecting with Culture, Seen and Unseen, just Google them and they'll show up.
0: It's a great resource website to jump into, licc.org.uk, because you can go to Josh's article, but you can also find some of the other things that maybe are talking points right now for many of us. 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And also, since we're seeing such changes in our government right now, we're seeing that the Prime Minister wants to deliver a speech on adult social care. 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John-

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0: Reason Gvezo on UCB One, keeping you occupied with things to do in the summer holidays. If you haven't been to the cinema already, if you haven't been to a museum or an exhibition, you might want to download some top tunes to occupy yourself and the family members, maybe if you're heading on a road trip. This song features on our July playlist, and it's appropriate for you to roll the windows down to this track from River River. They're releasing some brand new tunes at the end of this week too, but this is lovely. As we think about the times, many, many times, where we just get the sense that God is speaking to us, lean into that thought, because you might find a whisper of truth. This is Running on the Wind.
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0: River River, who are releasing some new music on the 31st of July, a song called Ripples, about the kind of love that doesn't hit you all at once. It just keeps coming back until you notice how deep it's gone. Sounds like some fantastic more new music to check out from the band River River, and you can follow them on socials, River River Music. Well, we're nearly at 10:30 this morning, so let's get a thought.
1: Hi, I'm Andrew Stewart Darling, author of Life Interrupted. It's a standing joke in our house that I will get attached to a favourite shirt and wear it so much that it begins to thin and fray. I find it so comforting that weirdly my brain seems to crave it. Changing an established habit is hard, even when it's not good for me, which means trying to detach myself from it is never easy. I love the way Lamentations talks about how God's love never wears thin, unlike my favourite blue shirt. Each new morning holds the promise of his love being like new. Each day holds a promise of change. Don't we all want to become more dissatisfied with the old ways to experience more of Jesus? What is wearing thin for you? What old habit could you bravely begin to cast off to see new blessings?
0: Old habits, old seasons, old thought patterns, old feelings and emotions. How about saying goodbye to fear? Here's Ellie Limebear.
2: I got

0: Ellie Lime Bear by Fear. And when you said goodbye to that horrible emotion, that emotion that so easily entangles us, because we've not been given a spirit of fear. No, we've been given a spirit of love and a sound mind. A mind that enjoys the things of God, God's creation. How about taking a trip out today? And as you release some of that fear, enjoying some of your surroundings. Have you noticed? Quite a lot of butterflies out there at the moment because of this wonderful summer that we're having. But you can take part in the big butterfly count once again. And Kate Merry, Butterfly Conservation's Head of Engagement, joins me to talk about how we can get involved with that after this.
1: I've been waking up a victim of my life too.

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0: Hey, what is your favourite time of year? Do you like to hibernate in winter? Or do you like the summer season? I mean, look at the summer that we've had, or we're still having. I think some lovely creatures that we're about to talk about next, they do hibernate, but they also are certainly out and about this summer. Kate Merry, Head of Engagement at Butterfly Conservation, tell me, why on earth am I seeing an abundance of butterflies this summer?
2: Hello there, good morning. Yes, hasn't it been a fantastic season so far for butterflies? And we think that the reason we're seeing so many around at the moment is that butterflies got off to a great start this spring. We had really warm, dry, favourable conditions for butterflies in the spring. And that, of course, has led into this, you know, incredibly warm, sunny summer. Butterflies love hot weather. You know, it gives them the energy they need to do all their favourite things. So they're out there, they're visiting plants to get nectar, to give them the energy to fly, find mates, breed and kind of complete their life cycles. So yeah, it's possibly gearing up to be a bumper summer for butterflies in 2026, which is really good news, because over the last few decades, sadly, so many of our butterfly species are in decline.
0: This might sound like a really ridiculous question to ask. If there's more butterflies this summer, does that make it easier for you to find them and count them?
2: Yeah, absolutely. So at the moment, we recently launched the Big Butterfly Count, which is, I think it's actually the world's biggest butterfly survey. And it's what we call a citizen science survey. And that means that we need people all up and down the country to take part and send us their sightings of butterflies during this kind of this period. So the Big Butterfly Count runs up until the 9th of August, and we're asking people to spend 15 minutes outside in their garden or any green space on a sunny day, as it is today for many parts of the country, observe and spot the butterflies they see, and then send us those sightings through the Big Butterfly Count app or through the bigbutterflycount.org website. And yeah, these are the ideal conditions for spotting butterflies. So we really hope that as many people as possible will get out and take part in the Big Butterfly Count this year.
0: Do I need special equipment to take part in this count? Do I need a butterfly net, a clipboard, a hard hat? What do I need?
2: Well, it's actually really easy to take part in the Big Butterfly Count. You don't need any specialist equipment. You absolutely don't need to be an expert to take part. If you pop onto the Big Butterfly Count website, you can download our identification charts to help you, which got really clear pictures of the different species of butterfly. Or if you use the app, you can download that from your usual app store that has a built-in identification guide too. And there are actually about 60 species of butterfly in the UK, but the Big Butterfly Count only includes 27 of those species, of the most recognisable species. So you absolutely don't need to be an expert to take part. And it's actually such an enjoyable thing to do, to just take 15 minutes out, spend some time in nature, kind of slow down and observe the butterflies that you see. And in fact, even if you don't see any butterflies during that 15-minute count, it's really important to tell us that too. It's just as important to know who's not seeing butterflies as who is.
0: Mm-hmm. Okay, so it seems like many of us are having a bit of a staycation this summer. So let's say you live in one part of the UK, but you're traipsing up to Granny's up in the Highlands and the Islands, and you also want to take part in the butterfly count up there. Can you do it in two different locations?
2: Yes, absolutely. You can take part as many times as you like up until the 9th of August and in as many different locations as you like. So as you say, if you're away on holiday in the UK, when you go to submit that record, it will ask you what kind of green setting you're in. So you can tick whether you're in a field or a garden or a woodland, for example. And then it will ask you for an approximate location as well. So yes, absolutely. And you can do it with friends, you can do it with family, or you can just take 15 minutes blissfully out on your own and do the Big Butterfly Count. Just you and the butterflies.
0: Okay, making note to self for Wednesday's afternoon activity. The only trouble is, what if I count the same butterfly twice?
2: Yes, this is a frequently asked question. Of course, sometimes when it is sunny, I suppose the difficulty in that is that the butterflies are quite active. So yeah, I would suggest kind of sitting down, spending a few minutes kind of getting your eye in before you start the count. And yeah, if possible, avoid counting the same butterfly twice. Tempting as it is to want to put more down on your score sheet, so to speak. It's really helpful if you can try to avoid counting the same one.
0: I was seeing, you know, the bit of the competitiveness between yourself and your neighbour's garden. Oh, I've got more butterflies than you because I've got more wildflowers. but a lovely activity to get involved with. It's actually one of my favourite things, favourite times of the year. When I see this come back, it brings a smile to my face. What is it, Kate, as Head of Engagement at Butterfly Conservation, that makes us think about butterflies as being synonymous with hope?
2: I think that's one of the reasons why so many people kind of feel a bit of a connection to butterflies. I think it's something to do with how delicate they are, how beautiful they are, but also that kind of that symbolism of emerging from either that hibernation or emerging from the chrysalis. It just kind of sends a signal about new beginnings, doesn't it? And hope and fresh starts. And I think that's what's so beautiful about butterflies. And as I say, why so many of us have a little bit of a connection to them. I for one, when I see the first butterfly of the spring, it definitely kind of lifts me a little bit. When you're kind of coming out of the cold winter months and looking forward to being outside, being a bit warmer, perhaps being a bit more sociable and seeing people a bit more. I think there's so many different meanings we can ascribe to butterflies, and each one of us can maybe find our own.
0: And it's just such a joy as well when one of them lands on you. You're just sitting, reading
2: magical
0: a book,
2: moment,
0: enjoying your lunch, and the next thing you're joined by a little beautiful winged creature. So tell people how they can get involved and sign up with the Big Butterfly Count this season.
2: Yep, so the website is live and there's a map on there of the UK, which is currently getting populated with all these little dots every time someone adds their big butterfly count. So that sort of changes in real time. So pop along. It's the bigbutterflycount.org website, or you can use the app, Big Butterfly Count app, from your usual app store. So once you've gone on there, all the instructions are really simple with some easy to follow steps. And as I say, you can also download the identification guides from the website or using the app.
0: Kate Merry from Butterfly Conservation, thank you for being my guest on Talking Point. And for whatever reason, you're perhaps taking part in the Big Butterfly Count this summer. Maybe you are going on holiday and you want a little summertime activity, something to keep the children or grandchildren occupied. Or maybe it's been a season that's been particularly tough for you and you feel like you are coming out of the chrysalis of that hard time, and you just want to take time to enjoy nature and recognise that one season has ended and another season has begun. Whatever reason you're taking part in the Big Butterfly Count this year, whether it's a solo activity or a family activity, you can always send us your pics as well. 01782 911 111 to send me what you've seen this summer on WhatsApp.

0: today the day you decide my drifting's going to stop. I am going to get back to praying. I'm going to get back to reading the Bible. I'm going to get back to my church group, whatever it might be. Why? Because the Good Shepherd is out there looking for you, waiting for you, welcoming you, personally wanting to lead you back and taking you back into the fold. Not to say now, you know, you sit in the naughty corner now, so you're in the fold, but the 99's here and there's that little mini fold for the one we've got our eye on you. No, welcome back into the family, because actually you're still part of the family. It's just you've drifted and the Good Shepherd wants you home again.
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2: If I could have sunshine every day, I would take

sunshine every day, Glaydon on UCB1. We know that at some point the weather will change, but until it does, let's just take some joy in these sunny days that we're seeing this summer. Here's Joy Is Coming from Vic Lucas on our new music.

as always. Just a little reminder, you need to save your faves from our July playlist because it all changes in a couple of days' time. Here is Ozzy to take us to the news with James Morris.

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1: UCB News at 11 o'clock. I'm James Morris. The Prime Minister's vowed to do social care right as he accused his generation of politicians of failing to tackle problems.
2: It's a major dereliction of public duty that Parliament has not faced up to this of all challenges. It's shameful that politicians have put point scoring before fixing this issue.
1: Andy Burnham says he's asked an independent review into the sector in England to report back next year instead of 2028. He also announced plans to reform care workers' pay and training and build a cross-party consensus on the issue. The Conservatives and Liberal Democrats will join talks later. Soldiers and emergency workers in Japan are continuing to search the rubble for survivors after yesterday's earthquake killed at least 13 people. Some died in an explosion at a shopping centre following the tremor, which hit the southwest of the country. The Anglican Communion shared prayers for the injured, the displaced and those who are mourning, as well as all churches and communities offering comfort and care. The FA has said it's deeply concerned by FIFA's plan to sell stakes in its major competitions, including the World Cup. Footballing's world governing bodies announced proposals to set up a private company to run its events, which would have links to the extended family of US President Donald Trump. And more than 33 million illicit cigarettes have been seized from local retail outlets in the UK in the past year. It's as part of a National Trading Standards and HMRC-led operation. Trading Standards Officer Kate Pike explains why they're launching a new awareness campaign.
3: To encourage people to report if they know where it's being sold. The more intelligence we have, the better targeted our enforcement can be. We will find you. We will take action.
1: The haul last year included over 800 kilograms of hand-rolling tobacco with a combined revenue value of almost £24 million. That's the latest UCB News. Your next update in an hour.
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4: Do not let any unwholesome talk come out of your mouths, but only what is helpful for building others up according to their needs, that it may benefit those who listen. Ephesians 4:29.
5: How many things come out of your mouth each day that you regret saying? You recognise there's a filter, you're seeing things through a lens and it's rather negative. Well, let's take God at his word and give you something that stood out to me in the news this week. Something that's filled with hope. Global hunger has fallen for the third year in a row, marking a big step toward efforts to make sure more people have more food to eat. The United Nations report found that 7.8% of the world's population faced hunger in 2025 was down from 8.1% in the year before, and again from 8.6% in 2022. Asian, Latin American and Caribbean nations all saw significant improvements, with the UN saying the figures show progress is possible. Something for us to give thanks to God about.

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0: Coming up in this hour, I'm going to bring you a record of the week from Madeline Ray, which talks about a Moses in a burning bush moment. I think I had one of those in my kitchen yesterday. No, I didn't set fire to my pasta bolognese. I'll tell you all about that a little bit later on.

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0: Steady, Sanctus Rio on UCB One. Well, we like to talk about anything and everything hitting the headlines, some things that sometimes are challenging for us as Christians to hear. This next news bulletin from our UCB news team might not be appropriate if the children are around today. You can switch over to UCB Two and Abby Gregory will keep you company for the next couple of minutes. An Anglican mission agency is putting £250,000 grant towards slavery reparations in Ghana, supporting pilgrimage, healing and reconciliation projects. USPG are contributing to the Anglican Church in Ghana programmes which provide spiritual support for people visiting historic slave sites, particularly from African diaspora communities. UCB News reporter David Peake asked USPG General Secretary Duncan Dormer to explain.
1: I'm speaking from Accra. In Ghana. We work very closely with the Anglican Church in Ghana. So that's like the Church of England, a little bit smaller. It has 11 dioceses. And I'm particularly working with Archbishop Cyril, who's the equivalent of Archbishop Sarah here. The Anglican Church in Ghana has, I think, a very exciting project called Heritage Anglican Culture Village and Resort, faith-based tourism. But it's faith-based tourism which really seeks to address a deep and painful part of our history as English and Ghanaian peoples together. So it's really an activity showing solidarity across the world between Christians, sisters and brothers, some of whom are descendants of enslaved persons, and some of whom may be descendant of those who were either engaged in enslaving others or have benefited in all sorts of ways from the transatlantic slave trade, in which about 12 to 13 million people were trafficked across the ocean to the Caribbean and to the Americas. And this project really is part of the business of what you might call repair. We call it reparatory justice. So it's really a project to provide facilities and a kind of faith-based approach for those who are returning to Ghana, in the sense that they are nationals, perhaps from Americas, Caribbean, across the diaspora, people who know that they have a Ghanaian ancestry and are seeking to come to Ghana and to look at and lament and explore that very, very difficult part of our global history where people were captured, trafficked, enslaved and sent to the plantations.
2: Of course, plantations principally in the Caribbean are in some instances very much in evidence. There are historic buildings and structures. You say that this is for kind of a specialised type of tourism. Is there much demand for it? And is there actually anything to see in Ghana on this?
1: There really, really is. You know, this is very much part of English history, as well as Ghanaian, as well as Caribbean and American history. So it doesn't preclude others from being engaged in it. There definitely are things to see. The most obvious is Cape Coast Castle itself, which is one of a number of forts which were strung across the coast of West Africa. And within Cape Coast Castle, at any one time, there were about 1,500 enslaved individuals who were kept in the dungeons. I have to say, visiting those castles is a harrowing experience, and I think even more so for somebody who would know that their ancestors went through that. The dungeons are horrific. The floor of the dungeon is compacted, basically compacted human waste. And just imagining what went on at that time and being guided through what happened is a very distressing experience for anybody. So the castle is quite extensive. I mean, you know, there is a lot to see. There's a lot to learn. There's a lot to understand about what happened prior to the slave trade being ended. You know, the slave trade was 350, 400 years of time. So it's a very extensive part of the history of West Africa, but also part of our global history. It shaped all sorts of things going forward in the way that we think about things like international law, commerce, the economy, etc. So there's a lot to see there. But there are also other places which connect to the slave trade as well. There's a place which is known as the place where people took their last bath, as it were, in one of the rivers before being taken down to the coast. So there are a lot of things that people can see, reflect on. It's quite visceral, it's quite embodied. I mean, when you're standing in one of those dungeons, or you're looking at what they call the door of no return, which people would have gone through before they came onto the ships, there's a lot to experience, a lot to reflect on. And one of the key parts of this project is that it will be accompanied by a kind of spiritual accompaniment and psychological as well, so that people can explore the effect that the trauma, and in some cases the intergenerational trauma of what the slave trade caused. This is a very culturally sensitive form of exploration for people who are coming back to visit. People don't come and make this visit lightly. It's traumatic, it's difficult, it's harrowing, but there is certainly a lot to see and a lot to learn for all peoples.
2: And just to be clear, what you're doing in Ghana is completely separate from other things that have been proposed and are kind of caught up in legal wrangling from other parts of the Anglican Communion or the Church of England in particular.
1: No, that's absolutely right. So basically, this is an initiative of the Anglican Church in Ghana. We're supporting it with, financially with £250,000. That comes from USPG itself. We're not asking anybody else for that. We're not fundraising for that. That comes out of our historical investments. So this is separate from, for example, Project Spire or what the Church Commissioners are seeking to do. I mean, I'm very supportive of that work, and I would strongly encourage it. I think as Christians, Christians are people of memory and tradition. We look back. It was, you know, our God is the God who brought us out of slavery, out of the house of slavery. Those are the words that begin the Ten Commandments. So we are a people of Exodus. We are a people of history. We are a people who have that within our very faith week by week. So I think the question of looking back, lamenting, and seeking to build a more just future is something I think we should all be engaged with. I appreciate some people find that quite challenging to look at the past, but I think it's really important to face the past squarely and to look at ways of repair. And this is one way in which we are seeking to just to support the church in Ghana on that.
2: You mentioned that the funding for this has come from historic investments of USPG and I guess of your forerunner organisations, which some of those have complicated attachments to the slave trade, I think it's fair to say.
1: That's absolutely right. So USPG, history is complex, but USPG is the coming together of two quite different Anglican mission agencies. One is SPG, which was founded in 1701. And the most shameful and disgraceful part of our history is that between 1710 and emancipation in 1838, SPG owned a plantation at Codrington in Barbados. And we have quite a large reparatory justice program with a number of very different strands to it, which is currently underway in Barbados. The SPG at the time was effectively the foreign arm of the Church of England. We were run by bishops. That's one part of our history. The other is university's mission to Central Africa, which was founded in the 1860s and 70s. And that has a very different history because it was set up to tackle the East Africa slave trade, sometimes known as the Arab slave trade, going through Zanzibar. So we have a complex history. On the one hand, those involved in enslaving others, and on the other, seeking to liberate. But history is complex. That's how it is. And I think the thing is, we need to be looking at all of our history as Christians and thinking, okay, so what is God calling us to now? How is God calling us to repair the world, to heal the world? For the healing of the nations is a key part of our faith.
2: How is God calling us to repair and heal the world? A question perhaps worth reflecting on for all of us. Duncan Dormer of USPG, thank you so much for your time.
1: Thank you very much indeed, David.
0: And it's important for us never to deny the past, never to say, oh, it didn't happen, or we should just move on and not talk about it. We should address some of the things that we have, whether knowingly or unknowingly, or generations past, somehow got caught up in and been involved with. As Duncan says, our history is complex, but as we looked at earlier on, burying our head in the sand is never what we should do. But we should actually ask God, well, how are you calling us to respond now? Maybe it's going back and listening to that particular news bulletin. Again, you can do so by downloading the free UCB Player app and going to our news section. Maybe it's by checking out the website, the work that USPG does, uspg.org.uk, and you can sign up to their newsletter. Maybe it's simply to lament, to say to God, Lord, these are big emotions that I'm feeling having heard that particular report. How should I respond? How can I navigate and pray through some of that? How can I partner with you, God, in seeking to build a more just future?

0: Seek High, Seek Low, Josh Garrows on UCB One. We've been enjoying our UCB One record of the week this week, all week from Madeline Ray, called Beat Around the Bush, which is kind of based on that moment that Moses had where he stops and takes a second look at the burning bush. He notices God in his moment, and God speaks. So yesterday I was in my kitchen preparing dinner, and I asked Siri to play UCB One. Right? I'm being serious. I'm not promoting the station that I work for. Although I frequently have UCB One on as I'm preparing dinner. It's good fun, and Sarah keeps me company on the drive show as I'm prepping. Siri decided, because there's two Siris in our kitchen, we've got the speaker and then of course my phone. My phone kicked in with a podcast which talked about thoughts and feelings, and how that we shouldn't believe our feelings, make them become facts. We should stand on God's word. That's the truth. As this woman was imparting wisdom in my kitchen, which was completely unprompted, I will say, by me, I had a burning bush moment. I stopped as this was filling the airspace, the atmosphere in my kitchen. And it took me a moment to think, I think God's trying to tell me something. So maybe I'll stop and notice and listen. Have you had a burning bush moment recently? I really hope nothing has literally caught fire. You can get in touch with the programme 01782 911111 if that story resonates with you, or if our record of the week speaks to you too.
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0: Mm-hmm. It talks about arguing with God, that song based around the story of Moses. The follow-up to the single, Noah, Noah. Check out Madeline Ray wherever you get your music.
1: It's gonna be okay, just hold on. It's gonna be okay, just hold on.
2: Made my way out through the dark, it was tougher times. All the hurt from the past kept me up at night. Habits that I couldn't break, like nothing's right. A couple lies that I made to a double life. I've been looking for the balm to heal the pain. Digging deep through the Psalms and I read away. 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

okay. 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But let me tell you, there are some brighter days on the horizon. 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

0: It's coming up to 20 to 12 this Wednesday morning. Let's get a thought from Becky.
1: Hi, I'm Becky Murray from One by One. In Luke 24, we read of two men on the road to Emmaus. Jesus has just died and they're filled with disappointment and hopelessness. They'd spent time following Jesus. They loved him and they thought they knew how the story should end. When it didn't go that way, they were filled with sorrow. Yet it's in their very hopelessness that Jesus walks beside them. They don't realize it's Jesus. They can't even see it's him. They're so blinded by their own despair. Sometimes we all walk the Emmaus road too. We can be filled with doubt, fear, grief, and pain that leaves us feeling hopeless. Often in these moments, we don't see God either. But Jesus, in his unfathomable grace, walks beside us even in the moment where we don't recognize him. He is faithful even when we're not. So no matter what road you find yourself on right now, you're not alone. Jesus is right there, just waiting for you to reach out to him today.
0: Thank you, God, for presencing yourself amongst us.

0: That's what we do on this show. We talk and we do. Limo Blaise and Addie.
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0: And we often talk about the tough topics that maybe you don't get to talk about in church on a Sunday. Topics like identity, nationality, heritage. Actually, that is the theme of our life issues this week and what role Christianity, nationality and our heritage has in shaping that. Vicky has been speaking to the Right Reverend Aaron Arora, the Church of England's co-lead bishop for racial justice and Bishop of Kirkstall. He has called upon Christians to reclaim both the flag and the faith that is being desecrated by those who would use both to divide us as a nation.
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2: It's really interesting you talk there about this idea of Christian values and particularly justice and social justice, which the church has so often been associated with, because it's that kind of language that some within our community and within politics is really looking to explore, some would say exploit. It feeds into perhaps what is some of the underlying frustrations within our communities at the moment. Can you tell us about some of the examples of where you've seen this played out in recent months?
3: So I think fundamentally it's the role of the church to build the common good, to bring peace, to promote peace, to seek the prosperity of the land into which the Lord has called us. And for the Church of England, our specific vocation is to serve all of the people of every parish. And wherever you are in England, you're in a parish. And our vocation is not just to serve the people who come into church week in, week out, serve the congregation, but to serve all of the people, to have the cure, the responsibility for the cure of souls for all of those within the parish. And so fundamentally, how do you do that? You do that by living out Christ's commandment to love your neighbour as yourself. And one of the things that I've seen over really the past year, where I have attended demonstrations and counter-demonstrations outside migrants' hotels, here in Leeds, where there have been groups opposing those who are in the hotels, who come out on the streets to oppose their presence, to shout hatred, to literally shout insults into their windows and tell them to get out, who have been pretty free in expressing a language of hate towards those in that hotel. When I first started attending those events, I did so as a member of the counter-protest, opposing that hate, standing on the side, as I understood it, of those who were feeling intimidated, who in some cases were the victim of local violence, had been beaten up through a result of this. But very quickly, over the coming weeks, I learned my role wasn't only to stand with those who were potentially the victims of violence, who were the victims of hate and the objects of hate, but also my responsibility was for the people who came to demonstrate that the role of the church was to love people on both sides of the road. I mean, literally, there was a dual carriageway that separated the demonstrators. The protesters on one side, the counter-protesters in the middle, lines of police and the road in the middle. And there's a subway lined with the police that you take to get to one side of the road or the other. And part of my role was to go on both sides, to talk to people who didn't want the migrants there, and to try and understand and listen to them, their concerns. And what I heard was people who felt overlooked, people who actually felt unheard, who felt unlistened to, who were struggling with daily living costs, whose own needs, perhaps that of their children, they felt weren't being met, and what they saw or had been largely misinformed about was people coming in and getting, you know, five-star royal treatment or, you know, four meals a day or free iPads and phones, none of which was actually true. I mean, it's very interesting, the particular hotel in question. When I asked people protesting, would you stay in that hotel? They were like, no way. So they knew, you know, that some of what they'd been told wasn't true. But it was an easy way, I think, to say someone else or these people are to blame for my troubles. I think it's the American theologian Jim Wallace who said very often in those circumstances, what people do is look up and hate down, when instead they should be looking down and hating up. So that's basically saying, instead of blaming the people below them who come, who have even less than them, they should probably be asking questions of those in charge and saying, how come both us and these others are at such a loss?
2: So Christian nationalism, would you say it is an opportunity then, or more of a threat in the UK?
3: I think Christian nationalism is a threat because of two reasons. One, it fundamentally misrepresents the gospel of Jesus Christ. And I think secondly, in nationalism as opposed to patriotism, nationalism seeks to exclude and narrow, whereas I think patriotism seeks to build common ground and celebrate. But the first of those around the gospel, Vicky, there is no flag on top of the cross. It doesn't matter if you're talking about the Stars and Stripes, the Union Jack, or the flag of St. George. The cross stands above all nations. The kingdom of which we are called to be part, the kingdom of God, is not a nation with borders. It is a bigger kingdom. It is not of this world. When Pilate, in his conversation with Jesus, spoke to Jesus about being a king, and Jesus reminded Pilate that his kingdom was not of this world. And when we pray the Lord's Prayer and we talk about God's kingdom coming, we speak about the kingdom of God. That's where our citizenship lies. When we are baptized as Christians, when we become citizens of the kingdom of God, that kingdom is not rooted in national borders or national flags. And so it's a total misrepresentation of the gospel to say that somehow God preferences this country or that country over another. The gospel doesn't preference America or Britain over others, not least because the church is a global movement. The church, as we read in Isaiah 56, is a kingdom where all tribes and all nations gather. It's, yeah, in Isaiah 56, we hear about people of all nations gathering on God's holy hill. In Revelation 7, we talk about and read about the end times when people from all tribes, all nations, all languages are gathered before the throne of God. This is the church. You don't have people in different rows under different flags. This isn't like an Olympic entrance parade. This is all the people of God from different colours, different nations, all gathered together, transnational, transglobal, throughout time. And throughout history, all then gathered together as the saints before God. To narrow that down to a flag misrepresents the gospel. I think the other issue around nationalism over patriotism is the way that nationalism seeks to define us by who we are against and who we exclude. It seeks to narrow belonging on terms of either color.

0: ginger, one black male, sure, and one female dual heritage, all standing together with three union jacks, Greg, Mo and Jessica, all standing there, all with three union jacks, one white British born Brit, another dual heritage, another a child refugee from Somalia, all three of them, British gold medalists standing there with union jacks around their shoulders, and we united with them all. They were our pride, and we were all proud of them and that patriotism. It's difficult to believe that that now feels like something that was the height of diversity or the celebration of patriotism and togetherness that was inclusive. Whereas now it feels a lot more narrow. It feels a lot more like there are people, we hear about people who don't belong. That over recent months we've seen that in attacks on Muslims, on Jews, recently now on Sikhs. I'm reminded, Vicky, sadly, of the words of Pastor Martin Niemela, who in his famous poem wrote about how they came for the trade unionists and no one, I wasn't a trade unionist, so I didn't speak up for them. They came for the academics, I wasn't an academic, so I didn't speak up for them. They came for the Jews, I wasn't a Jew, so I didn't speak up for them. And then they came for the Christians and there was no one left to speak up for us. And I do wonder, Vicky, about our duty as Christian women and men to speak up for those who right now are living in fear in our societies, whether that be in Belfast because they happen to be people of colour and being bombed out there, firebombed out their houses, whether it's Sikh women and men being attacked in the wake of what happened in Southampton, as happened here in Leeds, whether it's Muslims who have been, according to the Home Office, now face more race hate attacks than any other group, or whether it's of the Jewish community where people have been murdered in synagogue attacks in Manchester and elsewhere for being Jewish, and where we see this hatred and division in our streets, and where our call as Christian women and men is to stand alongside each of these groups and to seek the common good, and in that, to love our neighbour.
1: Vicky's guest is the Church of England's co-lead bishop for racial justice, the Right Reverend Aaron Arora. And tomorrow, I'll bring you the final part of our Life Issues episode on Talking Point. 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

all in time. Christian Singleton, drawn to a close, our time for chatter and interviews and conversations as we move into our time for prayer in the next hour. And I'd like you to get involved. I'd like to invite you. Would you like to send me any particular prayer requests, anything that is on your heart and your mind to pray about this Wednesday? We take time specifically during the week to recognise God is in the midst of us. He's in the midst of the challenges, the trials, the things that we're seeing in our own lives personally, but also in the headlines and in our nation. So what do you feel passionately about today? What should we pray about specifically? And of course, if it is a personal prayer request, you are welcome to remain anonymous. You're welcome to WhatsApp 01782 911111, or you can email ashley@ucb.co.uk. It's a privilege to pray with you. Here I go.

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1: UCB News at 12 o'clock. I'm James Morris. Andy Burnham's given a major hint that he doesn't back current proposals to legalise assisted dying in England and Wales. The last attempt was backed by MPs but failed to clear the House of Lords in time. Labour's Lauren Edwards will reintroduce the same bill when Parliament returns in September. But the new Prime Minister says that end of life and social care needs fixing first.
2: I think it is very challenging to introduce that wider debate in a context of people not receiving that care and having the peace of mind about that care.
1: At least 18 people are now known to be dead after yesterday's earthquake in southwest Japan, including one foreign person. Soldiers and emergency workers are combing through badly damaged buildings in the Kumamoto area. Earlier, Prime Minister Sonai Takaichi shared that rescue teams are hard at work.
3: There are people who are still waiting for help, and it's a race against time. We will go all out to find and rescue as many people as we can.
1: Some of the most serious damage was caused by a suspected gas explosion which ripped through a shopping centre. The Anglican Communion has shared prayers for courage, hope and guidance for the people of Japan through the long work of recovery. Police say the husband of a woman found murdered in Renfrewshire had been charged with assaulting her weeks before her death. 35-year-old Stacey Mayer's body was found in the village of Houston on Monday. Her husband Jim's death's also being treated as unexplained. The FA says it's deeply concerned about FIFA's plans to sell stakes in the World Cup. A spokesperson for the English governing body says it was completely unaware of the proposals, which could see companies linked to Donald Trump part-owning tournaments. And heat health alerts have come into force for parts of Britain, with highs forecast to hit 35 degrees later. Southeast England will see the most extreme temperatures. That's the latest UCB News.
4: Thank you, James. And taking a look at the weather for Wednesday afternoon, we've got some cloudy skies across Scotland and Northern Ireland with outbreaks of showery rain, although possible brighter spells this afternoon. Elsewhere, it will be dry and sunny with temperatures rising quickly in the southeast, where it will feel very hot and humid. So let's do the AEIOUs of the temperatures across the country. 16 degrees in Augur, 17 degrees in Elon, 18 degrees in Ierby, 24 degrees in Oswestry, 29 degrees in Uckfield.
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6: So in Christ Jesus, you are all children of God through faith. For all of you who were baptized into Christ have clothed yourselves with Christ. There is neither Jew nor Gentile, neither slave nor free, nor is there male and female, for you are all one in Christ Jesus. Galatians 3:26-28.

0: On the Move, Hannah Barr and Sife Too. You know that expression many people have when they are longing to ask you a question? You know it's coming. So you wait. You wait for them to have the bravery to just ask. How many times do you think God looks at our facial expressions, looks at our trying to distract ourselves, fidget perhaps in his presence? He's just simply saying, ask me. Let's take time to do that in our time for prayer.
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0: So here's a thought from Katie Tupling.
2: Reverend Katie Tupling, co-founder of Disability and Jesus, a reflection on prayer. Sometimes my 11-year-old son comes and tucks himself under my arm as I sit on the sofa, and he says the immortal words, "Can I ask you a question?" And I reply quietly, "Of course." Now it might be, "Can I go and play on my Chromebook?" And my answer might be yes, or not yet, or no. And we don't always agree with my reply, even if I can justify it. Or the question might be, why did Granddad die? That answer is simpler to explain, but more painful to live with. And occasionally the question is, why didn't God stop Granddad from dying? That's harder to explain, painful to live with. And often I say, I don't know. For me, prayer is tucking myself under God's arm as we sit together. And I ask him, can I ask you a question? And he replies quietly, of course. Sometimes he says yes, sometimes not yet, sometimes no. And whether our conversation is painful or joyful, we are in it together.
0: So what questions are you asking of yourself and of God today? What am I grateful for? Where am I winning this Wednesday? What can I let go of? What does my ideal afternoon look like? And what do I want to hear at the end of the day, at the end of this week, at the end of the month, at the end of all my days? What questions are you asking God today?
3: It says,

the whole song. Okay, we'll just testify about the goodness of God this evening. Just make it personal. Just think about the goodness of the Lord. Amen. We're going to sing that together. We sing.

Age to Age, Called Out Music and Becca Folks on UCB One. Thank you so much to Imogen and Emma getting in touch on the WhatsApp today with some suggestions of some things that we can pray about in our time for prayer. From time to time, we take time to navigate the headlines and bring to God some of the things that we see and we're concerned about. Emma and Imogen have suggested that we lift up those nations who are caught up in conflict and those nations who are seeing the devastating impacts of climate change. Of course, we've seen the earthquake take place in Japan yesterday, and we took time, didn't we, to ponder and pray. How can we pray here in the UK for those in Japan? And quite often, we pray for what's going on in the Middle East, and of course, continue to pray for those in the Ukraine, seeing day after day, month after month, year after year of conflict and war. Now, maybe you want to pick one of those nations. Maybe you want to take a look at some of the nations that are affected by tensions, conflict, war, and climate. Whatever nation you're upholding in prayer right now, let's do this together. Father God, you have called us to pray. You tell us in your word to pray about everything. Lord, we lift up those nations that I have mentioned, but also, God, the nations that I haven't, Sudan, Nigeria, and other nations in turmoil too. Father, we do pray that the first responders in Japan would find further survivors. We pray, Lord God, even as we live in these shaking times, that our faith would remain unshaken as we stand alongside our brothers and sisters who are suffering in parts of the world today. Oh God, help us to have a heart like yours, for the nations that are caught up in turmoil. In Jesus' name, amen. Mm-hmm.

They say that confession is good for the soul, so here's one from me for a Wednesday. Online, I have taken part in a little 7-day praise initiative where we go through some of the Psalms and just praise and thank God for all that He's doing. Now, not everything in my life is perfect right now. I've got some friends who are unwell, going through a really awful diagnosis. I've got a friend who is no longer standing beside me, so there's a grief and a loss. I also have something that I'm so waiting on God to break through on. Kind of like those walls of Jericho, you know, coming down. But I have noticed something. Over the last few days, as the increase of my praise has filled just my space and my day, there's something has changed. Now, my circumstances haven't changed. My friend hasn't been miraculously healed. My other friend hasn't been raised back to life. And nothing has changed in the circumstances that I'm waiting for breakthrough on. But something has changed in my being, in my heart, in my mind, and in my spirit. Confession is good for the soul. And I only confess not to brag. Oh, it's going well. It's a good week. This is going so well because I'm so on it and God is just right there in the midst of me. No, I've had some moments this week where I've gone, ouch, really? We're doing that? But the praise is still filling the atmosphere. Eli Gable is a previous Record of the Week artist who sings about a rather tough year, a rather tough transition. So whatever you're going through right now, why don't you turn up the volume on this one and give some thanks and praise to God. Maybe even go to a particular psalm that you love to meditate on and just spend time giving thanks and giving praise to God and see how the atmosphere changes around you. Amen.

Maybe that's a phrase that you have said so far this year. The year's not gone the way you expected it to, and you're finding it rather difficult to navigate. The song's called What a Year from Eli Gabel. And I did say that earlier on, confession is good for the soul. Sometimes it's not always good for us to confess our sins to one another, because actually sometimes we don't want to hear what the other person has said or done. It alters our perspective, our judgment of that person. And we all know the Bible tells us we shouldn't really be judging each other. That's for God to do. But we actually have a position that you can go into in this country, don't we? Around the world, you could take up that position of being a judge. I said earlier on, we should pray for our police officers, but what about the judges who have to pass sentences, who have to look at the face of perpetrators who have committed crimes? Someone got in touch on the WhatsApp to remain anonymous, but to share something they think we should pray about. They share that from their experience, a former pupil who's always been deeply troubled has been charged with the worst case that the judge has ever seen. I believe alongside his lengthy sentence, his lengthy jail time, he needs Christ, says this friend on WhatsApp. I believe only Christ will be able to save him and this victim. So too with other prisoners. So can we please pray for perpetrators and victims of crime? No matter the size or seriousness, that God would reveal himself to them and they would come to know God in their situations. So saddened to hear of this case, you always hope the best for your pupils. It's a reminder that we can only do so much. God alone saves. And thank you to our friend who got in touch with that particular story on WhatsApp. I said earlier on, you can remain anonymous, and our friend has chosen to do so. Maybe you know that story yourself. Perhaps you have seen a friend or family member be sentenced to time in prison. Or perhaps even you have lost a friend or family member in a violent attack, in something you never wanted to see, hear or read about. We chatted about this with Archbishop Angelos on Friday Roundup last week, because Archbishop Angelos asked us to, when we're praying for people who have hurt us, to also pray for the perpetrator too. The Bible tells us to be quick to forgive, but it's a tough one. It doesn't mean to say that when we ask for God's help, when we ask him to help us to forgive, that he won't stand alongside us and help us to do that. But I don't say that lightly. It can be so difficult to navigate that suffering, that loss, that grief, and that anger. Perhaps we can give all these emotions to God today, but also pray. God, we see stories of crime, sometimes violent crime, in the news quite often. And it's painful for us to hear, but yet we move on quite quickly, Lord God. So as our friend on WhatsApp has charges to do, we lift up those who are perpetrators, where a judgment has been passed and they will have to serve time because of the crime they have committed. God, we do echo the prayers of our friend on WhatsApp, and we pray that you would intervene and that those who are spending time in prison would come to know you. And those victims, family members, people who've lost friends and loved ones, that they would have your support, that they would have your comfort, because we know that your word says you're close to the brokenhearted. Perhaps many people, not just those victims or friends or family members, we're all brokenhearted together. We stand alongside those who need your comfort today, in every way, in Jesus' name. Amen.

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2: Healing in the New Testament. Do you find yourself wondering if Jesus is willing to heal you? Let's look at the ministry of Jesus, whom Hebrews 13 verse 8 says is the same yesterday, today, and forever. That means if he did it before, he'll do it again. As you hear the many healings and miracles Jesus performed on a continual basis, it will cause your faith to grow and your expectations to rise. Romans 10 verse 17 reminds us that faith cometh by hearing, and hearing by the word of God. Throughout the Gospels, people with various sicknesses went to Jesus for healing. Some were near death and some were actually dead. There were people with strong faith and others who struggled to believe. All the people Jesus healed were unsaved, as Jesus had not yet purchased salvation on the cross. The keys to every one of these miracles are: 1. Those who were sick made sure they were in the presence of Jesus. 2. They willingly received his word and acted on it. Read about some of the miracles Jesus performed. Firstly, see Matthew 8 verse 14 and 15 for Simon's mother-in-law, healed of a fever. And secondly, the resurrection of Jairus' daughter. See Mark 5 verse 21 to 24 and 35 to 43. Thirdly, the healing of the woman with the issue of blood. See Mark 5 verse 25 to 34. Fourth, a deaf man was healed in Mark 7 verses 32 to 37. Number 5, a severed ear was restored. That's Luke 22 verse 47. And 6, a blind man was healed. See John 9 verses 1 to 41. Jesus never said no to a cry for help and healing. In Matthew 12 verse 15, we're reminded that great multitudes followed him, and he healed them all. And what he did for them, he can do for you if you pray and believe his word.
0: We know that in the Bible, David inquired of the Lord. And we said earlier on about the importance of asking God the questions. We might not get the response that we are expecting or hoping for. He might not even tell us why we're going through what we're going through. That might just become clear a little bit later on. But if it's very clear in God's word that someone turned to Jesus and said, God, I do believe, help my unbelief, I think God is telling us it's okay to admit that. And if you still have a question or two, I propose you take the time just now, just to sit and inquire and ask, what does God have to say about your situation?

Proverbs 31, girl. New music from Nikita on UCB One. And we want to take hold of everything that God says to us in His Word. But has survival become your identity recently? Have you just read headline after headline and it's at times sent your thoughts spiraling, maybe to some really dark places? The Bible says in Proverbs 4, verse 23, above all else, guard your heart, for everything you do flows from it. You might know and recognise the author and speaker, Jared Cooper, and he's got a little daily devotional. This one landed in my inbox this week. One of the greatest challenges in life is recognising the difference between who we are and how we survived. Many of the behaviours we struggle with today are not originally weaknesses, they're adaptations. They helped us to survive. Some people learned to fight. Some people learned to run. Some people learned to hide. Some people learned to please. These responses often emerged because life became difficult, painful, unpredictable, and overwhelming. The problem is that we've developed survival strategies. The problem comes when survival strategies become identities. The fighter begins to believe, I must always be strong. The runner believes, I must keep achieving. The freezer believes, it's safer not to engage. And the pleaser believes, I only matter when everyone else is happy. What once protected us begins controlling us. Trauma often leaves people living from protection rather than purpose. So instead of asking, what has God called me to do? We begin asking, well, how do I stay safe in this situation? And Jesus did not die merely to help us survive. He came to restore us to life. The Lord never intended your personality to be governed by old wounds. He created you for freedom. It doesn't mean denying your past. It doesn't mean pretending difficult things never happened. It means recognizing that trauma is part of your story, but it's not your identity. You're not fear. You're not disappointment. You're not your defense mechanisms. You're not your survival strategy. You're a son and a daughter of God. The Lord heals and gently separates us from the trauma and reminds us of our true identity. You can find Jared Cooper's devotional called The Tribe by going to jaredcooper.net.

0: I love you, and you're all right, citizens. 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It's our blessing series.
1: May you be thankful for friendship, and may you have the wisdom to tell those who have helped you or supported you what they mean to you. Whether it be a card, a smile, a coffee, or moments spent together, may you appreciate the gift of those who are in your life.

0: somebody like me, Caleb and John on UCB One. Fantastic to see Team England and Team Wales do well yesterday in the Commonwealth Games. As we go back to Kick, who are bringing us reflections around the Commonwealth Games, Joe is talking about cycling today.
1: Hello, this is Joe Lowther again from Kick. Our mission at Kick is to transform young people's lives with God's love through sport and support. And today I'm going to be talking about cycling during these great Commonwealth Games. In cycling, it's not just about a fast start. It's about lasting the distance. The Bible says in Galatians 5:7, you are running a good race. Who cut in on you? Sometimes we begin strong, full of energy and focus, but distractions creep in. Doubt, pressure, or setbacks can knock you off course. But the key is to get back in rhythm, to refocus and to keep going. So today, if something has slowed you down, don't quit the race. Get back on track and ride on. Be blessed in the Lord Jesus.
0: God help us to focus on the road ahead and not on what has taken place in the past. Amen. Thank you, Joe. He's back tomorrow with another prayer reflection from kick.org.uk.

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1: 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From God's perspective, they're massive. They're so vast. They're so big. They're so beautiful. They're quite hot, full of gas. They're intricate. They're complex. Like so many things our Creator has created.

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for prayer today. It's time for me to say cheerio for Talking Point for Wednesday, but I want to say thanks to my guests. Rachel McFarlane, manager for the Suffolk Centre for Culture and Heritage, who was chatting to me about the Adventures in Childhood exhibition. Check it out and do give us a report on Talking Point if you head along. Thanks to Josh Hinton, head of communications, dropping in with a thought from the film The Odyssey from LICC. And it was great to hear once again that the big butterfly count is back and in full swing. You can find the conversations that we've had on Talking Point once again in our catch-up section on UCB Player app. Now I want to say thanks as well to my producers, Rebecca and Alex, and we'll do it all once again tomorrow. Steve Best will look after you for the rest of your Wednesday afternoon. See you soon.

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2: UCB News at 1 o'clock. I'm James Morris. Andy Burnham says social care in England is as unfair as American healthcare, and difficult decisions will have to be made about reforming the system. The Prime Minister, who'll have cross-party talks later, has announced he's accelerating a review of the sector. Chief Executive of faith-based care provider Pilgrim's Friend Society, Stephen Hammersley, says many people who need care often aren't able to access it.
3: And that's a consequence of the being inadequate funding, the way funding is organised, how conditions like dementia are treated and those kind of matters. So it actually starts with some very, very difficult sets of circumstances that people face.
2: He's encouraging churches to continue to support older people with care needs, especially as they seek to live in community. A teenager has been found guilty of travelling to England from Norway to carry out a contract killing on behalf of an Iran-linked crime gang. A court heard 19-year-old Johannes Natland agreed to shoot an unknown target for €25,000. He was arrested before that could happen at a hotel in Huddersfield last March. The Environment Agency's declared half of England is in drought. Seven areas are affected, including the whole of London, the West Midlands and Devon and Cornwall. Adrian Tlee is Territorial Emergency Response Officer for the Salvation Army, which is supporting firefighters across the country.
4: Please pray for some decent rain, because most of these fires are deep-seated in the peat and it needs an awful lot of rain to actually get down and put those fires out, because the peat is very, very dry. That's why it's burning so well at the moment.
2: The number of people killed after yesterday's powerful earthquake in southwestern Japan has risen to 18, including a foreign national. Officials in the Kumamoto region say at least 62 people have been injured, six of them seriously. And it's thought European nations will discuss boycotting the World Cup if FIFA pushes ahead with plans to sell off stakes in its major competitions. The FA says it's deeply concerned. That's the latest UCB News.
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5: But you will receive power when the Holy Spirit comes on you, and you will be my witnesses in Jerusalem and in all Judea and Samaria and to the ends of the earth. Acts 1:8.

tell you what's really interesting, the very fact that that God couldn't like us any better than he does right now. There's a great way to kick off a program with some information like that, isn't it? Hi, welcome along. Ahoy. This is Steve Best in the afternoon. Thank you to Ashley for looking after things for the last few hours. We are here today with a whole pile of stuff for you. Lots of stories from around the world. We'll be hearing about possibly Britain's oldest fridge. We'll also be hearing about just how old a human can possibly be. They've done research into that incredibly. And you've got your chance to win a standing ovation on the show after two in Flick or Trick. Plus, a brand new feature on the way after three. I will leave that hanging because I want you to stay tuned. So make sure you do that. You can email steve@ucb.co.uk or message in on WhatsApp +441782 911111, and you are more than welcome. Some good tunage on the way too. Here's Sarah Reeves.

0: Not only does God like us very much, but he is more than enough for each one of us. Sarah Reeves. It's almost as if God meant those two songs to go together. It's very nearly 1:10. So then, drum and bass. Where do you stand on drum and bass? Are you much of a fan of it? Do you know much about it? Well, DJ Don Whiting is doing his best to bring drum and bass to the people. And what he's been doing, he's been touring the UK and Europe with a massive sound system on his bicycle. That's right. He's trying to bring people together post-lockdown through drum and bass and cycling. That's his combination that works for him. He's trying to turn every city into a stage, basically. His events are, unsurprisingly, called Drum and Bass on the Bike. So there we go. He's been all over the place. He ended it all in Nottingham because he's kind of from that area, but also he just felt a special affinity to it. So my thinking is, what else do you think you could actually do on a bike that you might not think of immediately? If you can have a sound system and bring drum and bass to the people, there must be other things you can do on a bike that would be suitably lofty in their ideals, but maybe they're possible. Maybe you've got a bike and you'd like to do something. You've got ambitions for it. Tell me all about it. steve@ucb.co.uk. Can't wait to hear what you come up with.
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0: Steve Best in the afternoon on UCB1 with Kane, and that is a new one from them called Living Water. I say new, we've got some new ones for you next week because we're into a new month, so listen out on Tuesday for those brand new songs. Now though, it is time to amaze your family and friends around the water cooler. Those moments when it goes quiet, you can hit them with this fact.
1: Steve's Fact of the Day.
0: 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You'll then have 2 weeks to explore Europe in the car, they pay for insurance, and Volvo will then ship your car to you for free. How have I not heard about this before?
1: Steve's Fact of the Day.
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Steve Best in the afternoon, and I am he. That is Hannah Kerr, by the way, with Jesus Is Why. We are about 20 minutes away from today's 10-minute Bible Talks, and today we are joining Keith Simon to take a look at the rest of Joshua chapter 6. An interesting question we'll be talking about today as we take a look at the account of Rahab the prostitute. And it's all about those that we think perhaps should receive the gospel and those we unconsciously judge as those who would never come to Christ. Of course, it's not our decision, and we'll see how that works into the story of Rahab. It's coming up in about 20 minutes' time with Keith as we take a look at Joshua chapter 6. Here's Mark Reed.

Mark Reed. This is Steve Best in the afternoon. It's Wednesday, July 29th. Still to come, we'll find out why we say the things we say in Wordscapes, and we've got 10-minute Bible talks on the way very soon as well. Right now, a look at the weather. This afternoon, cloudy with a few showers developing, followed by a mostly cloudy but drier evening, with temperatures gradually easing. It is very hot in the far southeast, currently 33 Celsius. Highs of just 17 degrees Celsius in the north, though. Pollen forecast, it's high to very high for all of England except the north, where levels will be medium along with Wales, and low levels of pollen today for Scotland and Northern Ireland.

0: She released her latest album last Friday, Leanna Crawford, and that is Thank God on UCB1. Well, I think now it's about time we introduced a note of culture into the proceedings. It's been over half an hour so far, and we're struggling, so let's do this.
1: Wordscapes with Steve Best.
0: I mean, basically, it's etymology. We want you to walk away from today's show having learned something. So today we're going to take a look at the origins of a word or phrase or idiom or name. And today we're looking at the phrase or the expression, mind your P's and Q's. Now, right from the top, I'm going to say that there is really no one theory behind why it's called this, but there are a number of possibilities, and the number of possibilities are all quite interesting. One of them, and this basically is quite an old phrase, it dates back to at least the 1850s, and one of them is a possible confusion between the lowercase letters P and Q in schoolwork or typesetting. Excuse me, this is actually mentioned, believe it or not, in the third edition Oxford English Dictionary, but it is considered an unlikely explanation. However, it is worthy of consideration. Now, there are other things, though, when it comes to mind use of P's and Q's. One early example, is just basically talking about learning the alphabet. P's and Q's is a short form of talking about learning the alphabet. A poem by Charles Churchill, published in 1763, said this: on all occasions next the chair, he stands for service of the mayor, and to instruct him how to use his A's and B's, his P's and Q's. So it was about learning the alphabet. Now, when pupils at school were taught the lowercase alphabet, the position of the vertical line before or after the circle when you're writing letters represented different letters, of course. So you've got D, you've got the circle first, then the vertical line. You've got B, the way the vertical line comes first, and P and Q are the same. And, of course, you had to make sure you were putting the line in the right place. And so mind your P's and Q's could actually have something to do with that. But there are other possible uses for P's and Q's. And I'm going to come back after this next tune and tell you a couple of other ones as we finish off Wordscapes.

Do you think there's a little bit of Peter Gabriel going on in there? PKYB, he's from Leeds, and that is called Drifting. Here on Steve Best in the Afternoon. 29th of July, yikes, what happened to the month? It's been a hot one, hasn't it? Anyway, we're in the middle of Wordscapes. We're talking about minding your P's and Q's. Now, as I said at the beginning, there is no one accepted origin, but there are lots and lots of interesting theories. And we've got a couple more to bring you here before we close this out. One of them is a suggestion that P's and Q's is short for pleases and thank yous. You see the Q's, the thank yous? The latter syllables pronounced like the letter Q. Another proposal is from the English pubs and taverns of the 17th century. Now, bartenders would keep watch over the pints and quarts consumed by the patrons, telling them to mind their P's and Q's. This may also have been a reminder to bartenders not to confuse the two units written as P and Q on the tally slate. There's a lot of very convincing ones there, aren't there? But no one really knows the origin of mind your P's and Q's, but I reckon... what we've just seen there could be the origin. Could just be, but we'll never know, I guess. Anyway, there we go. None the wiser, probably, but we've got a few theories. And now you know, anyway. If you would like me to take a look at the origins of a particular word, phrase, idiom, and even a name, place name, person's name, all you've got to do is drop me a line. It's emails only, please, to steve@ucb.co.uk. That's steve@ucb.co.uk. And I will do my very best to get to the bottom of it for you, and we'll bring you another Wordscapes around 1:30 tomorrow afternoon. Some new music now. This is new for July from Mackenzie Phillips.

0: top tune from Mackenzie Phillips. That's one of our new July songs. Shed a little light into a dark world. Well, it's not only today that we live in a dark world, but back in biblical Old Testament times, the world was a pretty dark place as well. And that is by way of introducing 10-Minute Bible Talks. Now, we're going to start something a little bit new today. We're going to try and recap in 10 seconds what happened yesterday, just in case you weren't caught up. So a quick 10-second recap on 10-Minute Bible Talks. We looked at the first half of Joshua chapter 6, and we learned that while the account of walking around the walls of Jericho was impressive, we might actually be missing the point of the story. Oh, that's pretty close to 10 seconds, isn't it? Let's continue in Joshua chapter 6 today with Keith Simon.
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4: When I hear of a celebrity becoming a Christian, my first thought isn't to be thankful, but instead to feel a bit suspicious. I know that's bad, and it says a lot more about me than it does about them, but it's true. I'm just being honest with you. It seems like there are some people that I think are unlikely to become Christians. Let's just take an extreme example from fairly recent history. Do you think Osama bin Laden could become a Christian? He, of course, was the mastermind of 9/11 and someone who didn't like Christians or the West. Or go back into biblical history. Could someone like Judas have repented of their sins and gotten right with Jesus after he had betrayed him? Or let's make it more personal. Who is someone you know that you'd be shocked to find out came to faith in Jesus and started following him? Maybe it's a coworker with a sense of humor that's not safe for work. Or maybe it's the old high school friend that's on their third marriage. Or maybe it's the uber wealthy person who is really into themselves and their own pleasure. Or maybe it's a friend who's very committed to their own religion, whether it's Islam or Judaism or Wicca or atheism. Who is the person in your life that, in your opinion, is the least likely to become a follower of Jesus? Do you know the Bible is full of what you might think of as unlikely converts? People that really no one would have possibly expected would have become a Christian. Like, for example, in Acts chapter 8, we learn about this magician from Samaria. His name is Simon, although I promise he's no relation to me that I know of. He was a deceiver. He claimed to be someone great, and he tried to buy magical power from the disciples. Now, he ended up coming to faith in the gospel. And so we shouldn't think that somebody's arrogance, like Simon's, will forever disqualify him. I mean, the gospel can penetrate through the hardest and most prideful heart. The gospel humbles us. But even Simon the magician became a believer. Or there is the Ethiopian man. He's called the Ethiopian eunuch. And you can also read about his story in Acts chapter 8. He was isolated from other Christians. He was just going back and forth from his home to Jerusalem when God intervened in his life and brought him to faith. I'm sure a lot of people would have said that this Ethiopian eunuch would never come to be a Christian. And yet he did, because even your distance from other Christians can't deter God from working in your heart. Or there's the Roman centurion found in Acts chapter 10. He was a good man, but he was a Gentile. He didn't have any knowledge of the Old Testament story. And yet even those without biblical backgrounds could become Christians. Or how about the Philippian jailer that you read about in Acts 16? He put Paul and Silas in prison. He may very well have mistreated them. And yet even those who persecute Christians could become Christians. God can intervene in anyone's life. Or in Acts 18, we read about a leader of a synagogue. This was a man committed to the Jewish faith who was not at all interested in Jesus. And yet again, God intervenes in his life. So even someone who is of a different religious tradition could come to faith in Jesus. Or how about the people in Caesar's household? We read in Philippians 4 that some of them had come to faith in Christ. Now, here are people who had wealth and power and who hated Christians. In fact, they were serving under Nero, who severely persecuted Christians. And yet, even they came to faith in Christ. Even those who are uninterested in the gospel or opposed to the gospel can become Christians. maybe the person who is most unlikely to become a Christian was Saul of Tarsus. After he becomes a believer, he goes by the name Paul, and he says about himself that he was the epitome of an unlikely convert. He calls himself the chief of sinners. He was trying to kill Christians, and yet he became a believer. See, we have to be careful not to prejudge who will or won't become a follower of Jesus, because God is always doing the impossible. He is giving sight to the spiritually blind. He is softening hard hearts. He's convicting people of their sin. Now, all that brings us to our passage in Joshua chapter 6. We read, starting in verse 22, that Joshua had said to the two men who had spied out the land, "Go into the prostitute's house and bring her out and all who belong to her in accordance with your oath to her." So the young men who had done the spying went in and brought out Rahab, her father and her mother, her brothers and sisters, and all who belonged to her. They brought out her entire family and put them in a place outside the camp of Israel. Then they burned the whole city and everything in it. They put the silver and gold, the articles of bronze and iron into the treasury of the Lord's house. But Joshua spared Rahab the prostitute with her family and all who belonged to her, because she hid the men Joshua had sent as spies to Jericho, and she lives among the Israelites to this day. So you can add Rahab the prostitute to the list of unlikely converts. She was, of course, a prostitute. She was a Canaanite. Prostitutes lived an immoral life, and Canaanites were the enemies of God's people. Most of us would have written Rahab off. We would have prejudged her and determined that she would never follow Yahweh. We would have never invited her to church. We might not have even prayed for her. She was just too far away from God. But here's the problem with that kind of thinking. During Jesus' life, he spends time with people like Rahab, prostitutes, and other sinners. Sure, Jesus spends time with all kinds of people, men and women, old and young, rich and poor, religious and irreligious, moral and the immoral. The religious leaders, they get mad at him because they don't like it that he spends time with the people they look down on. He spends time with people whose sin offends them. Here's Luke 15. Now the tax collectors and sinners were all gathering around to hear him, but the Pharisees and the teachers of the law muttered, "This man welcomes sinners and eats with them." They don't get Jesus, do they? They don't get what Jesus is about. They don't get grace. They don't understand that Jesus came to seek and save the lost. So what they do is they accuse him. Matthew 11, "The Son of Man came eating and drinking, and they say, 'Here is a glutton and a drunkard, a friend of tax collectors and sinners,' and they look down on him." But Jesus called a tax collector named Matthew to be one of his 12 disciples. While Jesus was having dinner at Matthew's house, many tax collectors and sinners came and ate with him and his disciples. And when the Pharisees saw this, they asked his disciples, "Why does your teacher eat with tax collectors and sinners?" On hearing this, Jesus said, "It's not the healthy who need a doctor, but the sick. But go and learn what this means. I desire mercy, not sacrifice, for I have not come to call the righteous, but sinners." Now, is Jesus saying that some people are righteous and some people are sinners, and he only came for the sinners and not the righteous? Not at all. He's saying that some people think they're righteous, and some people know they are sinners. Some people are fooled into thinking they are good people and don't need the forgiveness offered in the gospel. And some people feel the weight of their sin, and they cry out to God for mercy. See, everybody needs forgiveness. Everybody needs a savior. Everybody needs Jesus. But only the sick call a doctor, and only the sinners call on a savior. Jesus says in Matthew 21, "I tell you the truth, the tax collectors and the prostitutes are entering the kingdom of God ahead of you." Now, why is that true? After thinking about that statement, C.S. Lewis concluded this. He said, "Prostitutes are in no danger of finding their present life so satisfactory that they cannot turn to God. The proud, the avaricious," which just means greedy, "the self-righteous, they're in that danger." So what C.S. Lewis said is that prostitutes and other sinners, they are quicker to turn to Jesus because they know the presence of their sin. They feel the weight of their sin. Do you feel the weight of your sin, or are you in danger of finding your present life in this world so satisfactory that you're in danger of missing out on Jesus? The truth is that every person is unlikely to become a Christian and a Jesus follower because every person is born in sin. Every person is born blind to spiritual truth. Every person has a hard heart toward God. Every person is born God's enemy and deserves God's wrath. That's what makes the gospel so incredible. While we were yet sinners, while we were God's enemies, Christ died for us. See, no one's sin is so great that it can't be forgiven. It's no more of a miracle that Osama bin Laden becomes a Christian than I become a Christian or that you've become a Christian. I'm not saying that Osama bin Laden became a Christian. I truly have no idea, would be in no position to make any judgment about anyone's soul. I'm only saying that the only way anyone can become a Christian is if God changes their heart, and all things are possible with God.
0: Thank you, Keith. Tomorrow we're going to be joining Tony Wilmoth as we start to look at Joshua chapter 7. We'll take a look at the first part of that chapter as the victory that we've been learning about in Joshua so far takes something of a sober

You're listening to UCB One, where it's very nearly 2 o'clock. We are heading towards the latest news headlines with James. He's going to bring you those. And then it is going to be your chance to win a standing ovation on the show. Yes, it is Flick or Trick, our movie-based quiz. Can I get through today's movie plots? Yesterday, bit of a disaster, but today we'll do our best to get back on track. So make sure you tune in for that and much more.

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1: UCB News at 2 o'clock. I'm James Morris. A 7-year-old boy pulled from the sea off the coast of Essex has died in hospital a week after an incident in which his teenage cousin and her mum drowned. The boy, Samir Rahman, who was 15, and 41-year-old Shalina got into difficulty off West Mersey Beach last Wednesday. His families thanked the doctors who cared for him. Half of England's now in drought, with temperatures forecast to hit 35 degrees Celsius today. The Environment Agency says if everyone uses a little less water, current reserves should have enough until the next heavy rainfall. Andy Burnham's holding cross-party talks to try and fix social care in England, saying a consensus is needed after previous governments failed. The Prime Minister's admitted difficult tax decisions may be needed to pay for reforms, adding he wants to see closer NHS integration. A review into the sector's been brought forward, and its chair, Baroness Casey, says inefficiencies can't go on. She believes carers shouldn't have to resort to calling 999 when they get stuck.
2: It's much more expensive to help somebody when they're in a hospital, and it's a much worse experience for them than helping them at home in the community. So there's a lot that needs to be done before we start talking about money.
1: A Norwegian teenager has been found guilty of conspiracy to murder in Britain on behalf of an Iran-linked Swedish crime gang. A court heard 19-year-old Johannes Natland travelled to England to carry out a killing, having collected a stash of guns and been offered more than £21,000. His mum, who doesn't want to be named, doesn't believe he would have ever gone through with it.
3: My son could never kill anyone. He's just not got it. He's not that kind of person. It's totally out of character. He got a message. This might be cool. It's an adventure. And I just want to be the cool guy that I've always been.
1: And football's anti-discrimination body Kick It Out is demanding tougher sanctions after a record number of incidents. 1,255 were recorded across all levels of the English game last season, up from 960 in the previous campaign. That's the latest UCB News.
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4: This is the confidence we have in approaching God, that if we ask anything according to his will, he hears us. 1 John 5:14.

The name of my friend Angie's three kids, Hope, Future and Destiny at Saints on UCB1, very nearly 2:05. Welcome back to Steve Best in the afternoon. And it is time for you to win yourself a standing ovation on the show. We don't mess about here. We do not mess about. We're giving you that opportunity right this second. It is time for our movie-based quiz, Flick or Trick, which means I have to say this. Cue the music.

Yes, we have two movie plots for you. All you've got to do is to figure out which of the two I'm about to give you is real. One is real, the other one is absolutely and completely made up. It's an absolute pile of rubbish. You've got to tell me which is the real movie plot out of these two. You've got three songs in which to do it, which is, I think, incredibly generous. So then, here is the first of those two. Which of these two movie plots is genuine? Is it plot number one? Cliff Richard is a carefree London bus mechanic, really, who, along with his friends, transforms a double-decker bus into a holiday home and sets off on a fun-filled European adventure, finding romance and unexpected twists all along the way. Or could it be plot number two that's genuine? Rick Clifford and a carefree group of friends ditch the daily grind for a madcap cross-country quad bike adventure, discovering romance, mishaps and mayhem at every dusty stop. Oh, dear me. I just made it through yesterday's and today's I'm struggling. Which of those two is a real movie plot? One of them is real. The other one is absolute bobbins. All you've got to do is tell me the real one. You've got three songs in which to do it. You can email steve at ucb.co.uk. You can also message in on WhatsApp from wherever you are in the world on +44 1782 911 111. Three songs. Here's song number one. Get thinking.

0: Matt Maher and Wait here on UCB1. Well, there's no waiting for Flick or Trick. It is back. We have now just two songs for you to figure out which of the two movie plots I'm about to give you is the genuine article. Could it be, perhaps, plot number one? Cliff Richard is a carefree London bus mechanic who, along with his friends, transforms a double-decker bus into a holiday home and sets off on a fun-filled European adventure, finding romance and unexpected twists along the way. Or maybe it's plot number two that is the genuine article. Rick Clifford and a carefree group of friends ditch the daily grind for a madcap cross-country quad bike adventure, discovering romance, mishaps and mayhem at every dusty stop. One of those is a genuine movie plot. Which could it be, I wonder? You have now just two seconds. There are two songs in which to get the answer to me. Steve at ucb.co.uk is our email. You can also message it on WhatsApp and we will find out the answer in about 10 minutes' time.
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Good stuff there from Lindy and Don Reddy. That is Make a Way. Well, we've reached that moment. We're about to dole out the standing ovation to somebody today in Flick or Trick. Let us find out which was the answer, which was the plot that was real. It was plot number one. Yes, for those who don't remember, it's a 60s movie called Summer Holiday starring Cliff Richard, no less. And there was no such thing as Rick Clifford, and they hadn't invented quad bikes back then. Just about made it through that one. Just before we reveal the winner today, I like the logic of Mary in New York, who said, I'm choosing number one because he didn't laugh while talking about it. Well, to be honest, it was when it says Cliff Richard is a carefree London bus mechanic. And I thought, well, that's pushing it a little bit, to be honest. I don't think he'd know one end of a bus for another, but I could be misjudging him. But if you're listening, Sir Cliff, and you do know, then I apologise. But anyway, first correct answer out of the hat today was Trudy in Cornwall, still chuckling, she says. And well done to you. Also, a mention to Alan, who got it right, Tim in Kent. We've also got Trudy, who got it right. We've got, I'm desperately trying to read this. As I mentioned, Mary in New York, and then Jennifer in Switzerland, he got it right as well. Although she says, I didn't realise Cliff Richard was an actor as well as a singer. Yes, he was. He did made a few movies. Young Ones was another one, and Summer Holiday, and back in these early days, in the sort of mid to late 60s. Anyway, I digress. The standing ovation today is going to Trudy in Cornwall. So, Trudy, you are the proud recipient of the Tuesday standing ovation. Or was it Wednesday? Wednesday. Don't know why I thought it was Tuesday. It's Wednesday! Well done, Trudy. Good work. Well done, if you got it right as well. If you're feeling a bit left out, never mind. You could win yourself a standing ovation on the show tomorrow, because we'll be doing another one just after 2:00.

There's a colour and heavenly hope. We're going to check on the weather very shortly. We're also going to bring you today's word for today. That's coming up very shortly. And today we are talking about you, if you're wondering if Jesus is willing to heal you. Now, it's not a question of whether he can, it's whether he wants to, which is an interesting one, isn't it? Because I think there are a lot of people, even in biblical times, that were not sure about that as well. So if you find yourself wondering about that, we're going to be taking a look today at the ministry of Jesus, whom, let's not forget, the Bible says is the same yesterday and forever. And we're going to hear the keys to many of the miracles he performed, because the keys were, in many cases, often the same, and we're going to learn about several of those things today. So that is all about healing today in the New Testament, and it's coming up in about 15 minutes time here on Steve Best in the Afternoon. Weather coming next after this.

Coming up soon on the show, we are going to be taking a look in a bit more detail at one of the big news stories of the day. Before that, we're going to take a look at the weather for this afternoon and this evening. Cloudy with a few showers developing, followed this evening by a mostly cloudy but drier period with temperatures gradually easing. Today, the hottest day of the week. It's looking at the moment around 33 Celsius in the south, 17 in the north, but it will be cooler after today. We'll take a look at tomorrow's weather a little bit later on. Now we've got Citizen Way.

0: It's Wednesday on UCB One. Steve Best in the afternoon playing Citizen Way, a song written for Mission Aviation Fellowship. Lift My Eyes is the title of that one. Now, I can remember many years ago, I think it was 2002, I went to the Manchester Commonwealth Games to represent UCB. Peter Wooding was there with me, and he's going to report now, actually, as we take a look at the current Commonwealth Games. It's day six, and behind the scenes in Glasgow, a group of Christians are providing spiritual support to many of the athletes taking part. Simon Poole is in the city with Christians in Sport, who are offering Bible studies and prayer to those competing, including in the track and field events. He told Peter Wooding that it's vital to support the athletes in both their highs and lows as they face the pressures of being in the public eye.
1: To be honest, it's a real joy and it is really exciting to sit with athletes in those most pressured and vulnerable moments, because you can imagine that for athletes at an event like this, it's a real joyous occasion to wear your national colours. But it is also, it's a really vulnerable time because you're there in front of everyone. Everyone sees what you do. And so the highs and lows are very public. And so to sit with athletes on those days, in those moments, hours after events, I'm going to meet a swimmer shortly who's literally just finished competing, just about to find out how they've got on. And in those moments, to be able to point people to the truth that the gospel brings is just an immense privilege.
2: What's it like when you meet with them? Either they've had a disappointing loss or they've won a medal. Sort of, how do you help them through that process, the highs and the lows?
1: Yeah, it's really tough. It's really, really tough. A lot kind of goes with a long-standing relationship. So there's many athletes that I'll meet this week that I've known for 5 to 8 years. And so to be able to walk that path with them and to be able to sit with them in the really painful moments and try to encourage them and just and sit and grieve with them, really, in the pain of real heartache, then actually in the moments of real joy, is just an immense privilege then, because those same people that I've walked alongside and seek to hold out the truth of the Lord Jesus, actually then to celebrate with them is an immense joy in those moments.
2: As far as public declarations of faith, we saw a lot of that at the World Cup, which was really encouraging. Is that something you're seeing in athletics, and is that a good thing, or is that another added pressure?
1: Yeah, in the time I've been working predominantly in athletics and track and field in the last 10 years, there has been just a growth in opportunity for Christian athletes to speak of their faith, and that seems to be more prevalent. And so it is exciting. It's really exciting to see athletes speak on social media, in interviews, and clearly profess faith in the Lord Jesus as they go out and compete. It's exciting and it's really encouraging as you watch on as a Christian. There is some challenge in being so public, because then inevitably when you face disappointment or pain or any number of things that can happen in professional sport, there might be some kind of added lens that other people have as they look at a Christian athlete.
0: That is Simon Poole from Christians in Sport in conversation with UCB News reporter Peter Wooding. And if you'd like to hear that full conversation along with lots more stories of hope beyond the headlines, the best thing I can suggest is get hold of that UCB Player app and then check out the news section. We got the

0: Josiah Queen with a song about an American country singer friend of mine called Dusty Bibles. 20 to 3. That means it is time for the word for today. But before we bring you today's, let's see whether you can remember the word for yesterday. Can you remember that? We were talking about knowing who you are. It was all to do with Philippians 4 verse 13. And I remember saying if you have a bit of an identity crisis in Christ, that is, then yesterday's would have been very good for you. Anyway, today, as you've already heard, we're going to be asking the question, does God really want to heal me?
1: The word for today, written by Bob and Debbie Gass.
2: Healing in the New Testament. Do you find yourself wondering if Jesus is willing to heal you? Let's look at the ministry of Jesus, whom Hebrews 13 verse 8 says is the same yesterday, today, and forever. That means if he did it before, he'll do it again. As you hear the many healings and miracles Jesus performed on a continual basis, it will cause your faith to grow and your expectations to rise. Romans 10 verse 17 reminds us that faith cometh by hearing, and hearing by the word of God. Throughout the Gospels, people with various sicknesses went to Jesus for healing. Some were near death and some were actually dead. There were people with strong faith and others who struggled to believe. All the people Jesus healed were unsaved, as Jesus had not yet purchased salvation on the cross. The keys to every one of these miracles are, 1, those who were sick made sure they were in the presence of Jesus. 2, they willingly received his word and acted on it. Read about some of the miracles Jesus performed. Firstly, see Matthew 8 verse 14 and 15 for Simon's mother-in-law, healed of a fever. And secondly, the resurrection of Jairus' daughter. See Mark 5, verse 21 to 24 and 35 to 43. Thirdly, the healing of the woman with the issue of blood. See Mark 5, verse 25 to 34. Fourth, a deaf man was healed in Mark 7, verses 32 to 37. Number 5, a severed ear was restored. That's Luke 22, verse 47. And sixth, a blind man was healed. See John 9, verses 1 to 41. Jesus never said no to a cry for help and healing. In Matthew 12, verse 15, we're reminded that great multitudes followed him, and he healed them all. And what he did for them, he can do for you if you pray and believe his word.

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1: Well, ahoy, it is Steve Best in the afternoon on this Wednesday, July 29th, and that was OM53 with 20-something. Time now for our record of the week, and this week we're hearing from an artist who you may not have heard very much from. She's quite active on Origins. You might even hear her tonight with Bex. She's also an artist we play a lot on Saturday Night with Steve. Her name is Madeline Ray, and we'll be playing her latest single in just a moment. But in case you haven't heard any of Madeline's music, here's a little bit of a collection of a few little titles you might want to have a listen to.

0: There's a few recent hits from our artist on record of the week this week, Madeline Ray. This is her brand new song all about Moses and the bush. It's called Beat Around the Bush. Check it out. You'll hear it in every show this week.
1: UCB One's record of the week.

Madeline Ray, she will be playing that one again in Sarah's Drive Show a little bit later on. Chance to hear our record of the week once more. Now, they do say that when it comes to appliances, they don't make them like they used to. And this probably proves the point, because what is thought to be the oldest fridge working in the UK has been revealed to be in Gloucestershire. Now, while modern fridges are struggling to cope during weeks of sky-high temperatures, one 90-year-old fridge has steadily ploughed on without causing any problems at all. It's believed to be Britain's oldest, built by Electrolux in the 1930s. Yikes. The current owners, both in their 80s, say their family has owned the appliance since 1949, shortly after World War II ended. And you know what? It might look old, but it does the job, and that is the main thing. You can't get much in there. But what you can get in is kept very, very cool. They paid £49 for that fridge when they bought it, which in today's money is around £2,200. It's only 2 foot wide and 3 foot tall, but it keeps things cooler than most modern fridges do. And basically, that's all that really matters, isn't it?

Well, we're just heading into the news at 3 o'clock. When we come back after that, we've got a brand new feature for you, which we're going to try. Give it a bit of a go. It's called Highbrow or Lowbrow. If you watch Richard Osman's House of Games, you know exactly what that's all about. So that's coming up at about 3:10 or thereabouts to start off the hour. And don't forget, we've still got the afternoon movement snack towards the end of the show.

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1: UCB News at 3 o'clock. I'm David Peake. A Norwegian teenager has been found guilty of travelling to England to carry out a killing on behalf of an international crime gang backed by Iran. 19-year-old Johannes Natland agreed to shoot an unknown target for over £21,000. He was arrested in a hotel room in Huddersfield with two working guns and 19 rounds of live ammunition in March last year. David Sostels, a senior lecturer at Lund University.
2: Not just crime, but violence has become part of this kind of gig economy where you can order a service from often a very young person who will then try to kill someone on the behest of a gang or even, as we've seen, countries.
1: A 40-year-old man has been handed a whole life order for killing two men in Cornwall last year. James Desborough murdered Claudio Aquilino, who was 57, and 43-year-old Daniel Coleman. He's currently serving a life sentence for strangling his cellmate while on remand. Half of England's now in drought. It follows a record low amount of rain and high temperatures, despite a very wet winter. An independent review into social care in England will report back a year early, as the Prime Minister says he wants to pursue reform with urgency. Andy Burnham accuses predecessors of a major dereliction of public duty by not fixing the system. He warned of difficult decisions about the cost. Traitors star Alexander Dranganetti cared for his younger brother who died at the age of 17.
3: There is that crippling fear of what happens when I'm no longer here to provide that care or to fill in the gaps. And that is really scary. It's something I felt passionately about, that I would be responsible for that care in future. And at least I was there to provide that continuity of care. That's not consistently true.
1: And FIFA president Gianni Infantino is offering £30 million to member associations if they back his controversial plan to sell off stakes in its major competitions. Infantino has set a deadline of the 19th of September for football federations to accept. The FA says it's deeply concerned by the proposal and UEFA is calling an emergency meeting. That's the latest UCB News.
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4: We demolish arguments and every pretension that sets itself up against the knowledge of God, and we take captive every thought to make it obedient to Christ. 2 Corinthians 10:5.

Roy Tosh with Camille De La Cruz, Steve S in the afternoon. Welcome back to our final hour with a big, big question. A very big question. How old do you reckon is the longest a human could live? Not how long has, well, what was the maximum lifespan? Well, thanks to the Office for National Statistics, they've actually been working on this. Now, the average life expectancy, which is different, of course, for men in the UK is currently 79.9 years. So if you've gone past 80, you're doing very well. It's 83 for women. But scientists have been looking into the general human lifespan, and they reckon we could actually last for a lot longer than that. Now, are you sitting down? Are you sitting comfortably? According to new research from one group of experts, the ultimate limit of the human lifespan is 190 years old. Can you imagine how fed up you'd be when if you were 190? I'd be absolutely livid.

Jervis Campbell, and that is People here on UCB1. Time now for a brand new feature we're going to be introducing. Just going to experiment with it, see if it works. We're going to do something here which gives you a chance to show whether you are highbrow or not. And this is, if you know Richard Osman's House of Games, you'll know this. We're calling it Highbrow, Lowbrow. Basically, I'm going to ask you a couple of questions. One of them is a highbrow one, the other one is a lowbrow, but they both have the same answer. If you can message in on WhatsApp or by email during the tune in between them after the highbrow clue, then I shall think of some considerably encouraging noise to make. I have a few ideas. We might give you a badum tish, perhaps, or some birthday bagpipe, or something pleasant, anyway. Not a standing ovation, because we can do one of those. Anyway, we'll mark the occasion. But if you can answer it after the second question, the lowbrow one, that's fine as well. We'll still congratulate you. Anyway, are you ready for the highbrow question? We'll ask you this, then we'll play a tune, and then we'll bring you the lowbrow question. So here is your highbrow question today. Which noble gas, named after the Greek word for hidden, was discovered in 1898 by Sir William Ramsay and Morris Travers and is famously used in the high-definition laser lighting systems of spectral analysis? If you know the answer to that, have a gander and get in touch. You can get in touch through email or WhatsApp during this song.

0: pins.
1: Natalie Lane and Fragile here on UCB One. So then, we're doing highbrow or lowbrow, and I asked you a question just now. Didn't get any correct answers. A lot of people said argon. We had a lot of people saying neon. I'm going to give you the lowbrow question now, and the answer to this is the same as the answer the question I asked you just a few minutes ago. So here is the lowbrow question, and again, we'll play a song, a couple of songs actually, and then we will see how you get on with that. And I have a fanfare actually, which I think you might enjoy. So we'll do this, play a couple of songs, and then we'll bring you the answer. So the lowbrow question is, what is the home planet of Superman? Go!

0: It's Rachel Morley, and that is Let's Hope Again. Steve Best in the afternoon. Now, they do say, don't they, no man is an island. That's the old saying. And sometimes we think, you know, if it wasn't for other people, we'd get things done a lot quicker. But the truth is, God does put people around us for a reason. Take a listen to this.
1: Hi, this is Bob Goody, CEO for Rural Missions. Now, a year ago, God called me to draw together a few friends. And he said that right at the start of your week, you need to spend some time praying and studying together. So you know that's exactly what we did. Every Monday morning, we meet at 6:30 at our local Costa. Other outlets are available, of course. And we do just that. We look at the book of John together. We study and we pray. I know that if I did that on my own time, my focus would shift, things would change, things would get in the way. But actually, there is real power in being together. Jesus called together 12 friends, and from that, the entirety of the world was changed forever. God puts people around us to support, strengthen, and uplift us. We aren't made to do this on our own. So what might you do this week to find strength in being together?

Great song, beautifully done by Matthews. That is Broken Forever. Hopefully that will encourage you this afternoon. So some unfinished business here. Highbrow, lowbrow. We asked you two questions, one highbrow, one lowbrow, both with the same answer. The highbrow one was a noble gas named after the Greek word for hidden, used in the high-definition laser lighting systems of spectral analysis. The lowbrow question was the home planet of Superman. The answer was Krypton. So if you said that, well done. Loads of people to give a mention to, and we're going to do a fanfare for all of you today. So we'll start off with Jennifer in Switzerland. We've got Steve and Bailey, got it right too. Stephen. I don't know what's going on there. I think it might be a Stephen who's just being wacky. Stephen, well done to you. Also, Tim in Kent. And then we've got Sarah, who's got it right too. We've got, Paul is there as well. Actually, no, Paul, I'm going to give this to you, Paul, because this is funny. He just says, all men are islands apart from Archipelago. My good school friend. I'm glad you remembered him. Anyway, all of you, on this first episode of Highbrow Lowbrow, we're going to give you a fanfare. No expense spared. So there you go. If you fancy a fanfare tomorrow, we'll do Highbrow Lowbrow again, shall we? What do you reckon? Yes? No? All right, then.

Bella Santander is one of our new songs for July here on UCB1. That one is called Messy. Toby Mac on the way in a second, but firstly, let's take a look at the weather for tonight and tomorrow. Mostly cloudy, but largely dry for most of us tonight, with a few showers lingering in places. Temperatures will turn cooler overnight, fresher and breezier with long sunny spells for many tomorrow, although northern areas could catch a few showers. Your overnight temperatures 13 to 22 Celsius. Tomorrow, a range of 18 to 27 degrees Celsius throughout the day.

Toby Mac and Little Church. Now, I did tell you a few months back, actually, that you've heard of carpool karaoke. Well, the latest thing to take place with involving karaoke is a thing called cockpit karaoke. It's something that Mission Aviation Fellowship are doing in the States, and they basically get guests into a small plane, and they fly around, and the artist even sits in the back, of course, and performs acoustically. Well, obviously acoustically, I suppose. The latest guest to be 5,000 feet above Nashville is our very own Natalie Lane, UCB One artist. She's been talking a bit about herself. She does the song All Joy. And there's some video around as well. If you have a look on YouTube, if you look up cockpit karaoke, you can't miss it, really. Nobody else is doing it. You can have a look yourself and see Natalie Lane in action and find out whether she's afraid of heights.

0: King D Music. Well, before we get to the end of the show today, a bit of a consumer warning, if you like, a bit of advice if you're going on holiday this summer. Brits have been warned to watch out for dangerous travel adapters after an investigation by Electrical Safety First suggested that thousands may be for sale online. And you'll find them in all the usual places, even the Amazon Marketplace, places like eBay and TikTok Shop. And the thing is, a lot of them are failing to meet UK safety requirements. And in fact, in some instances, we're told the devices could expose users to risk of serious electric shock or electrocution. What looks like a bargain, say experts, could come at a much higher cost. So engineers and experts are urging you to buy reputable makes from trusted retailers. And if it means paying a bit more, at least you'll be safe. That's the main thing. I used to buy the cheapest ones I could find, and then I heard the warnings, and now I only get the... I know that maybe some of the big companies are ripping you off, but at least you know they are going to pass UK safety requirements. So just a bit of advice there to watch out for anything. If it's too cheap, the usual thing applies, really. If it sounds too good to be true, then it probably is.
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0: Yes. I know it is very warm out there today, but sometimes a little bit of exercise is a good thing. It doesn't have to be too frenetic. It can be quite gentle, and that's what the Movement Snack is all about. We've got an absolute classic from Carmen. You won't be able to keep still to that one. And then we got another belter from Kane. So two really good tunes to get you moving today. As ever, if you don't want to, you don't have to. You can do whatever you like. You can nod your feet, tap your head, whatever you want to do. But if you are going to join us, a bit of a stretch might be a good idea. Stretch those muscles out. Don't want you pulling anything before the weekend. That would not be a good thing. How could I live with myself? So then, we are going to give you an opportunity now to move around a bit. Don't forget to move those valuables out the way. If you're sitting indoors, if you're outdoors, move the paddling pool, for goodness sake. Move the pets, furniture, all that stuff, and make some space for the Movement Snack.

0: Your Movement snack today, Kane and Jesus Music. And before that, the classic from Carmen, Who's in the House? Steve S. in the afternoon, nearly it for the show, but we're going to introduce a brand new feature for you now, even at this point in the show, because it's time for
1: Steve's penultimate link of the show.
0: Yes, we've learnt what penultimate means. It's the next to last. And going to leave you in a few minutes, but I wanted to bring you this little quote from a guy called Abraham Kuyper, who said, "In the total expanse of human life, there is not a square inch of which the Christ who alone is sovereign does not declare, that is mine." And I guess it's a challenge to us all today, really. How much of you, how much of your life are you willing to let God have? Because he has created you and he is sovereign over you. And so you are his. I guess the question and the challenge for you today is, how much of yourself are you willing to offer to him?
1: Steve's penultimate link of the show.
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Well, that is just about going to do it for today's Steve Best in the Afternoon. Back tomorrow at 1 o'clock. Hopefully you'll join me for all of that. Coming up next, after the news at 4 o'clock, it's Drive with Sarah. She's talking about massive moons, and along with producer Ed is going to be doing Teach the Nation. And if you end up being an expert, you could end up being Teacher of the Week. Lots of great reasons for making sure you keep it right here on UCB1. Have a great evening, and I'll see you tomorrow.

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1: UCB News at 4 o'clock. I'm David Peake. A 40-year-old man's been given two whole life orders for murdering two men in Cornwall last year. James Desborough killed Claudio Aquilino and Daniel Coleman before dismembering and hiding their bodies in woodland in Sticker. He's already serving a life sentence for murdering his cellmate while awaiting trial. Rachel Bentley's from Devon and Cornwall Police.
2: I think he's a deeply unpleasant man. I think he's callous and cold-blooded. I think the fact that he's refused to take accountability for what he's done is just appalling. I think callous and brutal and cowardly are the best ways to describe James Desborough.
1: Police are also reviewing the deaths of four others who lived with Desborough at a hospital. A seven-year-old boy's died after an incident at a beach in Essex in which two of his family members also died. Musa Ahmed, his cousin, and her mother got into difficulty in West Mersey last Wednesday. Firefighters in France have been working around the clock to contain wildfires but are braced for a sharp rise in temperatures. Hundreds of thousands have already been forced to flee their homes. Temperatures near Bordeaux have already reached 40 degrees Celsius today. Gary Brooks from the Bordeaux British community says people are trying to help each other.
3: We got offers from a lot of Brits when we were evacuating to go to them and share their beds and so on. In fact, later on, they were impacted by the fires approaching Bordeaux.
1: Meanwhile, authorities in Spain are tackling a blaze five times the size of Barcelona. Here, a drought's been declared in seven areas of central, eastern and southern England. The Environment Agency says it follows record low levels of rain and high temperatures. Andy Burnham says proposals to legalise assisted dying should be debated after the country's broken social and palliative care system's been fixed. The Prime Minister says Baroness Casey's review into adult social care in England will be brought forward by a year to summer 2027. The campaign group Care Not Killing has welcomed the PM's statement, warning that legalising assisted dying would take money out of palliative care. And Rangers striker Lawrence Shankland has been named the club's new captain just 2 months after arriving from Hearts. That's the latest UCB news.
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4: And pray in the Spirit on all occasions with all kinds of prayers and requests. With this in mind, be alert and always keep on praying for all the Lord's people. Ephesians 6:18.
5: Hello, welcome along to this week's or today's drive show. You're with me, Gracie Binion. You're with me, Sarah Hine. This is Gracie Binion and Joelle Barnes. It's a good start.

Okay, so the good news is we started off really well in the fact that I said that this show happens once a week, which it doesn't, happens five times a week. I also introduced myself as Gracie Binion. I'm not Gracie Binion. Gracie Binion just sang that song for you with Joelle Barnes. I wish that was, you know, a situation where I could do a song with either of those two. It's not the case, but hey, it's a good start. Welcome along to today's Drive show. You with me? Are you ready? Sarah Hine. Yes, got my name right. Good. Fabulous. I think we should end there. End on a high before it can get any worse. Do you reckon? No, I don't think we'll do that. But welcome along to today's Drive show. Today's being Wednesday, the third of the fifth instalment of this show this week. In a moment, we're going to have a Hines catch-up. So I'd like to know, how is your day going? What have you been up to this Wednesday? Mine has actually been good. You'd think I'm about to tell you that I'm having a breakdown. I'm not. It's been a great day. But we'll find out about your day after this.

Okay, so let's find out how you're doing and what you've been up to this Wednesday as you tuned in to The Drive Show on UCB One, and you're with me, Sarah Hine. We're having a Hines catch-up. You can get involved by sending a message on WhatsApp. The number, if you haven't saved it, 01782 911 111. And then save it, message on WhatsApp whenever you'd like. You can send a message, send a voice note, and maybe you're thinking, oh, that'd be useful for later on when I'm listening to the evening mix with Helen Lee, because I like getting involved with that show. That's fine. That's fine. You can absolutely message her. You should. But, you know, be nice to find out about your day, you know, in this show. Just, it's just a thought. Anyway, right now, Philip Shabata, and this is All Right.

0: Philip Shabata, and that is All Right. And I'm hoping that you're all right, but you can get involved. Let me know. We're having a Heinz catch-up. It's how we like to start off the show, just finding out how your Wednesday's going and what you've been up to today. Hello to Emma, who's got in touch, saying we've had a gorgeous afternoon at Fountains Abbey and are driving home for tea. That's from Mum, Emma, Imogen, 11, and Joshua, 5. Glad you've had a wonderful day out. Sounds like you're spending the holidays extremely well, but keep them coming. Let me know, what have you been up to today? Are you listening and you're thinking, hang on, I've been at Fountains Abbey. Maybe you've walked past Emma, Imogen, and Joshua.
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0: She's good, isn't she? Megan Tibbetts, and that is Bigger Than Me, sounding absolutely delightful. That's the word, I feel. That's the word to use for that song. Delightful. Yeah, it's new music on UCB One. Now, let's have a look at today's word for today. I don't know if you've had a moment to read it yet, and maybe you hear that and you think, I just want to hear good music. But this is always good stuff. If there is anything that we get, you know, good comments about, yes, it's the music, but it's also this. People saying that they hear it or they read it and they think, gosh, how does God get to me in every single one of those word for today's? How does he know what I'm going through? And today, it's about healing. And I don't know if that is something that brings up some difficult thoughts or feelings for you when you think about healing, but we're going to look at healing in relation to the New Testament. So let's have a listen.
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2: Healing in the New Testament. In the New Testament. Do you find yourself wondering if Jesus is willing to heal you? Let's look at the ministry of Jesus, whom Hebrews 13 verse 8 says is the same yesterday, today, and forever. That means if he did it before, he'll do it again. As you hear the many healings and miracles Jesus performed on a continual basis, it will cause your faith to grow and your expectations to rise. Romans 10 verse 17 reminds us that faith cometh by hearing, and hearing by the word of God. Throughout the Gospels, people with various sicknesses went to Jesus for healing. Some were near death and some were actually dead. There were people with strong faith and others who struggled to believe. All the people Jesus healed were unsaved, as Jesus had not yet purchased salvation on the cross. The keys to every one of these miracles are: 1. Those who were sick made sure they were in the presence of Jesus. 2. They willingly received his word and acted on it. Read about some of the miracles Jesus performed. Firstly, see Matthew 8 verse 14 and 15 for Simon's mother-in-law, healed of a fever. And secondly, the resurrection of Jairus' daughter. See Mark 5 verse 21 to 24 and 35 to 43. Thirdly, the healing of the woman with the issue of blood. See Mark 5 verse 25 to 34. Fourth, a deaf man was healed in Mark 7 verses 32 to 37. Number 5, a severed ear was restored. That's Luke 22, verse 47. And 6, a blind man was healed. See John 9, verses 1 to 41. Jesus never said no to a cry for help and healing. In Matthew 12, verse 15, we're reminded that great multitudes followed him, and he healed them all. And what he did for them, he can do for you if you pray and believe his word.

0: Abby Seiler, and that is Deep Down Low. So we started things off with a Hines catch-up because I wanted to know, how are you doing today? What have you been up to? And I wanted to say hello to Daniela, who's got involved, saying, hiya, I have started listening to the radio, loving it. I'm from Brazil, and today has been a good day because I was struggling to believe that Christ really cared about me. But I went to church and I was reminded that Christ already won the battle and that we must live knowing that he is alive. Absolutely. Amen to that, Daniela. Sharing the absolute wisdom, knowledge and truth right there. Encouragement for us all. But yeah, she says, so yeah, that's been the good thing that happened today. I tell you what, I'm glad that you shared it with all of us, because not just you get to know that and walk in that truth. I and I do as well. And so do you tuning in. So Daniela, thanks for getting involved. But let me know what you've been up to today. How are you doing? You can get involved on WhatsApp. The number, if you haven't saved it, 01782 911 111. Send a message, send a voice note, whenever you'd like.
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So if you were tuned into the show yesterday, you may well have heard that I was talking about lots of different films that are out at the moment. There's lots to see. Two big ones, I feel, or that's what's going on in my brain anyway. The Odyssey, which I keep accidentally calling Oppenheimer, which is, 3 years ago, Sarah, get over it, different Nolan film. And then you've got Spider-Man, which if you were listening, you'll know that I was quite keen on watching The Odyssey. Not The Odyssey. I got to get this right. The Odyssey. And I still am keen on watching it in IMAX, in the 70mm, how it was filmed and how it, you know, how Nolan intended it and all of that. I just think, may as well give it a go. First time a film's been filmed completely in IMAX, and why not? But it's completely booked. So I was trying to find seats, and I was even looking at 8 a.m. screenings, and I was thinking, yeah, I can watch that and I can still get to work on time and start work, and that'll be fine. Because would you believe it? I don't start work at 4 o'clock. No, I start at 11 a.m. I know, unbelievable. But it's busy. There's maybe two seats on the front row, and I've seen pictures of people watching this film in IMAX in the 70mm on the front row, and it looks a little bit distorted. So I'm trying to find one where I can go. Maybe you're thinking, 8 a.m, that's ridiculous, Sarah. You're going to be knackered. Well, yeah, I probably will be if I end up going to an 8 a.m. showing. But get this, my husband's quite excited about the new Spider-Man. So I find out last night, he said, I thought Spider-Man came out on Friday. I was wrong. That's what happens in America. It's out tomorrow, being today. It's out Wednesday, Spider-Man, the new Spider-Man. So I've booked us tickets. Okay, well, I've got work. When have you booked us tickets? 10 past 10 at night. Okay, so what am I doing tonight? I'm off to see Spider-Man at 10 past 10. We know there's going to be half an hour of adverts. So really, I'm technically probably starting that at 11 p.m. tonight. So if tomorrow I'm sounding a little bit slow and a little bit confused, if you heard the start of this show, I wouldn't hope for better than that. The start of this show wasn't great. That was very confused and confuddled. Tomorrow, interesting. I would say that's maybe the best plug I've ever done for a show, because it could be absolutely ridiculous. But yeah, tonight, Spider-Man. Is it Brand New Day? I've still not learned what this one's called.

Hans Plaik, and that is Heartbreak Feels Like Home. Now, yesterday we were also talking about the moon being massive, being huge, humongous, which it will be again tonight because it's been at its peak this afternoon at 3:36. But if you are anywhere near me in terms of, you know, on Earth, probably not going to be able to see that at its peak because it's daylight. But if you're far away, if you're listening from far away, then, and it's nighttime, have a look outside because you may well see a massive moon. The good news is we had a massive moon to look at last night and we get that opportunity again tonight. So that's good news. But in a moment, just a little reminder for you there. In a moment, I've got a great tune. It's new from Ellie Holcomb and I'll play it for you after this.

0: Ellie Holcomb, and it's Wherever I Go. It's new music on UCB One, sounding absolutely delightful. And excitingly, we get a whole load more new tunes when we step into August. So we're only a few days away from the playlist sounding completely different.
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Jane and Levi on UCB One. Now, I wonder, here's a question for you. What's the furthest you'd travel for just 2 minutes of darkness? Maybe you're thinking, probably wouldn't travel for it. I'd probably just close my eyes. Maybe you're thinking, I've got blackout curtains upstairs. I'd just pop myself in my room and close the curtains and, yep, there you go. That's the furthest I'd go. It does sound strange. It's a bizarre question for me to ask, but it's exactly what thousands of people are doing next month. People are travelling miles and miles, maybe even thousands of miles, just to get a couple of minutes of darkness. And if you're thinking, yeah, this is weird, there's kind of a good reason for it. I guess it depends on which side of this situation you're on, whether you think this is normal or whether you think it's weird and, you know, just shut your eyes and you'll get the same effect. But I'll explain more after this.

So, question for you. What's the furthest you'd travel for just 2 minutes of darkness? Like I said before, maybe you're thinking, oh, I'll shut my eyes if I need that. Well, that could be an answer to that question. But also, people are travelling quite far, as in thousands of people are travelling quite far next month. They're doing it mid-August because on the 12th of August, there's going to be a solar eclipse, but only in very particular parts of the world. So people are planning trips to Spain, to Iceland, to Greenland, to stand in the moon's shadow as the sun disappears. We only get a partial eclipse here in the UK, but I wonder, is this something that you travel for? Is this something the way you're thinking, oh, I've wanted to do this for so long because it only happens so often. Sometimes, you know, well, incredibly rare. But also, there's part of me that's thinking, I'm quite happy to see it through the lens of social media, potentially. Or even, you know, just if I need a bit of darkness, just, yeah, maybe just close my eyes. So where do you sit with that one?

feels like a throwback because of who it is, but it's not. It's Lee Nash and it's Sixpence None the Richer with The Tide. Now, on the way, hopefully we're going to learn something new, do our best to learn something new, and then teach whatever that is going to be, because Teach the Nation is coming up with producer Ed after 5 o'clock. But you could be an expert and you could end up as our Teacher of the Week.

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1: UCB News at 5 o'clock. I'm David Peake. A serial killer has been told he'll never be freed from prison for murdering two homeless men and hiding their bodies in woods in Cornwall. Prosecutors said James Desborough also stole and spent his victims' money. Police are reviewing the deaths of four other people the 40-year-old lived with at Sandy Lodge in Newquay. A Norwegian teenager has been found guilty of travelling to England to carry out a killing on behalf of an Iran-backed crime gang. 19-year-old Johannes Nadland agreed to shoot an unknown target for more than £21,000. Greek officials say two firefighters have died in a wildfire on the island of Crete. Much of Europe is parched after more than a month without meaningful rain, and massive blazes are burning in southern France and parts of Spain. UCB's Claude Greda pastors a church in the east of France, more than 300 miles away from Bordeaux, but is partnered with a church whose pastor had to evacuate because of the fire there.
2: Probably other churches prayed the same prayer, Lord send rain over Gironde area. And we prayed that, and wind came down and rain came for a moment. And we keep praying because we need God's hand upon this situation.
1: Various other countries are supporting the efforts in France and Spain. Here, the Prime Minister says he wants to pursue reform of the social care system with urgency. Andy Burnham thinks previous governments neglected their duty by not fixing the system. And in sport, FIFA President Gianni Infantino has offered football associations £30 million to back his plans to sell stakes in its major tournaments. The English FA says it's deeply concerned by the proposal, while UEFA's 55 nations will hold an emergency meeting tomorrow. Former England defender Gary Neville tells Sky Sports News Infantino's move is not surprising.
3: You're trying to paint a picture always that's positive about football because there's so much to love and there are great games, but then you see some of the things that happen from a governance perspective and from a leadership perspective, and it falls well short of the standards that, to be fair, football fans would expect and anybody would want for the game.
1: And that's the latest UCB News.
4: Thanks, David. Taking a look at the weather, it's looking cloudy with rain at times in the northwest tonight, and that's going to be heavy in places across Northern Ireland and Southern Scotland, but it is turning brighter later on tonight. Elsewhere, it's looking largely dry with sunny spells, and it will be cooler in the north with lows for Scotland and Northern Ireland between 8 and 12 degrees, but then it's looking hot and humid across a lot of England and Wales with lows here being between 13 and 20 degrees tonight. And then tomorrow, there's a band of thicker cloud that will continue to sink southwards, and that's introducing fresher conditions for all of the nation. However, there's outbreaks of rain and they'll be locally heavy at times, and they will affect northern Scotland. Highs tomorrow for Scotland and Northern Ireland will be between 12 and 17 degrees. For England and Wales, highs will be between 16 and 27 degrees tomorrow.
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6: How beautiful on the mountains are the feet of those who bring good news, who proclaim peace, who bring good tidings, who proclaim salvation, who say to Zion, your God reigns. Isaiah 52, verse 7.

Gates and Judd, and that is Give Up On Me. And if you're just tuning in, hey, it's The Drive Show on UCB One, which I would like to state isn't a once-a-week show. It's a Monday to Friday show. Why am I telling you that? Because I started off the show by saying, welcome along to this week's Drive Show. Then I also introduced myself as Gracie Binion, who was the artist that was playing at the time. I want to clarify again, I'm not Gracie Binion, I'm Sarah Hine, and I'm with you Monday to Friday on The Drive Show. Today being a Wednesday. Nice one, midway through the week, that bit close to the weekend. I'd love to know how you're doing and what you've been up to, but as you get involved, as you let me know, this is the wonderful Tyrone Wells. It's one way you can just kind of bop along to it, right? Maybe a little shoulder bop. It's highs get low.

Right, let's get on some new music for you now. From Ryan Jones, this is Showing Off. And also, I'm just going to let you know now, just wait until the end, because there really is quite the moment where there is a little bit of showing off. But it's good stuff, it's good stuff.

I told you. Didn't I tell you? I did tell you that there was a bit of showing off towards the end of that. Ryan Jones with his new tune, showing off. And yeah, next time you hear it, just give that vocal riff a go if you can remember it. It goes, if you can remember that, can't you? Easy, easy work. Now, I wanted to talk about public transport. Woohoo! But I wanted to talk about iconic public transport. London, very well known for the look of its public transport. And Andy Burnham's in now. So the red buses are going yellow. No, I don't think they will be. I don't know. Might be. Who knows? But London's got its red buses. Manchester, it's got its yellow buses. Things could start looking a little bit different. And it's not to do with buses turning yellow. But I wanted to chat a little bit more about it after this.

0: Right, let's talk about iconic public transport, because quite a few different places are known for different things, right? You think of New York, you think of yellow taxis, maybe. You think of London, you think of a red bus. There could be something else that's being added to London and the iconic public transport. I don't think there's going to be souvenirs of it. I don't know, could be wrong. But imagine telling someone, even just like 5 years ago, just a few years ago, maybe more decades ago would make a lot more sense. But imagine telling someone that one day you'd get across a bridge by hopping on to a tiny driverless pod. Because that could be a thing in London. So Hammersmith Bridge has been shut to cars since 2019 because of structural problems, which makes me think that I wouldn't walk over it. Obviously, it's fine. You could, because, you know, difference between cars and people. But there is now a proposal to replace any traffic that once went over it with self-driving electric shuttles instead. So, you know, it's different, and I'm sure they'd create a lovely look for it, a lovely something nice and pretty that could be iconic for London. But would you hop in a driverless pod? No one behind the wheel just popping you over? I guess it's just a bit like, I guess it's like a pulley system in a way. I'm not saying it is a pulley system. Might be a bit fun if it was, though. Anyway, that could be coming to London.
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0: Are you ready? Because we're going to do a little bit of learning.
1: Teach the nation.
0: Can I apologise? I didn't mean to sound threatening. I just want to make that clear. It sounded like I was, it was you better do some learning because we are going to. But, you know, it's fun. We're going to do some learning. Ed's here. Hi, Ed.
2: Hello, Gracie, Sarah. How are you?
0: Yeah, good, thanks. Yeah, yes. I started off the show by saying that I was Gracie Binion. Yeah. Whereas what I meant to say is, I'm Sarah Hine, and this is Gracie Binion.
2: Sort of one of your main jobs, isn't it, is being like...
0: Gracie Binion?
2: Hello,
0: yeah, it's
2: my
0: what
2: name
0: I do at the
2: is...
0: weekends. I'm a Gracie Binion impersonator. I just turn up to churches and say, hi, I'm Gracie Binion, can I lead your worship?
2: Oh, dear.
0: I'm a really, like, best-selling... Is she a best-selling artist?
2: Probably.
0: She's a high-selling artist.
2: She's very good.
0: She's incredible. Not me, though.
2: No,
0: we've learned that. To start off with, don't do that. Don't do Gracie Binion impersonations.
2: You're Sarah Hine.
0: Yeah, and do you know what? I should be, because no one else can be Sarah Hine.
2: No one else can be
0: unless
2: you.
0: Unless they've also got the name Sarah Hine. But there's only one me. Everyone else is busy being themselves.
2: There's only one you, and you're doing fine, Sarah.
0: Whoa. All right, well, we've got a substitute teacher because unfortunately Ed can't join us any longer. Door's there. Right, so we're going to do some learning about something very random, I'm sure.
2: Yes.
0: What could we be learning about
2: today? We could be learning about all sorts, including Velcro, Birmingham, magnets, gloves.
0: It takes such a...
2: Tupperware, supermarket meal deals, mornings.
0: A tight turn every...
2: Tap
0: mornings?
2: Water, yeah.
0: Mornings?
2: Yeah, owls, accents, loads of stuff.
0: Mornings?
2: Mornings is on the list.
0: How is mornings a subject?
2: Well, it is. It's on the list, Sarah.
0: Mornings.
2: It could come up, who knows?
0: Okay, all right, what are we learning about?
2: We are learning today about handwriting.
0: That's a tough one.
2: Yeah, it is, isn't it?
0: Do you think there's going to be anything decent on handwriting?
2: Who knows? Every week, I think, who knows? And
0: we've had calligraphy. Does this air a bit close to it?
2: It might be, but we've not done that in a while, so it's absolutely fine. What's your handwriting like, Sarah? Is it good?
0: I want to find out if we've done calligraphy. We haven't done calligraphy.
2: Well, we're doing handwriting now, so ignore...
0: It's the same kind of thing, though, isn't it? Have we done handwriting?
2: Ignore calligraphy.
0: Not done either. Interesting.
2: What's your handwriting like, Sarah? Is it good?
0: I don't think it's that... brilliant, but someone said the other day that they think I've got nice handwriting.
2: Yeah, I think yours
0: they've confused me with someone.
2: I think you've got fairly decent handwriting.
0: Do you reckon?
2: Yeah.
0: Okay. It changes depending on like how rushed I am and what mood I'm in. And
2: that's the thing, isn't it?
0: I've got lots of different handwriting styles.
2: I've been told I've got quite feminine handwriting.
0: Oh.
2: Yeah. And I put that down to...
0: What makes it feminine?
2: Well, it's just quite curvy. I don't know.
0: Oh.
2: You know, there's... Anyway. But when I was a child, I had awful handwriting and I had to go to handwriting classes.
0: Did you really?
2: Yeah.
0: Did you get told to write with the other hand?
2: No. Oh. I just got told to concentrate more.
0: That was the thing with my granddad, is he is left-handed.
2: Yeah.
0: Was told to write with his right hand. Now eats with his... Well, doesn't anymore. Used to eat with his knife and fork the wrong way around. Sorry, that was an awful mistake to make. But writes with his right hand now. The most beautiful handwriting.
2: Wow.
0: Yeah.
2: Goodness me.
0: Yeah. That was a whole thing of like, you couldn't write with your left hand, you had to be right-handed.
2: Wow.
0: Everyone got made to be right-handed. Something about grandparents, they've got incredible handwriting.
2: They do.
0: All my cards from my grandparents were beautifully written.
2: Yes, always well written. We're going to learn about handwriting.
0: Okay, all right, great. Well, if you know anything else about it, do get in touch. That's my facts that I've run out of. Grandparents have got really lovely handwriting. That's what I'd say.
2: I can agree.
0: All right, so we'll do some learning. We'll have something for you after this.

0: Okay, we've done some learning and hopefully we've got a decent enough lesson on handwriting to bring to you. I think what I'm learning after just a brief chat with Ed is that I've learned very basic facts and you've managed to somehow find much more detailed facts.
1: It's because, I'm, you know, you've got other things on your mind, Sarah.
0: Yes,
1: you know,
0: I do.
1: You've got the desk and all the faders and the buttons and stuff, and I don't have any of that.
0: No, you're just sat there. as usual. No, I'm joking. Okay, so you've learned further into this. I've learned that your handwriting is almost as unique as your fingerprint. So no two people write in the exact same way.
1: Yes.
0: So that's why handwriting experts can often identify who wrote a document, even if someone's trying to disguise it. So if you're thinking, it's all right, I just need to master the signature here. No, it's more than that. Did you ever try that at school, if you needed your parents to sign something?
1: I was literally just going to say, have you ever forged a signature?
0: And it feels like
1: a bad thing that we shouldn't be saying on national radio.
0: No, absolutely not. But, you know, the thing of being human is that we're trying to be more like Jesus each and every day. And
1: right.
0: I'm hopefully more like Jesus today than I was yesterday. Hopefully more like Jesus than I was when I was 13 or 14.
1: And right.
0: I'm still cheeky. I was definitely cheeky. And I need to learn to rein it in sometimes.
1: Interestingly, I did know that my mother's handwriting was quite similar to mine. I was talking before, wasn't I, about how I apparently have quite feminine handwriting. Yeah. So I don't think I ever tried to forge my mother's signature, but I probably could have.
0: Genuinely, I wasn't doing it to like get a day off school of like sick leave or anything like that.
1: Yeah.
0: Why I did it is you always had to get them to sign every week, didn't you? To say like we acknowledged that they had homework to do.
1: Yes, the homework diary or whatever
0: so
1: it was.
0: So this is what we're saying. Yes, we've seen that they've had homework to do. Yes, we're on it. I would just forget. I'd forget that I had homework. I'd forget to give my parents. I was the kid that at 10 p.m. the night before, mum and dad are in bed. Mum, I've got food tech tomorrow.
1: Yeah.
0: And I need flour.
1: I need a pineapple.
0: I need, I need pineapple. And I need a Glacier cherry to go on top. Well, Sarah, we don't have any of that in the cupboards.
1: And also a big haddock as well.
0: There was one time when I was like, I need 4 chicken breasts. Well, Sarah, that's our dinner for tomorrow night.
1: You can't have it. Go away.
0: Oh, dear me.
1: Ask me at the start of the week.
0: Yeah, this is really taking a tangent. Back to handwriting.
1: Back to handwriting.
0: Yeah, that's why I forged my mother's signature. Just twice.
1: Yes.
0: Just twice.
1: And
0: the teachers knew every time.
1: Interestingly, it was fascinating reading that forensic experts, as you said, they can compare handwriting samples. But also, did you know that a person's signature is often quite different from their everyday handwriting as well? Because it's part of, it's a sort of a different, again, different part of the brain, and you're sort of thinking of doing a different thing than just regular writing. So, fascinating.
0: Yeah, mine is so different. Mine's just a load of lines.
1: Exactly.
0: Not even, there's no curves, there's nothing. It's just,
1: mine's a big squiggle.
0: That's what they all are, really, isn't it?
1: But one of the things I was learning about was how writing compares to typing in terms of the work on the brain and your memory. And actually, handwritten notes work so much better for your memory than typed ones. And science has proven this.
0: Yeah.
1: Because studies suggest that writing by hand creates much stronger brain activity than typing. You've got to use your eyes, your hands, language centers of the brain, all those sorts of things. A scribbled shopping list works wonders.
0: Yeah.
1: So just write it down. You don't even need to take it. Take it anyway, but yes.
0: All right, well, do you reckon there's more to learn?
1: I think so, because I'm onto a bit of a rabbit hole here with this whole sort of, you know, brain activity,
0: whereas
1: memory stuff.
0: I'm just openly bringing up anything that I've ever done wrong in my life.
1: Yeah, that's fine.
0: You know, fine.
1: But I'm sure the listeners love it.
0: Yeah, sure. Right, well, we'll have something more for you after this. And remember, if you have got some knowledge in your brain about handwriting and maybe part of this conversation has made you go, oh, I remember this about handwriting, get in touch, because you could be our Teacher of the Week. UCB1.

0: I was doing that a lot during that song. It's a nice little backing vocal moment going on. Anyway, back to this. Back to this.
1: Teach the Nation.
0: Back to this, Mr. Jervis.
1: We have fun, don't we?
0: Does this give you a bit of PTSD from being a teacher, ever doing this?
1: It does a little bit, yeah.
0: Does it?
1: Yeah. The
0: worst moment of being a teacher? Go on, share. I've shared my issues as a student. Did you find... Do you reckon you'd have found me irritable as a student?
1: You would have been an absolute nightmare. Because like, you know, the thing with pupils is that, you don't mind the sort of the interesting children, but like, you know, you're very clever and you'd have been always right but funny and distracting the class and all that sort of. The funny.
0: How do you get that out of someone? The always having to be right.
1: The
0: I
1: really
0: wish I didn't
1: clever
0: have that.
1: Class clown is difficult to handle. Yeah. I found anyway.
0: I was only that with particular teachers that I had a good
1: rapport
0: with.
1: Yeah. That's okay.
0: And then I probably took it too far. They probably, you know, a couple of months into the year, thought, oh, she's all right. And then a couple of months later, I'm done with her. When's the end of term?
1: Shall we keep things, you know, back to the lesson?
0: No, I like it like this.
1: Back to the lesson.
0: So I have learned, we're learning about handwriting. My show, Ed, back off.
1: Sorry.
0: We're learning about handwriting. I've learned that the average pencil can write around 45,000 words. So that's about 90 to 100 pages.
1: Wow.
0: Before it becomes
1: too
0: short to use. Well, maybe the books that you read. Some of us read books that are a bit longer than that. You're still on Penguin Books, aren't you?
1: I am.
0: You get some proper Penguin books, don't you?
1: Yeah, good Penguin books, thank you very
0: much. Ladybird books, that's what I meant.
1: Okay.
0: You're still on those. Also, some people genuinely can't read their own handwriting. So have you ever had a situation where you're jotting something down, you're writing it so quickly,
1: that
0: in the moment, that scribble makes sense. Going back to it, no idea.
1: See, that's really interesting because that links on to the point I've got.
0: Oh, does it?
1: So, have you ever heard of shorthand?
0: Yes.
1: Okay, so for those of you listening who haven't, shorthand is basically a way that particularly journalists, but other occupations as well, essentially find a way to...
0: Therapists do it. I feel like that was an episode of Miranda once.
1: That's right. So it's about finding a way to particularly write as fast as people can speak.
0: Mm.
1: And so it's essentially, shorthand is a system of symbols, curves, loops, lines that represent sounds rather than words.
0: Oh.
1: So if you sort of look at a journalist's notebook when they're taking notes, you and I would read it and lightly go, oh, I don't know what that is. And often the journalist will go, oh yeah, I can't quite remember what that was either. But with the context of what they were talking about, they'll be able to sort of bring up, oh yes, of course, I was interviewing, you know, the Secretary of State for Education, and they know that they're talking about this and blah blah blah blah blah, and then they can actually piece it together. So
0: wow.
1: It's all part of it's like a code or a hieroglyphic. But the different kinds of shorthand as well, the most popular one is called T-line shorthand, but there's also Greg shorthand as well. And skilled shorthand writers can write over 100 words a minute, which is fast enough to keep up with normal conversation. Isn't that amazing?
0: Wow.
1: It's like a whole.
0: Is the Greg's
1: new...
0: one about sausage rolls and steak?
1: It's not, sadly. I thought it might be, but I believe Greg's shorthand predates, the steak bake.
0: Wow.
1: I think.
0: Greg's just famous for so many things, isn't he?
1: Yeah, exactly. Yeah, good old Greg.
0: Good guy. All right. Well, I've learned a lot.
1: Yeah,
0: Ed,
1: so have I.
0: Thanks very much.
1: You're welcome.
0: That's all we've got on handwriting. I'm sure there's more, but crack on.
1: We've only got so much time, haven't we?
0: Exactly. And also, you know, might get fired because I'm getting carried away. All right, we'll have more of something next week.
1: More Teach the Nation next week.

0: as always, Madison Ryan Ward, and that is Daughters. But now I get to play you our record of the week. And this is from Madeline Ray. She's a Christian artist from Scranton in Pennsylvania. And she actually started writing songs at just 10 years old, which is quite incredible. I also started writing songs at 10 years old, but they were awful. And we know that this girl's will have been good because she's brilliant. This song is Beat Around the Bush. It's her latest single. It's a follow-up to Noah Noah. And it's about that notion of arguing with God and based around the story of Moses. So here it is, our record of the week.
1: UCB One's record of the week.

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3: 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I'm going to get back to reading the Bible. I'm going to get back to my church group, whatever it might be. Why? Because the Good Shepherd is out there looking for you, waiting for you, welcoming you, personally wanting to lead you back and taking you back into the fold, not to say now, you know, you sit in the naughty corner now, so you're in the fold, but the 99's here and there's that little mini fold for the one we've got our eye on you. 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
2: 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It's called Bible Parables in 30 Minutes.

0: Now, I want you to think about your day today, and I want you to think about where you've been creative. Maybe that is so easy for you to see a moment of creativity, or maybe you're thinking, Sarah, I'm not a creative person. That's not me. Stop right there. Not true, because we're going to look at how we are creative, even in the smallest of ways, with the help of Gayna van der Burton.
1: Hi, I'm Gayna van der Burton from FitFish, the Christian wellbeing organisation. In our everyday lives, we all display creativity in various forms, whether it's building a house, preparing a packed lunch, or baking a cake. We arrange existing elements in pleasing ways. However, there's a limit to our creativity. We can't conjure up something entirely new. Consider a rainbow. Now try to imagine a completely new colour that doesn't exist yet. It's impossible. Our minds are confined to what already exists, yet God has the power to bring forth something entirely new out of nothing. Perhaps you've already witnessed instances where God created something out of nothing. It could be the restoration of health after illness, the healing of a broken relationship, a transformation of heart, or the provision of financial resources where there seemed to be none. Thank God today for His amazing power to create something out of nothing.

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1: UCB News at 6 o'clock. I'm David Peake. A court's heard a funeral director in Hull spent more than £42,000 on holidays while scamming.

0: dozens of grieving families. Robert Bush admitted 67 offences, including preventing burials, fraud and theft. It's the third of a five-day sentencing, with some victims describing being handed fake ashes of their loved ones. He told police after his arrest in 2024 it was all because of financial problems. More than half of England is in drought. Helen Wakeham from the Environment Agency has described what's happened.
1: We had a lovely wet winter, but what's happened since is a very dry and hot spring and summer. Dry weather depletes the water supplies that we have, and hot weather means we use more of it. So it's a double whammy, which affects farms, it affects wildlife, and it affects our water for public use.
0: July is forecast to become the driest month on record, seeing just 7% of expected rainfall. Most water companies have already brought in measures to save water, including hosepipe bans. A serial killer has been told he'll never leave prison for murdering two men he met at a homeless shelter in Cornwall. The deaths of four other people staying at the home at the same time as James Desborough are under police review. A Norwegian teenage hitman has been found guilty of conspiracy to murder in Britain. A court heard 19-year-old Johannes Natland was offered more than £21,000 by an Iran-backed Swedish crime gang to carry out a killing. The Prime Minister's warned there are difficult decisions ahead when making and paying for reforms to social care in England. Andy Burnham's brought forward a review into the system by a year to summer 2027 and hasn't ruled out tax rises. The Conservatives have called cross-party talks on the issue constructive. Lib Dem leader Ed Davey was also there.
2: I think it was a good meeting. He clearly wants to work cross-party. We were more talking about the way forward, the process, rather than detailed policy. But it was a good spirit. And, you know, someone who's talked about care a lot myself, it was good to actually have that meeting with the new Prime Minister.
0: And Celtic have signed Danish striker Kasper Hoog for a club record deal. That's the UCB News.
3: Thanks, David. Taking a look at the weather, it's looking cloudy with rain at times in the northwest tonight, and that's going to be heavy in places across Northern Ireland and southern Scotland, but it is turning brighter later on tonight. Elsewhere, it's looking largely dry with sunny spells, and it will be cooler in the north with lows for Scotland and Northern Ireland between 8 and 12 degrees, but then it's looking hot and humid across a lot of England and Wales, with lows here being between 13 and 20 degrees tonight. And then tomorrow, there's a band of thicker cloud that will continue to sink southwards, and that's introducing fresher conditions for all of the nation. However, there's outbreaks of rain and they'll be locally heavy at times, and they will affect northern Scotland. Highs tomorrow for Scotland and Northern Ireland will be between 12 and 17 degrees. For England and Wales, highs will be between 16 and 27 degrees tomorrow.
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5: By this, all men will know that you are my disciples, if you love one another. John 13:35.
6: Yeah.

0: get used to this.
1: Forrest, Frank and Jake, never get used to this. If you're just tuning in, hi. You probably should be used to this by now if you've tuned in before, because you're with me, Sarah Hine. Lovely to have you company. It's The Drive Show, and I've been doing this for 6 years now. So yeah, like I say, used to it. But if not, let me introduce you to what's going on. So I'm going to play you some new music in a moment from Kindle. Very exciting. We're also going to be hearing from the news on the way as well. And I have got some animal antics coming up for you in the show. But if you want to get involved, just send a message on WhatsApp. The number to save, 01782 911 111.

Kindle, and that is new music with Babylon. I love that tune. I think it sounds so, so stunning, but also what brilliant lyrics and just what a gentle nudge and challenge in the right direction there. Now, in a moment, we're going to be hearing from the news, but first up is Caleb Meekham.

0: Well, we're taking a moment now to hear from the news as the Prime Minister says a failure to meaningfully reform social care in England is the fault of his generation of politicians. Andy Burnham's asked other political parties for their input and hasn't ruled out tax rises to pay for changes. UCB News reporter David Peake has the story.
1: In a speech earlier today, the Prime Minister didn't mince his words.
2: It's a major dereliction of public duty that Parliament has not faced up to this of all challenges. It's shameful that politicians have put point scoring before fixing this issue.
1: Andy Burnham says it's time to stop playing politics with social care as he vowed to put everything into reforming the system in England. He accused previous governments of seeing the issue as too risky, difficult and complicated. An issue he's reiterated is that if there's not appropriate social care in place, hospitals remain full of patients who, with the right support, should be at home. He's hosted discussions with the Conservatives and Liberal Democrats today, though Tory leader Cammie Badenoch said she was unable to make it. Lib Dem MP Leila Moran chairs the Health and Social Care Committee.
3: We've tried to do this over the last 20 years, 22 different times. This is number 23. What's going to be different this time? Hopefully, it is that all political party leaders will get behind reforms, not just in the short term, but with perhaps a 10-year plan.
1: The Prime Minister's admitted difficult tax decisions may be needed to pay for reforms, adding he wants to see closer NHS integration. Chief Executive of faith-based care provider Pilgrim Friends Society, Stephen Hammersley, says many people who need care often aren't able to access it.
4: And that's a consequence of the being inadequate funding, the way funding is organised, how conditions like dementia are treated, and those kind of matters. So it actually starts with some very, very difficult sets of circumstances that people face.
1: He's encouraging churches to continue to support older people with care needs, especially as they seek to live in community. A review into the sector has been brought forward. Its chair, Baroness Casey, says inefficiencies can't go on, like calling 999 when carers get stuck.
5: It's much more expensive to help somebody when they're in a hospital, and it's a much worse experience for them than helping them at home in the community. So there's a lot that needs to be done before we start talking about money.
1: Andy Burnham visited a care home earlier today and spoke with some of the residents. Jane Townsend, head of the Home Care Association, shares her hopes.
6: All of us to have a choice of quality support when we need it. At the moment, there are large amounts of people who have got unmet need. In order to have a choice, we've got to have decent quality. So we need the services assessed.
1: One of the issues interlinked with social care reform is the concept of assisted dying. Proponents have suggested that social care has improved in areas of the world where the terminally ill can get medical help to end their lives, while detractors say permitting assisted suicide puts pressure on people and that evidence backs them up. Wes Streeting, who's now Defence Secretary, previously said, when Health Secretary, that he could not support changing the law on assisted dying until palliative care is improved. Today, the Prime Minister said something similar.
2: I think it is very challenging to introduce that wider debate in a context of people not receiving that care and having the peace of mind about that care.
1: Both the Lib Dems and Conservatives say the initial cross-party talks today were of a broad brush nature and that much more will be needed to find consensus. David Peake, UCB News.
0: And thank you very much to David Peake for bringing that to us. For more on that issue and other UCB News stories of hope beyond the headlines, you can head over to the news section on the UCB Player app.
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0: Blanca, and it's when I found you on UCB One. Now, I would like to talk to you about something quite exciting, because I've just been noticing the artists that we've been playing and getting excited for Big Church Festival. It's happening at the end of August. And if you haven't got your tickets, don't worry, totally fine, because you can get discounted tickets, because Big Church Festival have partnered with UCB to offer you up to 50% off. But to grab those tickets and get a discount like that, just head to ucb.co.uk/Big Church Festival. There's going to be amazing artists. I'm going to be playing you some of them before I head off at 7 o'clock. But you've got artists like Lauren Daigle who are going to be there. Lecrae is going to be there. Four King and Country. Honestly, genuinely, the lineup just goes on and on and on of amazing artists. So make sure you don't miss out. 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
2: Every Friday night at 10, join me, Joel Brown, for the sound of fusion. Come and celebrate the hope we have in Jesus with an energizing and uplifting hour of the very best Christian Afro beats and Afro gospel.

common noble, and that is blue. Now, I have got some lovely animal antics that I want to share with you. It's brilliant news from a farm near Peterborough, and it's actually very rare news. I don't know if we'll ever hear of anything like this again, potentially, but also really encouraging and, do you know what, just adorable. So we'll chat more after this.

Okay, it's time for Animal Antics. So I have got some brilliant news from a farm near Peterborough. It's about a family of six fluffy animals. It's six fluffy barn owlets that have been discovered sharing the same nest. And maybe you're thinking, oh, adorable. Yeah, I've got a book that shows that. Well, can I be honest with you for a moment? That is incredibly rare. I feel like if you've got a picture in a, you know, a storybook of owls in a nest, little owlets, maybe you've got two, maybe you've got three. I feel like the classic is three. Isn't there a story with three owls in it? I feel like I read it to a friend's child not that long ago. But conservationists are saying that it's the biggest brood of barn owls that they've found anywhere this year. And even better, it's brought a huge boost to the farmers. And they've actually had quite a difficult few months because of a series of suspected arson attacks, which obviously, not good. Nobody likes that. But the owlets have all been given tiny identification rings so experts can keep a track of them as they grow up. And it's just amazing how a few fluffy few fluffy faces can completely change the mood.

Jamie McDonald, and that is Desperate. And if you are feeling that way, if you are feeling desperate, if you are feeling exhausted and you just need someone to rest with, to share that burden with, well, we're going to have some wisdom from Andrew Plough in a moment about how we have a good God who not only shares our burdens, but also actually takes them off us and says, hey, give that to me. Because when we sort this out together, far better. So stick around. But first up, this is Damaris Gomez and Dawson Shulman with Learning.

0: Damaris Gomez and Dawson Shoreman, and that is Learning on UCB One. And maybe today you've done a lot of learning. Maybe today, actually, you're feeling a little bit exhausted, a little bit knackered, because there's just so much going on. There's so much to think about. And also there's just so much to carry. And that can feel heavy. That can feel overwhelming at times. But we don't have to hold and carry that burden on our own. And it's something we're going to think about with Andrew Palau.
1: This is Andrew Palau. Are you tired today? Would you say, I am tired of my own sin and failure. I'm tired of this heavy guilt. I'm tired of hiding my pain in the darkness. Friend, you don't have to carry these burdens on your own. Jesus himself has said this, come to me. Come to me, all who are weary and heavy burdened, and I will give you rest. That is a promise. If you come to him, he will give you rest. You don't have to do it all. It's impossible for us to be good and be holy without him. So ask for his help today. God, I am so tired. It hurts just to make it through the day. I feel alone and I'm afraid. I am allowed to be weak in your presence. You want me to trust you, your strength, not my own. Thank you for refreshing me today.

She's so good, and she's going to be at Big Church Festival this year on the late August bank holiday weekend from the 28th to the 30th at the Whiston Estate in West Sussex. So if you've not got your tickets, head over to ucb.co.uk/Big Church Festival and get your discounted tickets right there, and you will catch Alison Ide at the weekend of Big Church Festival. But right now, this is new from Band Reeves, If I Didn't Have You.

0: Band Reeves, and that is their new tune, If I Didn't Have You. And if you've been paying attention to your calendar, you'll notice we're nearing the end of July, which means that we are very close to August being here, which means new month, a whole load of new tunes to share with you. And the playlist is going to sound very different.
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1: From the Sky News Centre at 7, a court's heard an undertaker who kept bodies instead of carrying out proper funerals spent victims' cash on lavish holidays. Robert Bush, who's 48, admitted 67 offences spanning 12 years in Hull. Lawyers say he could face up to 25 years in jail when he's handed his sentence on Friday. When arrested in 2024, he claimed he'd always tried to help police.
2: I'm not an international. I've been arrested off a plane by gunpoint. I've been taken, you know, it's like I'm Che Guevara saying, I'm not that complicated. And I've said so many times, let me help you unravel what it is. I'll come in and talk to you.
1: Grieving relatives rejected his apology to reporters outside court. A man's been told.

0: who'll never be freed from prison for killing two homeless men, with police now reviewing the deaths of four others staying in the same shelter at the same time. James Desborough, a fan of the TV show Dexter, murdered Daniel Coleman and Claudio Aquilino in Cornwall last summer. Mr. Justice Saini sentenced him.
1: I'm sure that you are a highly dangerous individual who has no regard for the lives of people who you think are worthless. You are a person who can kill using extreme violence with no remorse or indeed reflection on your actions.
0: Half of England's in drought. The Environment Agency says rivers are running low, farmers are being forced to harvest crops early, and the risk of wildfires is increasing. A seven-year-old boy's died in hospital a week after two relatives drowned off a beach in Essex. They got into trouble in the water at West Mersey. Nigel Farage has criticised Andy Burnham for not inviting Reform UK to talks on social care. The Lib Dems joined the new Prime Minister to discuss reforming the sector in England, along with the Tories, who said there was constructive dialogue. And a cricketer's been suspended following allegations he clicked his fingers to mimic the sound of the ball hitting the bat. Division 2 leaders Saltburn say the player won't feature for the foreseeable future. That's the latest. I'm Chris Milligan.
2: Thank you very much, and a huge thank you to Sarah as well. Welcome along to your Wednesday evening mix with me, Helen Lee. And I know there is lots to be concerned about at the moment in life, and we don't want to ignore the struggles, but do you know there's something we can do about it?
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2: And when we choose to do that, instead we receive a peace that surpasses understanding. And it may not change the situation, but God can provide strength, wisdom and guidance as we go about life, as we address some of the deep hurts and needs in our world. But we can't do it on our own.
5: I'm just a man who's lost some things and left with memories. I'm just a man who's growing older. I've made some friends along the way, I've made some enemies, but I pray they're all good in their souls.

0: distance, my joy never slips from me.
1: What a great way to start the show this Wednesday, the 29th of July, 2026, with Major reminding us that we can choose joy in the battle of life. Because joy doesn't come from our circumstances. That's called happiness. The joy that we're singing about is something deeper, and it comes from faith in Jesus. It's a promise. It's fruit that we gain as we journey with Jesus. And it's something that can give us strength and courage as we face the battles around us. Because there is battles. But the good news is Jesus has won the victory. The battles we face here on earth will one day be no more. We can live in the victory of Jesus as we keep our eyes fixed on the heavens, as Major was saying. One day Jesus is going to sort all this stuff out that we're battling with. He's already doing it, but it's going to be a time of completion of it. And we get to live in that. We get to bring his kingdom here on earth as it is in heaven through faith. And we're going to be exploring more about that this evening on your UCB One. My name is Helen. It is so good to be with you. And whether you are a Christian, whether you are someone who is not, definitely not, if you are someone who doesn't know what you believe, well, you are in the right place, as we love asking the important questions, playing you the greatest tunes and having some fun along the way. And right now it's time for our evening energizer tune. I love to bring a song. One song we play throughout the week at the start of the show to set the mood. I mean, Major did a pretty good job then, didn't he? But this song I chose on purpose because I've learned the power of Thanksgiving, particularly when you don't feel like it. And Forrest Frank speaks into how we can do it.
2: It's now time for the evening Energizer!
3: Oh, I just want to say thank you.

Till I'm done, no thank you. I hope that song encouraged you this evening. There is things to be thankful for, even amongst the struggles of life. What is something you can give thanks for this evening? Maybe it's your family, your friends, the breath inside your lungs, as Forrest Frank reminded us there. And when we choose to give thanks, something shifts inside us.

0: off his album North Star. That is Sunday, We Rise and Fall. I wonder if you are believing for healing in your life, but you've not yet received the answer to your prayers.
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2: Healing in the New Testament. Do you find yourself wondering if Jesus is willing to heal you? Let's look at the ministry of Jesus, whom Hebrews 13 verse 8 says is the same yesterday, today, and forever. That means if he did it before, he'll do it again. As you hear the many healings and miracles Jesus performed on a continual basis, it will cause your faith to grow and your expectations to rise. Romans 10 verse 17 reminds us that faith cometh by hearing, and hearing by the word of God. Throughout the Gospels, people with various sicknesses went to Jesus for healing. Some were near death and some were actually dead. There were people with strong faith and others who struggled to believe. All the people Jesus healed were unsaved, as Jesus had not yet purchased salvation on the cross. The keys to every one of these miracles are: 1. Those who were sick made sure they were in the presence of Jesus. 2. They willingly received his word and acted on it. Read about some of the miracles Jesus performed. Firstly, see Matthew 8 verse 14 and 15 for Simon's mother-in-law, healed of a fever. And secondly, the resurrection of Jairus' daughter. See Mark 5 verse 21 to 24 and 35 to 43. Thirdly, the healing of the woman with the issue of blood. See Mark 5 verse 25 to 34. Fourth, a deaf man was healed in Mark 7 verses 32 to 37. Number 5, a severed ear was restored. That's Luke 22 verse 47. And 6, a blind man was healed. See John 9 verses 1 to 41. Jesus never said no to a cry for help and healing. In Matthew 12 verse 15, we're reminded that great multitudes followed him, and he healed them all. And what he did for them, he can do for you if you pray and believe his word.
0: It almost sounds too simple, too good to be true, doesn't it? But that is the reality. We have a God who turns up, who is doing miracles today, just like he did thousands of years ago. It takes our faith to receive, to believe. And we don't always get the answers that we hope for, but it doesn't mean that God isn't at work. So what are you asking for this evening? We're picking up on this thought later on with our Bible teacher, Bernie Diamond, after 9 o'clock, as we continue to look at miracles from a different perspective. You can sign up to a copy of our daily Bible devotional, The Word for Today, on our UCB Player app or at ucb.co.uk.

Praise Lou Bangu with Sirens. She's been over in Nashville on a recent songwriting mini-adventure. Got a few pals together, hired an Airbnb and did some songwriting. So we're looking forward to seeing the fruit of that, Young Praise. Thank you very much. You are with Helen on this Wednesday evening. And I wonder if life hasn't turned out as you hoped. Maybe you are living with regret. Well, can I encourage you, as you listen to this song, to talk to God about it? Whether you've ever tried talking to God before, because He wants to turn your life

0: That is the name of the tune from the Swedish trio, sibling trio, Lindy, Reclaiming My Life. That's what we receive through faith in Jesus. He sets us straight, gives us the purpose, the fulfillment that we all crave as humans. Life makes sense with Jesus by your side. And that's been my story ever since I received him as Lord and Saviour. After many years of not feeling like I'd ever be a good enough Christian, I finally realised it's not about being good enough. It's accepting Jesus into my life and allowing him to guide me. I mean, he already had been. I could see that. But I wanted to live that life rather than trying to do it all my way because it wasn't making me happy. I hope you're enjoying the music this Wednesday evening. And coming up after we hear this next tune from an awesome duet together, it's my anthem of 2025. Pretty much had it on repeat in our household as I became a new mum. We're going to be playing a little game together. But take it away, Josiah Queen and Brandon Lake.
1: In the

0: Oh, man. Thank you, Josiah Queen with Brandon Lake. Can't Steal My Joy. Josiah Queen is heading over to the UK in September as part of his Europe tour. And if you'd like to see him live, check out his website, josiahqueen.com. Right, friend. It's now time for a bit of this.
1: What's the word?
0: All right, turn it up a little bit there.
1: What's the word?
0: Oh, yeah, listen to that. Funk, soul, rhythm, blues, lovely. So this isn't just me playing some lovely sound bed music. We've got a game right now. As you heard, it's called What's the Word? I bring you an interesting, unusual word with three possible meanings, and all you've got to do is try and work out which is the correct meaning. I don't know if I can beat Monday. It's caused quite the conversation in the office this week. The word on Monday was persiflage. Persiflage, which means a little bit of light banter, a little bit of light teasing, witty, persiflage. So let's see if it can do as well as that. Last night's word was equivocate. And tonight's word, do you remember what it meant? Equivocate means to, it's literally escaped my brain as I've just said it. Equivocate is not to give a clear answer. That's it. And tonight's word on Wednesday, discombobulate. Discombobulate. discombobulate. But what does it mean? A, to confuse or unsettle someone. B, to take something apart carefully. Or C, to dance without music. To discombobulate, what does it mean? A, to confuse or unsettle someone. B, to take something apart carefully. Or C, to dance without music.

0: my good weather forecast. Now I see it. All about finding beauty and God's presence during life's hardest moments. I hope you're enjoying the tunes. On this Wednesday evening, we are now about to go through the answer in tonight's game of...
1: What's the word?
0: Excuse the pause there.
1: What's the word?
0: I'm standing up as I press the buttons and speak into the microphone, which is something I do, but tonight I feel like I'm finding it a little bit more difficult. But there we go, a little bit of behind the scenes visualization for you. So, how are you doing with the word this evening? The word is discombobulate. It's a great word to say, isn't it? Discombobulate, discombobulate. But what does it mean? A, to confuse or unsettle someone. B, to take something apart. Carefully. Or C, to dance without music. What do you reckon? I knew you'd know the answer to this one. Yes, it is A. To confuse or unsettle someone. To use it in a sentence, my game of what's the word often discombobulates me. Myself, yes. So,
2: Helen,
0: have you learned a word recently
2: you'd
0: like to share with us? Maybe...

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0: you. Hey UCB1, this is Caitlin Danos and I am your artist in the spotlight.
1: Caitlin battles imposter syndrome as she never had a rebellious phase, but she's been learning that actually, that's okay.
0: I'm gonna reach specific people because of what I've been through, and my friends who have been through terrible, unspeakable things and have seen the redemption of the Lord on the other side are gonna speak to people who need to hear that and who need to see that redemption.
1: So how does Caitlin translate that into her new EP and her upcoming album?
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I love that song. Her latest tune, Franny Cash, the Grammy-nominated artist, best known as the lead vocalist of We The Kingdom, now stepping into her solo career, and we cannot wait to welcome her to the UK as she is going to be joining us at a big church festival next month. And if you've not yet got your tickets, you can still get them discounted by going to our website, ucb.co.uk/big church festival. And we're keeping in theme with celebrating, or counting down, I should say, for what's on the way in less than a month's time, the 28th until the 30th of August on the beautiful Whiston Estate in West Sussex. More than 35,000 people gathering together in the beautiful, glorious sunshine to celebrate, to be community, to honour God, to worship, to dance, to sing, to get to know one another. There's loads more going on with fun for all the family there, and we're going to be there too, bringing you the UCB stage, live interviews, live radio, so come and say hello if you're going to be there. But right now, it's time for us, as we celebrate what's on the way, to count down to Big Church Festival karaoke style. Nearly said karaoke then. No, it's definitely karaoke. The time in the show where I play you a tune that hopefully you'll sing out loud to along with me. Particularly if you are on the road this evening, this one is especially for you. We're up to the letter H in our countdown to Big Church Festival. Last night, G was Gable Price and Friends. Before that, F was For King and Country. E, and you, I wouldn't remember it. What was it? Elevation Rhythm, thank you. D, Lauren Daigle. C, CC Winans. B was Bushla G. And A was Ann Wilson. Yes! Celebrating on my own for managing to remember all the artists we've done so far. But we are up to H, an artist who's got two names. Well, two words to the name, I should say, not two names. And they are from the United States, coming over to the Big Church Festival the very, very first time, made up of three brothers, Angelo, Michael and Eric, from Tucson, Arizona. And the reason they make music is for people to not only have an encounter with Jesus, but to truly follow him, they say. It is Strings and Heart, Honeydew.

Strings and Hearts. Honeydew, praise the Lord, the name of that tune. The countdown to Big Church Festival karaoke tune of the evening, letter H, we made it to this evening. Strings and Hearts are going to be there at Big Church Festival later this summer, next month, less than a month away now, 28th until the 30th of August. And as I mentioned, you can still get your discounted tickets by heading to our website, ucb.co.uk/Big Church Festival. And tomorrow night, we're up to letter I. Who have we chosen in our countdown to Big Church Festival karaoke artist?

fiddling with villainhood. The good feel of triumphs quieter than you wish I would. Now I'm fine, matter of fact, I've been doing great. Call me the Hakuna Matata heavyweight. I know my heart is going home, just waiting for the day. For now my people come together, let the people sing.

0: Suave's there.
1: Scotland's Angrad Evans has picked up her second gold medal of the Glasgow Commonwealth Games. She hung on for victory in the 200 metres breaststroke. Meanwhile, England's James Guy and Wales's Matt Richards have shared the silver in the 200 metres freestyle final after finishing with exactly the same time.
0: And FIFA has opened disciplinary proceedings against Argentina for a banner unveiled after their World Cup semi-final win against England. The banner that read, "The Falklands are Argentine," could be in breach of a law stating demonstrations of a non-sporting nature aren't allowed. That's the latest. I'm Chris Milligan.
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3: For he has rescued us from the dominion of darkness and brought us into the kingdom of the Son he loves, in whom we have redemption, the forgiveness of sins. Colossians 1:13-14.

joyful noise sound like. Mine was a bit of a woohoo, just like Jordan Feliz on that tune. Go on, share it with me. Nice. And feel free to send it me as a WhatsApp message as well as a recording. I would love to hear from you. 01782 911 111 is the WhatsApp number. You can also ping me an email, helen@ucb.co.uk. Your input is required, my friend, this evening. Welcome along, by the way, if you've just joined us. Coming up this hour, we are hearing the next part of our conversation with this week's UCB One Artist in the Spotlight, Caitlin Danos. She's going to be sharing how she struggles with something that I struggle with, and maybe you too, imposter syndrome. Also, we've got our Wednesday evening curiosity quiz. The theme on a Wednesday, the science behind everyday things. And coming up after this next tune from Ria Marcia, we're going to be having a midweek check-in, asking a very simple question. What's one thing I can do this week to look after my mental and emotional health?

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1: I mean, really, no fear.
2: The beautiful British UK singer-songwriter Ria Marcia with that song King of Dreams, inspired by the story of Joseph. If you've never read it, it is an epic read. You'll know the kind of headline story of Joseph and his technical dream coat. But do you know that he was the king of dreams and God used his ability to interpret dreams in a very powerful way when he was in prison? There's a whole huge story to it, and I recommend having a read in the book of Genesis. The time's just approaching 8:10. And as I like to ask you on a Wednesday, have a think of the answer to this question. What is one thing you can do this week to look after your mental or emotional health? It doesn't have to be big. It can be something really simple that takes a few minutes that can really help you. Because I know this from my life. I have to be really proactive in looking after how I'm feeling, how I'm thinking, just my well-being. Because I can get very caught up in fear, in worry, in anxiety. So there are things I can do. And the thing that I want to suggest this evening is something I started once again on Monday. And that is taking 10 minutes a day, or maybe every other day, to learn a new hobby or do something you wanted to do for ages. And it may feel like a mountain to climb. Maybe it's learning a language, learning a musical instrument, starting to run, working out, something like that. But actually, if you start small and create a daily habit before you know it, you can do that thing. So on Monday, I picked up the guitar again. And as my husband is learning to play the piano, he's a very good guitarist. And I'm learning the guitar together. We practice together. We actually played a worship song, Goodness of God, by Jen Johnson. And we played it at the same time, very slowly, but going for the chords together. And you know what? I felt so much better after it. Because I was doing that thing that I want to do. And I was using a part of my brain that was quietening the anxiety and the fear and was actually activating my soothe system, my creativity. So maybe this is your encouragement this evening to start that hobby or pick it up again. Don't worry if you've tried many times before. Habits take time to create. So start with 10 minutes a day. What is it? Maybe it's even just starting by writing down what it is that you're really passionate about and that you'd like to learn.

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Off his latest album, Day, that is Jonathan Ogden, Stay With You. Did you catch our conversation with Jonathan recently? Former UCB One artist in the spotlight. If you missed it, you can listen back to it over on the UCB Player app, where you'll find all our UCB One artist in the spotlight conversations. This week, we're getting to know the young singer-songwriter who blends pop, R&B with soul. She loves to connect with her listener, being authentic through her lyrics and making music that just sounds fantastic. It is Caitlin Donas, and we're picking up the conversation with her, finding out about some of her insecurities after this one called Keep Me.

0: Caitlin Dennis. This week's UCB One Artist in the Spotlight. That song off her new EP, Eyes on You, Volume 1. It's called Keep Me. We've been getting to know the Nashville-based singer-songwriter, originally from Louisiana, who blends pop with R&B and soul to create sounds that really speak into the reality, the struggles of being a human, but the hope there is in Jesus. Now, picking up with Joel in their conversation this evening, Caitlin tells him how she struggles with imposter syndrome.
1: I've definitely done the whole like goody two shoes thing, very just like perfectionist. I'm the oldest of four girls, so I've always had in my mind like people are looking up to you, you're a role model, you know, be perfect, which, you know, doesn't come from anyone but myself. My parents never like pushed that on me. But I think with that, I kind of have battled like this imposter syndrome of like, yeah, you don't deserve to like be telling, like, I don't know. I think a lot of beautiful art comes from pain and like seeing the beauty on the other side. And like, I've definitely like had my fair share of struggles and pain, but like a lot of times I look at it, I'm like, that can't compare to what other people have been through. And like walking alongside of friends who have suffered so much, I'm like, oh my goodness, like this can never compare. But I think like if there's anyone listening who has felt like that or has like related to that, I think that the Lord's so intentional and he knows what we need and he knows what, like for some reason he's given me this life to equip me for something, you know, and I'm going to reach specific people because of what I've been through. And my friends who have been through like terrible, unspeakable things and have seen the redemption of the Lord on the other side are going to speak to people who need to hear that and who need to see that redemption. And it's like, God's so intentional and we're the body of Christ. And, you know, I can't be a hand and a nose, you know? So, I definitely find comfort in that. But I also will say that like, there's a temptation to think like, I think there's a temptation to fall into pride, you know, like, oh man, like I've been doing it right. Or like there's a temptation to fall into striving where it's like, I have to keep doing it right or I'm a failure, you know? And so it's just like, everyone has something they have to deal with. Everyone has to walk through trials to refine their character, to make them look more like Jesus. And it's like, if we were all the same, that'd be boring, you know? And like, yeah, he has equipped us and called us for very specific purposes and reasons. And who knows like what I'll face tomorrow. And all I know is like, I have a good father and yeah.
2: How have you been learning? I imagine even through the process of making this new EP, how have you been learning to combat that pride, that striving that can so easily bubble up? How have you been combating that?
1: Oh my goodness, it's so hard, especially being like an independent artist. It kind of feels like you're starting your own business. And so there feels like this temptation to be like, if I'm not doing everything, if I have one moment of rest, I'm doing something wrong. If I'm like, if I don't post three times a day, if I don't like do everything perfectly, all my visuals are super cohesive. And it's just like so easy to fall down that rabbit hole of like, I need to do everything. And I think there's definitely a pendulum swing. I think there's a pendulum swing to everything in life. But for this one, I think there's striving and then there's like laziness. And I definitely am so afraid of being lazy that I tend to overdo it. Where in the middle is like working hard and trusting that the Lord is going to use what you're doing. So I have really been trying to find the balance of that. And I think some days are easier than others, but and this has been teaching me so much that just, it's funny. I'm sure lots of Christian artists can relate to this, but I feel like the Lord, like when you're releasing something, will make you walk through what you're talking about in that season. And I have seen that like every single time I'm like, oh, I really have to live this, huh? But like, yeah, just really experiencing the like, okay, this isn't about me. If this never grows, if I stay at this level for the rest of my life and one person is encouraged, one person comes to know the gospel, like that's enough. That is like enough for this to have been fruitful. And like, being content with that, with also being faithful to the dreams that the Lord has instilled in my heart, and not like the faithful servants that Jesus tells parables about, like the master who gives his servants each a certain amount of money, and one of them buries it, and the other two like go and increase it. And it's like, okay, like the Lord has given me giftings in areas, and he's given me like songs to sing. And it's like, how do I do that without making it about myself, making it about my master, but do it in a way that's honoring to him? So it's a lot, and it's a learning process.
2: But like you said, you know, it is a process, and it's something that mm-hmm. you carry through the things that you are battling with and wrestling with.
1: Yeah.
2: You mentioned this a little bit earlier on, how that, you know, you can admit there is definitely a perfectionist kind of streak.
1: Yes,
2: I think I read somewhere on your socials as well, you know, that you say that you would be like a people pleaser as well.
1: Yes.
2: What is one of, or the hardest thing about releasing this kind of music as a perfectionist, as a people pleaser?
1: Yeah. Well, let me tell you that it's a boot camp in getting over those things to be an artist, because in being a perfectionist in all of this, it's like, you can't be. You literally just can't be, and you just have to get over it. And like, in being a people pleaser, and like, what are people gonna think of me? Like, what are like people I went to high school? I was so shy in high school. Like, I can't even imagine what like people think now that I'm like putting out music and posting like 2 times a day. Like, I didn't talk. I grew a little bit, but I was very shy. And so just thinking about like, what do people like who knew me before I started doing this think of me? And like, I literally like, I had to fight so hard to be like, who cares, whatever, and just go, go, go. And then after a few months, it gets a little more normal. But the perfectionist part is like, nothing's ever going to be perfect. You know, you can't just wait until everything is perfect to be like, okay, now it's time to, you know, go for it, because then it's like, it's going to be too late. You just got to go for it. And I think what's most encouraging to me is like, I look back at my favorite artists and I look at their first few projects and I like feel so endeared, and I'm like, oh my goodness, they've grown so much. And I'm like, okay, that can be me. Growth is great, you know? So, and also, I'm not called to be perfect. I'm called to look like Jesus, and I'm not going to be perfect on this side of heaven. And I have to remember that sometimes, because I would like to be, but not possible on this side of heaven. So it's definitely been a big learning curve, but it's been so healthy to like, I think the freedom of being a little bit messy, and the freedom of like having to have grace for yourself, and having to trust that like the people who love you will have grace for you. And like, it's so freeing.
0: I'm definitely on that learning journey at the moment, having grace for myself and trusting that others will have grace for me as well, not always focusing on the things that I struggle with about myself. Caitlin, what a joy it is getting to know you this week. Caitlin Danos, our UCB1 Artist in the Spotlight. If you've missed any of our conversation with the young singer-songwriter who lives over in Nashville, you can check it over on the UCB Player app. Let's hear another one of her recent releases. This song, she's joined by Wes Harris. It's Can't Stay.

the truth isn't medicine. And I gotta let you in. Tired of all of the wrestling. Wrapped around me like a letterman. Steady my heart, I'm ready to part from all of the things that kept us apart. I wanna beam from out of the dark, trusting the one who's stirring the arc. I can't stay here, gotta move out this mayhem. Wake up early in the a.m. Seeking them first, no swaying. No

0: The bass on that tune is exceptional. From Caitlin Danos, joined by Wes Harris on that tune, Can't Stay. As I mentioned, you can listen to our full conversation with Caitlin over on the UCB Player app or wherever you get your podcasts from. Just search UCB One Artist in the Spotlight and we'll pick up the conversation with Caitlin on the show tomorrow. But right now, my friends, it's time for us to have a bit of fun and learn at the same time. It is our Wednesday night curiosity quiz. Nearly said Thursday then. Nope, it's definitely Wednesday, the 29th of July, 2026. And on a Wednesday, we like to theme the curiosity quiz the science behind everyday things. Learning about things that we may not think about that are all around us. Things that we use, things that we see and do. All my quizzes are multiple choice answers. You don't have to know the answer, just have a guess. And hopefully we're going to learn something new together this evening. Feed our fascinations. So the first question. How does a sunflower know which way to face? A. It follows the sun using growth hormones. B. It detects heat. Or C. It follows the wind. How does a sunflower know which way to face? A. It follows the sun using growth hormones. B. It detects heat. Or C. It follows the wind. Question number two, why does a pressure cooker cook food faster? My mum's the queen of the pressure cooker cooking. I'm still yet to fully grasp them. I'm more of a slow cooker gal myself, or a microwave. But how do they work? A, it creates extra heat. B, pressure raises the boiling point of water. Or C, it removes oxygen. Why does a pressure cooker cook food faster? A, it creates extra heat. B, pressure raises the boiling point of water. Or C, it removes oxygen. Have a guess. And the final question. How does a chameleon, the lizard, change colour? A, it releases coloured ink. B, it changes the structure of tiny crystals in its skin. Or C, it absorbs the colour around it. How does a chameleon change colour? A, it releases coloured ink. B, it changes the structure of tiny crystals in its skin. Or C, it absorbs the colour around it. What do you reckon? Have a guess. Well, we'll go through the answers after this one from Oaks.
1: Helen Lee on UCB One.

That is Rose from Oaks here on your UCB One. So, are you ready to go for the answers in tonight's Science Behind Everyday Things Curiosity Quiz? Three questions, multiple choice answers, with the aim, as always, to have some fun and learn. Edutainment, if you will. The first question, how does a sunflower know which way to face? They always face the sun, don't they? But how does it know to do that? It follows the sun using growth hormones. B, it detects heat. Or C, it follows the wind. I guessed B, but I'm in fact wrong. It is A. Young sunflowers track the sun using a process called heliotropism, which is growth hormones. So a sunflower follows the sun across the sky. It changes its position throughout the day. Amazing. Question two, why does a pressure cooker cook food faster? A, it creates extra heat. B, pressure raises the boiling point of water. Or C, it removes oxygen. I guess this one correctly because I know they're very, you can easily burn yourself if you're not careful using a pressure cooker. So just a bit of a public service broadcast warning there. So the answer is B. The increased pressure allows water to become hotter than its normal boiling point, speeding up cooking. And the final question, how does a chameleon change colour? A, it releases coloured ink. B, it changes the structure of tiny crystals in its skin. Or C, it absorbs the colour around it. The answer is B. Chameleons can alter the arrangement of microscopic crystals in their skin, changing how light is reflected. Fascinating. Isn't God incredible how he's created this world? Science is the exploration of what God has created, designed. What a joy and a privilege it is to learn. Maybe you've learned something new this evening like me, and maybe it's inspired you to go and learn something further about one of these three topics. Now let me know if you learn anything new. helen@ucb.co.uk. And we'll have another curiosity quiz for you tomorrow night with the theme on a Thursday, take a trip around the world trivia. But don't worry, you don't need your passport where we're going.

0: Sanson and Bode. Former record of the week called Follow Me Down. Now, do you believe in miracles? We're going to be exploring more about miracles from a different perspective after 9 o'clock with our Bible teacher, Bernie Dimet. But you know that UCB is a miracle.
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0: Amen. Thank you, Jules Rendell, for that tune, Fixed. The time's just gone 9:15, and here's a thought.
1: Hi, I'm Simon Allaby from Turn the Page. Every now and again, something happens that suddenly stops us in our tracks. Like the time my car mechanic told me that the leak I'd noticed from my engine was in fact fuel, and that if I continued to drive, the car might burst into flames. I've been aware of the leak for some days, but assumed it was nothing serious and had continued to drive. My heart went cold at the thought of what might have been. Such was the feeling experienced by those who listened to St. Peter's first sermon. Like most of us, they were happily living their lives, conscious that not everything was perfect, but assuming that all would probably be okay. They were brought up short when Peter started talking about a lost eternity if they didn't address the sin in their lives. The Bible says they were cut to the heart and exclaimed, "What shall we do?" Panic quickly turned to peace, as Peter explained that the answer was simple and free. Repent and accept Jesus' gift of forgiveness and eternal life. It was free then, and remains free for us today.

Deserve one. What does the Bible have to say on that? Bernie Dunnett, our Bible teacher, is joining us in the next hour as well. They're taking us up to the latest news at 9 o'clock. It's the one and only King's Kaleidoscope, Power Perfect.

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3: God has created us for good works. And as we do good deeds, it helps others see who God is. What an incredible promise from Jesus. We're going to be unpacking those words in more detail, thinking about what they mean for our lives right now on the 29th of July 2026. In this hour,

LUTW, Light Up the World from Henry Soul and Adrian Butler. Kicking off the tunes this 9 o'clock hour on your UCB One. Helen with you. One more hour together before beautiful Bex takes over from 10. She's going to be popping in to the studio this hour to let us know what's on the way tonight in Origins. Looking forward to welcoming her in. We're also going to be joined by Bernie Dimet, our resident Bible teacher here on the Evening Mix, currently exploring the topic of miracles. Do you believe in miracles? And yes, I'm aware I'm quoting Hot Chocolate there. Maybe you struggle with the idea of the miraculous. Doesn't fit in with your logical brain. Or maybe you'd like to, but you maybe feel like you don't deserve a miracle. Well, Bernie Dimet is going to be helping us understand the supernatural helping hand of God that isn't based on what we've done. It's on who he is. Looking forward to hearing from him in about 10 to 15 minutes' time. We've also got the nightlight, the fade out, focusing in on that theme of light, which we'll be sharing after this one from Crowder. Why is light so important?

Crowder. Somebody Prayed. What a great reminder that we are often living in the fruits of those prayers prayed years ago. But how often we can forget that, focusing on our next need, which is understandable. But it's important to look back, isn't it? I know as I listen to that song, it's helped me look back and see where God's worked in my life. And it can give me faith then for my future hopes and dreams too. You are with Helen on this Wednesday evening. It's time for us to open the Bible together in our weeknight night light. This is where we explore a piece of scripture, thinking about what it means for our lives today on the 29th of July, 2026. And taking us to a famous passage of scripture recorded in the book of Matthew, which is in the New Testament, one of the four gospels which shares the account of Jesus' life. Matthew is very detailed in his description of what happened, what Jesus shared, what he did on this planet and beyond. And the Sermon on the Mount is where we're heading to in chapter 5. There's lots to this sermon, this message. I don't like the word sermon. Groundbreaking teaching from Jesus at the time, and still groundbreaking to today. And in it, Jesus said, "Let your light shine before others, that they may see your good deeds and glorify your Father in heaven." This is in Matthew 5, verse 16. You and I were created for good works. There's many other references of that in the Bible. And as we do good works, our lives are like bright lights shining in the darkness. And you'll know what I mean by that, because when somebody does something good, it is so encouraging, so bright. It lights up your life, doesn't it? Whether it's a word of encouragement and a kind deed, an act of kindness, honouring. And when we do it, what Jesus teaches us here is it's an action of faith to do good things, but it's also helping others to see God. And that's the hugely important part of this scripture. How we live our lives shares who Jesus is. And I don't think he used the word light by accident either. We don't look at light, do we? Light helps us see. And it's the same for our lives. When we do good deeds, it's not that we're looked at. It's that our actions help others see who their creator God is. So know that God is using you and will continue to do so as you allow him into your life, as you are light. The world.

0: Lamb Culture with Jengi and Still Shady in Your Eyes. You are with Helen on this Wednesday evening, and we're currently exploring the topic of miracles with our Bible teacher, Bernie Dimet. Tonight, we're delving into the New Testament, the book of Matthew, chapter 15. If you have a Bible, do head that way or look online as well as you listen along. And if the word miracles makes you think, I don't know, Helen, that's not something I believe in, can I ask you why? Maybe it's because you think you don't deserve a miracle.
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2: There's something about God that I sometimes find difficult to come to grips with. It almost seems as though there's a contradiction. On the one hand, when you read God's word, the Bible, it's pretty clear that God honours those who honour him. In fact, there's a specific verse in the Old Testament that says that. 1 Samuel chapter 2, verse 30. God says, I will honour those who honour me, but those who despise me will be treated with contempt. That kind of makes sense, doesn't it? But then you see God do things, good things, miraculous things, for people who never asked and who never particularly seem to deserve a miracle. And you think to yourself, well, this honouring God and him honouring us is one thing, but sometimes he kind of just zaps people from on high and does amazing things in their lives. Me, on the other hand, well, I just plod along day after day, put up with all the stuff I have to put up with. Clearly, I'm not one of those special people, and clearly, I don't deserve a miracle, so I'll just keep plodding along. Well, maybe today we're going to discover something that will just blow us apart. I want to make something clear before we start talking about miracles today. I am definitely, absolutely, definitely not one of those people that we all look at and go, well, he deserves a miracle. He's one of those Christians that God would definitely bless. Absolutely not. In fact, if I could only show you the total disastrous mess that my life was in when I finally turned it over to God, you'd pick me as one of those people where you'd think, well, God would never want that guy in his kingdom. It's really important for you to understand that. When Bernie Dimet came to Christ, he was just your average punter with his life in a mess. And yet I've seen miracle after miracle in my life since I gave it to Jesus. To be sure, not every miracle that I've asked for, I've received. Sometimes God has different plans. But so often, God stepped in with miracles that I didn't even ask for. For example, I was called to go to Bible college. Now, I went part-time because I was a businessman and I was jetting all over the world all the time. I was always on a plane to somewhere. I said, God, how am I going to make lectures? I mean, I'm never there. This is never going to work. But I just had a deep sense of God's calling. And I took that step to go. And I just felt God saying, you go and I'll figure the rest out. So I embarked on a 6-year part-time degree, a Bachelor of Ministry. Now, I was running an international IT consulting firm. Figure that out. So I took the step. I signed up. Not only did I finish the degree in just 4 years, but I only ever missed one lecture. That was the week that I was in New Zealand on my honeymoon with my now wife. Amazing. Somehow I always made it there. Once, I was sitting on a tarmac in a plane that couldn't take off. It was overseas. They needed to fly in a spare part from another city, and the captain came on and suggested that we may not be able to take off today. I just smiled at myself. I thought, you don't understand. I have a lecture at Barber College at 2 p.m. this afternoon. And sure enough, I walked into that lecture room with just a minute to spare. Or the time that an atheist program director on a huge radio station in Africa agreed to take our programs and air them to a weekly audience of millions of people. Or the time that, well, I could go on. And, you know, the problem with hearing some bloke talking about all the miracles God's done in his life is that to anyone listening, it can be just so disheartening. Well, I haven't seen those sorts of miracles. Isn't it funny how other people's testimonies can do that to us? To tell you the truth, I've been there too. So I want to share a story with you today, a story of a woman who asked Jesus for a miracle and didn't get quite the response that she was looking for. Have a listen. This story comes from Matthew's Gospel, chapter 15, starts at verse 21. Jesus left that place and he went on to the district of Tyre and Sidon. Just then, a Canaanite woman from that region came out and started shouting, "Have mercy on me, Lord, Son of David, my daughter is tormented by a demon." But he didn't answer her at all. And his disciples came and urged him, saying, "Send her away, for she keeps shouting after us." He answered, "I was sent only to the lost sheep of the house of Israel." But she came and knelt before him, saying, "Lord, help me." And he answered her, "It is not fair to take the children's food and throw it to the dogs." And she said, "Yes, Lord, yet even the dogs eat the crumbs that fall from their master's table." And then Jesus answered her, "Woman, great is your faith. Let it be done for you as you wish." And her daughter was instantly healed. See, she was a Canaanite. Not an Israelite, not one of God's chosen people, but a Gentile. And the Jews hated the Gentiles. They often called them dogs in those days. But she needed a miracle. And she'd heard about the miraculous things that Jesus had been doing. Maybe she'd even seen one or two. So she comes and kneels before him. Get it? She's lowering herself to a Jew. She's a Gentile. This is a bit like an Irishman bowing down to an Englishman, or Australian bowing down to a New Zealander, or a Tutsi bowing down to a Hutu. It's an unbelievably amazing thing that she did in public. And Jesus gives her a response that fitted in completely with the animosity between Jew and Gentile. He answered, "It is not fair to take the children's food and throw it to the dogs." That is really rude. She could have been very offended. She could have spat something back in his face. She could have just left. See, she didn't fit the mold for someone who deserved a miracle. But instead, she said, "Yes, Lord, yet even the dogs eat the crumbs that fall from their master's table." She crashed through this test that Jesus was laying out before her, because he wasn't being deliberately rude. He loves her. He's the Son of God. He was wanting to see how she would respond, and she responded rightly. And so Jesus answered her, verse 28 of Matthew chapter 15, "Woman, great is your faith. Let it be done for you as you wish." And her daughter was immediately healed. We can tell ourselves we don't fit the mold for a miracle. We can compare ourselves to other people and think, "Nope, definitely not me." Or we can just say to ourselves, "You know something? I've been asking Jesus for this miracle for years and nothing's happened." And so we can end up just giving up. Or we can listen to this story of the Canaanite woman who just believed in Jesus despite anything and decide that it tells us something about Jesus. With just the smallest mustard seed of faith, we can believe that if she can have a miracle in her desperation, well, I'm just going to believe in Jesus for my miracle too. That's it. No ifs, no buts. Not going to let anyone talk me out of it. Not going to let my circumstances talk me out of it. I'm just going to believe in this Jesus with all that I am. Sometimes he's delayed. The other day, he gave me something I'd been waiting for 3 years. Sometimes he says no to something I've wanted desperately. Like I said, he hasn't given me every miracle I've ever asked for. But on the other hand, I've discovered that when I believe him doggedly and tenaciously for a miracle, I end up seeing more than my fair share.
0: Mm-hmm. Thank you, Bernie Dimet. As we explore miracles from a different perspective this week on the show, maybe that resonated with you this evening. Maybe you've not felt like you deserve a miracle, or haven't had the energy to keep on having faith for that miracle. But actually, what have you got to lose? Faith is a choice, an action that we choose daily. And actually, a bit like your physical muscles, the more that you use them, the stronger they grow and the easier they are to use as well. Same for faith. If you'd like to find out more, if you are exploring faith for the first time or the thousandth time, we're with you 24/7 here on UCB One. And we've got loads of helpful resources over on our app, the UCB Player, or on our website, ucb.co.uk. And also, have you tried reaching out to your local church? I know there'll be many around you. And as I mentioned on the show last night, there's no such thing as a perfect church. But I know you'll find a group of people from all walks of life, all generations, wanting to support their community, wanting to help you, wanting to journey alongside you. And often that's where I find my miracle.

0: still one of my absolute favourites. The title track off their album Defender, that is OM53. We're changing up the genres right now, but keeping in the theme of hope in this very broken and dark world, as it's time for our UCB1 Record of the Week from Madeline Ray. An artist who we've been championing for a number of years now. She's from Scranton, Pennsylvania. Began writing songs at just 10 years old. She's got an incredible ability to share the story of the Bible through her music and the reality of grappling with faith as well. This song, our record of the week, is called Beat Around the Bush, based around the story of Moses, who had no problem arguing with God.
1: UCB1's Record of the Week.

It is our record of the week from Madeline Ray, Beat Around the Bush, a very honest song inspired by Moses, who grappled with God, argued, pushed back against God's decision to use him, thinking he wasn't good enough. He didn't have the qualifications. And maybe you feel the same as Madeline has shared in that song. She grappled with it too. But that's okay. We may doubt our abilities, but God doesn't. And to use a well-known quote, God does not call the qualified, he qualifies the qualified.

0: Another former UCB One artist in the spotlight. Cochrane & Co runs in the blood. You can listen back to our conversation with the frontman, Michael Cochrane, over on the UCB Player app. But right now, my friend, it's time to welcome another guest for a very brief moment. Bex is here.
1: Hiya.
0: It's always lovely to see you on a Wednesday evening.
1: Do you know what? It's always a joy because it means that the weekend is nearly here and Origins is nearly here.
0: Yes, that is a valid factual thing you just said.
1: Yes.
0: Now, for someone listening who's never checked out Origins, never heard of it, please just remind us, what is Origins?
1: So Origins is an hour where we strip back the music. There is no overproducedness. There is no AI in any of this.
0: In Jesus' name.
1: It is all about the real, authentic music. A lot of these artists are independent. It's kind of folk music, but dip our toe into the countryside, into the indie side as well. But the whole idea is I get to introduce you to artists that quite often, because they haven't got record labels, they don't often get a lot of airplay. And I just really want to tell their stories, share about the songs, because they're writing about things that are happening in their lives from a very real perspective. So basically, pull a log up to the campfire, someone's got the guitar out, and autumn's nearly here. So.
0: Oh, man. I'm ready for that, girl. I'm ready. Actually, we are going camping in a few weeks, so can stay a bit warm until then, if that's okay. But yes, ready for autumn. So you mentioned there you love to share the stories of the artists you play. Is there a particular artist on the show tonight that you want to highlight to us?
1: Yeah, so Jimmy Clifton, I've been playing his stuff for a couple of years. He's very real authentic. Very authentic, I should say. And he's got a new song called New Man, which started as a breakup song, but ended up looking at his journey coming to Christ and how his father-in-law is a part of that story.
0: Oh.
1: So I'm going to be sharing that story and the song, but the song I'm going to play for you now is Calls on Mute, which he wrote this where he was like, actually, who am I choosing to listen to? Am I choosing to listen to God or am I choosing to listen to the devil? And whoever I'm listening to, the other one's calls are on mute.
0: Wow. Okay, so we've got Jimmy Clifton, Calls on Mute, to play for you right now. And if you enjoy this, make sure you keep your radio, your smart speaker, your UCB player app tuned in from 10 when Bex is back for Origins. See you then. Ooh.

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I am rescued with MoFlow Music and Sammy Lee, Lifetime. Huge fan of what I Am Rescued and MoFlow are doing, and Sammy Lee. Recommend checking out I Am Rescued's Instagram account. He posts some very real chats, all of it honouring God and speaking into culture in a way that I think we need to have more conversations like. Spelt I-M-R-S-Q-D, I Am Rescued. And speaking of honesty, have you been honest today with how you're feeling? It's not always easy, is it, in this world? When someone says, how you doing? And you say, I'm fine, thanks, you. It's just a polite way of conversing. But you know who really wants to know how you're doing? Your creator, your heavenly father. Yes, he knows, because he is all-knowing, all-powerful, ever-present. But actually, there's something really powerful about when we come to him, honestly. When we tell it how it is. There's many names of God in the Bible. And one that I've been thinking about this week is Elroy. It's the Hebrew name for God, meaning the God who sees me. It signifies that God isn't distant, he's not passive, but he's intimate, loving, who notices and cares for you and your deepest struggles, in your loneliness, in your pain. And I want you to be honest right now, whatever your faith, with how you're feeling, with what's going on in your mind and heart as we enjoy two songs. We call this the fade out, a time for us just to take a moment to be. We're starting off, well, we've got two sensational female singer-songwriters. The first is the sister duo Field Lily with Tell It How It Is. And after that, we're going to hear from Ellie Lionbear.

and he wants to help you. This life isn't easy, but he wants to give us the strength, the wisdom, the peace to go about our days. And it's not always easy. I find it hard. But what a great reminder to keep being honest. I hope you are enjoying the tunes on this Wednesday evening. We've got Origins on the way after the latest news at 10, which means I must bid you farewell and see you tomorrow from 7. I hope you can join me then. Have a wonderful rest of your Wednesday. Remember, you are known, seen and valued. God bless.

It is Drakeford for your Wednesday evening. Hello, I'm Bex. Welcome to Origins. Over the next hour, I'm going to bring you some of the best indie folk music from both here in the UK and around the world, and sharing a bit of the stories behind the songs. Now, I do have some exciting news. Next week, some very exciting things with Drakeford happening. I can't say anything more, but Monday morning, you may want to be tuning in. I'll just say that. But I have got new music from Jimmy Clifton. And you know what? Let's just dive into the archives. This is Three Ships with Home.

harmonies are amazing. That is Three Ships, a husband and wife now in the US, making such amazing music. You were tuned into Origins. And Tabitha, amazing, amazing artist. She came in and did a spotlight session. And it was great to just hear a little bit of story behind the songs. But this song, Spring, that new season, that hope that we have.

It is Tabitha, the Origins on UCB One. Jamie Pritchard has been putting out some amazing music this year. His song Tend came out back in May, featuring April Ballard. And he says, this song is all about the kindness of God. Throughout my life, I've had the love of God meet me in the moment after moment when I don't deserve it. Blows my mind that created the universe, that formed the beauty out of the chaos, but see as a priority to do it in my heart as well. So praise this song will help you draw close to the God who loves you. It's called Tend.

It is Little Harbour, the irony of the modern church. You are tuned into Origins. I'm Bex. It's great to have your company. I did promise you a new song from Jimmy Clifton. It is called New Man. It is amazing. He shares this. This song actually used to be a breakup song, but my father-in-law Dave loved it so much, I rewrote it to be a song about how Christ changed the man I used to be. Sadly, Dave isn't with us anymore, but I'm sure this song would make him proud. He didn't hear this version of the song, but you get to hear it now. Haddon Music is part of the production team. It is amazing. Jimmy Clifton, New Man, new music for Origins.

couldn't ever cope with me. I was into dopamine. I was always opening doors. I couldn't close the key. Was hoping he would show for me. I could never go for weed. Daily repentant from an addiction to pornography. My past discography. Knew that you were watching me. I deserve death if God judged me lawfully. So don't you ever copy me. The devil wouldn't stop the heat. It wasn't too

love it. Jimmy Clifton, New Man. The Origins on UCB One. To keep music going, this week we've had Madeline Ray as our record of the week with Beat Around the Bush. But I want to play her song Noah Noah for you. I love that she writes songs from the perspective of biblical characters, but actually how that relates to our relationship with God.

covenant. That is Madeline Ray for Origins on UCB One. If you are just joining, welcome along. This is where basically I get to bring you some of the best and some of the newest Christian artists who make folk music and generally independent artists. Gracie Flack is this amazing singer-songwriter. Her songs kind of go from jazzy into indie into folk music, and she's just gotten engaged. She's living her best life, dropped her first EP this year. But this song, Want My Heart, is all about what God wants from us. We're always like, God, what do you want? He's like, I just want your heart.

It is Gracie Flack on UCB One. You're tuned into Origins. And one of my joys is a lot of the artists that I play are actually quite young. They're just starting their journey and releasing new music, and a lot of it is on social media. And Shea Zamora is brilliant. He's 23, sounds like he's 40, but I promise you, he is 23. But this song, Only Time Will Tell, is all about how things are happening in our lives. We don't know. We're sitting there going, God, why? And he's like, you'll see. You'll see what I'm doing behind the scenes.

It is Shane Zamora. Only time will tell. He's got a new song coming out called Oxygen very soon. Very excited for that. Another duo that we love, Northwest Stories. They are a couple of guys that hail from the Pacific Northwest. One writes the song, one writes the lyrics, and it just kind of comes together. And this song, Years and Years, is just all about when you look back, and particularly as a married couple, as friendships, and you look back and see how God has been there over the years and years.

It is wonderful. Ellie Holcomb for your Origins on UCB One. Abe Parker, I've loved watching his journey as he's gone from writing songs about romance and relationships, but actually this song, How to Love, learning from God how to love those around you.

It is Abe Parker on Origins. I'm Bex. And I want to just kind of dive into the archives with you. It's not that far. Bean Baker dropped this a couple of years ago, but the backstory is it was Bean performing at Big Church Festival, okay, a couple of years ago. The made us go, actually, we need an hour of this music. It is just amazing. And so he's really the reason why Origins exists. And so this is his song, Bound.

David Kushner, finishing off Origins for your Wednesday evening. Thank you for your company. I got to introduce you to new music from Jimmy Clifton, New Man. Go and check it out. If you come across any artists you think would be brilliant on Origins, send them my way. Bex at ucb.co.uk.

0: hands up, a 20-something.
1: Hi, I'm Catherine Hill from Care for the Family. It's the last week of Jesus' life. He's just celebrated the Passover meal with his friends, and they leave the safety of the upper room and they make their way across the city. As they walk through the narrow streets, they will have seen the temple, its gate adorned with an enormous golden vine laden with clusters of grapes, a beautiful image of Israel as God's vineyard. And perhaps it's against this backdrop that Jesus makes one of his most famous declarations. I am the true vine, and my Father is the gardener. Remain in me, as I also remain in you. The message is clear. Just as in the right conditions and with the right support, vines will naturally bear fruit. The natural outcome of making our home in God is obedient, fruitful discipleship.

penny for my thoughts or something more. Looking for shrapnel on the floor outside the corner store when we were at our poorest. Counting coins for the meter with no food left in the freezer. And a preacher spitting through the speaker, Lord, and

0: 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In Psalm 143, verse 8, David prays, "Let me hear of your unfailing love each morning, for I am trusting you. Show me where to walk, for I give myself to you." David is anointed king when he's just a kid. God gives him a glimpse of the big calling on his life, but it feels impossible. Almost 2 decades, another king, and several death threats later, David becomes king. But he understood the crux of calling, that if you miss the daily call on your life, then for sure you'll miss the life's work, the calling with a capital C. See, there's a daily call on our lives which tallies up to the life's work, the big call, the ministry, the mission, the career, the marriage, the family, the parliamentary election. It's our daily surrender, all those yeses to his call, all those mornings that add up to an excellent, beautiful God story.
1: I have anxiety about everything. I don't know what I want, apparently.

hurt. They say time heals, but I don't think that's true. It's been 3 years and it still feels new.

It is so, so good. Stephen Curtis Chapman on UCB One. Very blessed to welcome in. It is Brian Furr with you. You're on a Thursday edition of The Overnight Show, and I do hope your Wednesday was good. And right now, me and you are just going to relax into the night. In just a few moments, we're going to be chatting about movies and TV shows and checking out any recommendations me and you can be watching for the weekend. Also have our Christine Kane teaching, Christine, with us around about 12:30. And further down the line, I have your night blessing and our UCB word for today. So plenty for you to enjoy as you go about your night and into those wee small hours of the morning. Brian at ucb.co.uk, that's who can check in and say hello. And we're going to get into music with this. It's Stars Go Dim, now playing on UCB One.

Lady Lane and Easy on UTV1 through the night on a Thursday morning. It's Brunfer with you. Let's have our TV and movie review. And as usual, it is a trip to the small screen because I think one of the beauties of Netflix is that no matter what kind of film or TV show you're interested in watching, whether you're in the mood for something uplifting, it could be a comedy, you can also search Christian movies. And this morning we're going to take a look at a movie called The Shack. Now, The Shack is based on William Paul Young's best-selling 2007 novel. And this film stars Sam Worthington as Mac Phillips, who is a grieving father, and then he receives a mysterious note in his mailbox. And this note invites him to the abandoned shack where his youngest daughter was abducted and murdered. Now he goes there and he experiences a life-changing encounter with the Holy Spirit. It's called The Shack and it's now streaming on Netflix. And let me know if you have seen it or if you do get a good chance to watch it, what you think of it. Brian at ucb.co.uk.

Rachel Purcell and New Name on UCB One through the night on a Thursday morning. It's Brian Farrell with you, just approaching 22 minutes past midnight. Let's take a listen to new music on the playlist for the month of July. And this next track, it's released on Wings Music Records. It's from Caleb Meekum and it's called Call Me in the Morning. Call me in-

0: It is Faith Child alongside Joel Barnes. That is Holy Place on UCB One through the night on a Thursday morning. It's Brian Farr with you just on 12:30. Let's have our Christine Kane teaching. And this morning, Christine says, we come to God not as strangers, but as adopted children. And through his Spirit and the Bible, we have all the tools we need to go and make disciples like he commanded. Here's Christine.
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2: There is spectacular things that happen in this book that only God could do. In this book, the River Jordan opened up. You might remember that. The Jericho walls fell down. The sun stood still. At least 31 kings were defeated. 7 nations were conquered. Approximately 10,000 square miles of property was claimed, but they would need strength and courage to live as the people of God in a Canaanite city. You see, the Canaanites practiced orgies in these cities. They dedicated themselves to witchcraft and to idolatry. They sacrificed babies in worship. There was unspeakable evil and injustice and ungodliness, and this was the world that Joshua and all the people were stepping into. It doesn't sound very different to the world that you and I are living in today. This is very much a Canaanite world that we're living in, a world where there is profound immorality happening everywhere, a world where people are dedicated to witchcraft and all kinds of idolatry, a world where we sacrifice babies in their mother's womb. Maybe here they did it to the god Moloch in worship. Where there's unspeakable evil and injustice, just the work that we do in human trafficking. So many of the stories that come across our desk are just unspeakable evil. It exists very much. This world is not different to the world in which we live in today. So in the midst of that, God's saying, I need you to have strength and courage, because it takes strength and courage to live as God's people in a Canaanite world. It takes strength and courage to remember who you are in a Canaanite world. And I'm here today to remind you who you are. You are a son and a daughter of the King. That you and I are not called to live like other people are living around us. We are called to live as the people of God in a Canaanite world. See, Joshua knew who he was. The Lord had already told Moses in Exodus 19, 5 and 6, now if you obey me fully and keep my covenant, then out of all the nations you will be my treasured possession. Although the whole earth is mine, you will be for me a kingdom of priests and a holy nation. That's what the Lord had said. Joshua knew who he was. The fact is, you and I must know who we are like Joshua did in the New Testament, 1 Peter 2, 9 and 10. The Bible says, but you are a chosen people, a royal priesthood, a holy nation, God's special possession, that you may declare the praises of him who called you out of darkness into his wonderful light. Once you were not a people, but now you are the people of God. Once you had not received mercy, but now you have received mercy. We are Christians, a chosen people, a royal priesthood, God's special possession. That's our identity. That's who we are. We are separate. There is something set apart about us and set to God. We are God's consecrated people in our world. So we are called to impact our society. You and I are called to be salt and light. Becoming like the world is not how you reach the world. We must have the strength and courage to live as Christ followers for his renown and for his glory, consecrated and sanctified in the days in which we live. It takes courage and strength to do that. To be in the world but not of the world is not easy, not in this day. And Jesus prayed in John 17, verse 15, my prayer is not that you take them out of the world, but that you protect them from the evil one. So stepping into the abundant life that I'm talking about, it takes courage. And you're going to need strength. And we're going to need to remember who we are in Christ. When you look at Galatians chapter 5, verses 19 and 20, when the scripture tells us, and let's go there because I think it's so important. And I love it because I'm using a new Bible. So with a new Bible, all the books of the Bible move around. And, you know, it just changes. It's so amazing. Galatians 5, 19 and 20. The Bible says, well, let's go up verse 16. But I say, walk by the Spirit and you will not gratify the desires of the flesh. For the desires of the flesh are against the Spirit and the desires of the Spirit are against the flesh. For these are opposed to each other to keep you from doing the things you want to do. But if you are led by the Spirit, you are not under the law. Now, the works of the flesh are evident. It's pretty easy. Sexual immorality, impurity, sensuality, idolatry, sorcery, enmity, strife, jealousy, fits of anger, rivalries, dissensions, divisions, envy, drunkenness, orgies. Bet you haven't heard that for a while in church, okay? And things like these, I warn you as I warned you before that those who do such things will not inherit the kingdom of God, but the fruit of the Spirit is love, joy, peace, patience, kindness, goodness, faithfulness, gentleness, self-control. Against such things there is no law. And those who belong to Christ Jesus have crucified the flesh with its passions and desires. We don't talk much about this stuff anymore in Christianity. But the fact is that when you go in to possess the promised land, there's going to be giants that you're going to face. And we have to decide that we're going to live for the glory of God and not for the approval of man. That we are going to look like a peculiar people in the world in which we live. Do you know, it takes strength and courage to avoid sexual immorality. It takes strength and courage to avoid impurity and debauchery, idolatry and witchcraft, hatred, discord, jealousy, fits of rage, selfish ambition, dissensions, factions. None of that is easy to do. And we will default back to our carnal nature unless we are vigilant that we're going to honor God and that we're going to follow Him. Can we, the people of God, produce the fruit of the Spirit of God in a very unholy Canaanite world? Do you think that we could do that? Because it takes strength and courage to do that. I'm not talking about legalism, because that's where people freak out. Christine, we're under grace, not the law. Yes, this is written in the New Testament, Galatians, grace, the freedom chapter. I'm not talking about legalism. I'm talking about obedience. Blessing comes with obedience. I'm not talking about how close to the line of sin can I get and still be a Christian. I'm talking about having a greater passion for advancing the purposes of God than how close can I get and still be saved. You know, I'm not talking about not going into the darkness. I'm talking about carrying enough light to penetrate the darkness. I'm not talking about not loving people. I'm talking about loving a holy God. I'm not talking about not touching the world. I'm talking about being different to the world. I'm not talking about not being in the world. I'm talking about not being of the world. Can we be set apart? I'm talking about remembering who we are and whose we are and what we're on the earth to do. The Bible says in Romans 8, 16, 17, the Spirit Himself testifies with our spirit that we are God's children. Now, if we are children, we are heirs, heirs of God and co-heirs with Christ. If indeed we share in His sufferings in order that we may also share in His glory. We are God's children. We are the temple of the Holy Spirit of God. We carry Jesus to our world. We are in the indwelling Spirit of God. This jar of clay is what God lives on the inside of. So can we be the best us that we can be for the glory of God? Can we have the strength and courage to be a set apart people in our day to carry the presence of God to our generation? You are being equipped for an eternal assignment that will empower you to live in the very presence of God for all of eternity. This is not just about this world now. It's about the world that is still to come. You have been set apart for a holy calling. You are His. You are in a spiritual Canaan, the land of hope, grace, and freedom. You are a member of God's family. You come to God not as a stranger, but as an heir. The same power that raised Jesus Christ from the dead lives on the inside of us. We can do hard things. We can do this. We can do this. We can do all things through Christ Jesus who strengthens us. You are a chosen people, a royal priesthood, a holy nation, God's special possession, that you may declare the praises of Him who calls you out of darkness into His wonderful light. We will need strength and courage to do it in our communities, in our homes, in our workplaces, but we are a set-apart people, we are a called people, we are a sent people, and we're going to be the salt and light of Christ to a lost and a dying world.
1: 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That was Christine Kane. 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
0: And that's our Christine Kane teaching this Thursday. And you can listen back to any of Christine's teachings that have been broadcast within the last 14 days over on our replay service. 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

Sam Henshaw and Jim O'Kay on Used to Be One. It's Brian Furrow with you. And don't forget, you can check in. Say hello to me this rather early Thursday morning, brian@ucb.co.uk. Now, sometimes I'm in the middle of fixing microphones and lining up music. So if I don't reply to you straight away, don't worry, I will get back to you. brian@ucb.co.uk. Let me know where you're listening from.

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Yeah, Trouble and Praise on UCB One. We're heading towards our 1 o'clock news this rather early Thursday morning, but don't go anywhere. After one, I've your night blessing and our UCB word for today. Your latest news is right after this.